0: Anti-ICE protests continue at Laney Hall ICE Detention Center in New Jersey.
1: Overnight, we saw an attempt by the state police to establish a safe zone for protesters to give them an area to protest peacefully. That simply did not work, as police marching in with shields to try and clear the road, some police on horseback as well, eventually launching pepper spray after they were attacked.
0: The U.S. military stopped a merchant ship trying to break through its blockade of Iranian ports.
2: Despite President Trump saying that it sounded like he was going to lift the U.S. blockade over the Strait of Hormuz, CENTCOM putting out a new statement making it very clear that is not the case.
0: This says we from the White House for any decisions regarding a deal with Iran. That was Fox's Jeff Paul. 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
3: From the WSIP Weather Center for the overnight hours tonight, we'll see partly cloudy skies with lows in the upper 40s. For your Sunday, we'll see partly cloudy skies with highs in the lower 80s. For Sunday night, we'll see mostly cloudy skies. Lows will be in the upper 50s. And then looking to your Monday, we'll see mostly clear sunny skies with highs in the upper 70s. That's been a look at your WSIP weather forecast.

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9: From the WSIP Weather Center for the overnight hours tonight, we'll see partly cloudy skies with lows in the upper 40s. For your Sunday, we'll see partly cloudy skies with highs in the lower 80s. For Sunday night, we'll see mostly cloudy skies. Lows will be in the upper 50s. And then looking to your Monday, we'll see mostly clear sunny skies with highs in the upper 70s. That's been a look at your WSIP weather forecast.

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all alone one Sunday morning with this song stuck in my head. And in that moment, something or someone spoke to me. They said there was still a verse that needed to be written for this song. And to get up and write it down. There's a book that's sitting in your house somewhere that could use some dusting off. There's a man who died for all our sins. Hang him from the cross. You can give your life to Jesus and he'll give you a second chance.

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2: Fox News, I'm Angelo Bavaro. Anti-ICE protests continue at Laney Hall ICE Detention Center in New Jersey.
3: Overnight, we saw an attempt by the state police to establish a safe zone for protesters to give them an area to protest peacefully. That simply did not work, as police marching in with shields to try and clear the road, some police on horseback as well, eventually launching pepper spray after they were attacked.
2: The U.S. military stopped a merchant ship trying to break through its blockade of Iranian ports.
4: Despite President Trump saying that it sounded like he was going to lift the U.S. blockade over the Strait of Hormuz, CENTCOM putting out a new statement making it very clear that is not the case.
2: This says we from the White House for any decisions regarding a deal with Iran. That was Fox's Jeff Paul. 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

From the WSIP Weather Center for the overnight hours tonight, we'll see partly cloudy skies with lows in the upper 40s. For your Sunday, we'll see partly cloudy skies with highs in the lower 80s. For Sunday night, we'll see mostly cloudy skies. Lows will be in the upper 50s. And then looking to your Monday, we'll see mostly clear sunny skies with highs in the upper 70s. That's been a look at your WSIP weather forecast.

0: I have this song in this week's top five. Change my mind. Well, I'll play that song and talk about Marshalls as I count down this week's top 30 with Lon Helton of Country Air Check. Right now, here's Lon with this week's hottest song.
1: Well, thanks, Riley. And our radio stations give the honor to Cody Johnson, The Fall.

My co-host Riley Green, his current top five, changed my mind. And as we get along with Riley, I'm going to ask him how he's working his songwriting into what's become a very busy TV schedule. Right now, though, as we get back to the countdown, we're at number 29. It's Dustin Lynch, Easy to Love. Buffy.

Justin Moore, his latest number one, Time's Ticking. Riley Green is my co-host, getting back to the chart at 27. Zach John King, Get to Drinkin'.

0: Lauren Elena and Chase Matthew up one to number 25, All My Exes. Riley Green is my co-host this week. Up next is John Party. And when he was in here as my co-host, he wanted us to deliver this message for you.
1: I got to say one thing. If you could tell Riley Green.
0: Yeah?
1: If you ever get, he'll probably be on here. I just want to give him a big high five because he has brought back the mustache like no other man in the world. Like, I mean, through his songwriting and him being a great artist, not overshadowing that, but I was watching the highlights of the Oscars, and this is when you know you did something when Leonardo DiCaprio has a mustache. I was like, that's making waves right there. That's making waves. So go, Riley.
2: I don't know if that's something to be proud of or not. John's, I think I went on his first headline tour, opened for him, did a lot of run of shows in California, mm-hmm. did the Buck Owens, Crystal Palace out there. Yeah. Again, I've been a big fan of him for a long time. I remember opening up for him. I come across an old picture down at the Soul Kitchen in Mobile probably 12 years ago.
3: Really?
2: And I was just playing acoustic shows and, you know, and I'd done well enough in Alabama that when somebody was coming in, they would put a big show on, they would get like the local guy to come. Mm-hmm. So it wasn't like it went through John or through Nashville or management.
3: Right.
2: It was
3: right.
2: Just, you know, like, hey, man, that Raleigh guy can sell, you know, 50 tickets. Let's get him in here. But I've been a big fan of John for a long time. And he's a lot of fun, too. Man.
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1: Paintsville. 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Anti-ICE protests continue at Laney Hall ICE Detention Center in New Jersey.
2: Overnight, we saw an attempt by the state police to establish a safe zone for protesters to give them an area to protest peacefully. That simply did not work, as police marching in with shields to try and clear the road, some police on horseback as well, eventually launching pepper spray after they were attacked.
1: The U.S. military stopped a merchant ship trying to break through its blockade of Iranian ports.
3: Despite President Trump saying that it sounded like he was going to lift the U.S. blockade over the Strait of Hormuz, CENTCOM putting out a new statement making it very clear that is not the case.
1: This says we from the White House for any decisions regarding a deal with Iran. That was Fox's Jeff Paul. 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
4: From the WSIP Weather Center for the overnight hours tonight, we'll see partly cloudy skies with lows in the upper 40s. For your Sunday, we'll see partly cloudy skies with highs in the lower 80s. For Sunday night, we'll see mostly cloudy skies. Lows will be in the upper 50s. And then looking to your Monday, we'll see mostly clear sunny skies with highs in the upper 70s. That's been a look at your WSIP weather forecast.

0: My co-host Riley Green, along with Ella Langley, this year's ACM Vocal Event of the Year winner. Don't mind if I do. Now, Riley's current top five has changed my mind. As we get to number 19 in the countdown, it's Hardy, along with Eric Church, Morgan Wallen, and Tim McGraw, MacArthur.
1: My name's John MacArthur, and I work this dirt.

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2: I'm Angelo Bavaro. Anti-ICE protests continue at Laney Hall ICE Detention Center in New Jersey.
3: Overnight, we saw an attempt by the state police to establish a safe zone for protesters to give them an area to protest peacefully. That simply did not work, as police marching in with shields to try and clear the road, some police on horseback as well, eventually launching pepper spray after they were attacked.
2: The U.S. military stopped a merchant ship trying to break through its blockade of Iranian ports.
4: Despite President Trump saying that it sounded like he was going to lift the U.S. blockade over the Strait of Hormuz, CENTCOM putting out a new statement making it very clear that is not the case.
2: This says we from the White House for any decisions regarding a deal with Iran. That was Fox's Jeff Paul. 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
5: From the WSIP Weather Center for the overnight hours tonight, we'll see partly cloudy skies with lows in the upper 40s. For your Sunday, we'll see partly cloudy skies with highs in the lower 80s. For Sunday night, we'll see mostly cloudy skies. Lows will be in the upper 50s. And then looking to your Monday, we'll see mostly clear sunny skies with highs in the upper 70s. That's been a look at your WSIP weather forecast.

0: Laredo.
1: The latest number one from Lainey Wilson, Somewhere Over Laredo. Riley Green is my co-host, getting back to the countdown at 9. Jason Aldean, Don't Tell on Me.

0: Jason Aldean up a couple to number 9, Don't Tell on Me. Riley Green, along as our co-host, you mentioned as you walked in the door to the studio that you did a video late last night, early this morning, for the new song called...
1: I Ain't As Think As You Drunk I Am. You gotta say that one slow the first time.
0: You know, that's why I let you say it, because you told it to me out there, and I'm trying to, you know, get it right.
1: It's a funny song. It's going to be a lot of fun.
0: So will this be the first single of a new project, new album?
1: So My Way is a song I put out about 3 weeks ago. That's going to end up being the first.
0: Oh, it will be.
1: That was the first song off of the record.
0: I wondered about that because it was in Marshall's.
1: It was in Marshall's. Yeah, the timing of that worked out great. Yeah. And looking like this will be the first radio single off the record.
0: Okay.
1: Think As You Drunk Will. So that's the great thing now is, you know, I love to tease new music. I love to play music at shows before it's out and just kind of see what fans are gravitate towards. And when you get your record back and you're listening to it, you know, and you're going through, and we had a song like Think As You Drunk, and everybody was just, you know, raving about that song. So that's what's so great about when you have this moment now where you're out touring. Every artist is excited. They want music out yesterday. You know, you want to hurry up and get it out. But it's so great to have a little minute to live with it and play it for your team and let everybody kind of pick their favorite. And when everybody's pointing at the same one, it's always a good sign.
0: Yeah, I'm going to put this on hold for a minute because I do want to come back and talk a lot more about new music coming up from you. First, though, it's back to the countdown at number 8, Megan Maroney, Beautiful Things.

That was a 4-week number one for Alan Jackson in the summer of 1993, Chattahoochee. Riley Green, my co-host, we're at 6. Here's Luke Combs, Sleepless in Hotel Room.

0: My co-host Riley Green at number four, Change My Mind. As we move on to number three, it's somebody that we've talked about, and of course you know pretty well, Ella Langley.
1: Yeah, but she's from Alabama as well, so I've always kind of known of her. I've been a fan of her music for a long time.
0: The minute she starts to talk, you kind of know.
1: You know where she's from, yeah. Where she's from. And, you know, I think that's probably why we've had the success we've had together is we grew up very similar and probably had a lot of the same musical influences. So it's cool to see somebody that's from my home state really having a moment, and she is.
0: Yeah, I think she's having a lot of moments, including just winning 7 Academy of Country Music Awards the other night. I'm talking about Ella Langley. She's at number 3 with Be Her.

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1: Paintsville. I'm Angelo Bavaro. Anti-ICE protests continue at Laney Hall ICE Detention Center in New Jersey.
2: Overnight, we saw an attempt by the state police to establish a safe zone for protesters to give them an area to protest peacefully. That simply did not work, as police marching in with shields to try and clear the road, some police on horseback as well, eventually launching pepper spray after were attacked.
1: The U.S. military stopped a merchant ship trying to break through its blockade of Iranian ports.
3: Despite President Trump saying that it sounded like he was going to lift the U.S. blockade over the Strait of Hormuz, CENTCOM putting out a new statement making it very clear that is not the case.
1: This says we're in the White House for any decisions regarding a deal with Iran. That was Fox's Jeff Paul. 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
4: From the WSIP Weather Center for the overnight hours tonight, we'll see partly cloudy skies with lows in the upper 40s. For your Sunday, we'll see partly cloudy skies with highs in the lower 80s. For Sunday night, we'll see mostly cloudy skies, lows will be in the upper 50s. And then looking to your Monday, we'll see mostly clear sunny skies with highs in the upper 70s. That's been a look at your WSIP weather forecast.

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3: From the WSIP Weather Center for the overnight hours tonight, we'll see partly cloudy skies with lows in the upper 40s. For your Sunday, we'll see partly cloudy skies with highs in the lower 80s. For Sunday night, we'll see mostly cloudy skies. Lows will be in the upper 50s. And then looking to your Monday, we'll see mostly clear sunny skies with highs in the upper 70s. That's been a look at your WSIP weather forecast.

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all alone one Sunday morning with this song stuck in my head. And in that moment, something or someone spoke to me. They said there was still a verse that needed to be written for this song. And to get up and write it down. There's a book that's sitting in your house somewhere that could use some dusting off. 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
2: Angelo Bavaro. Anti-ICE protests continue at Laney Hall ICE Detention Center in New Jersey.
3: Overnight, we saw an attempt by the state police to establish a safe zone for protesters to give them an area to protest peacefully. That simply did not work, as police marching in with shields to try and clear the road, some police on horseback as well, eventually launching pepper spray after they were attacked.
2: The U.S. military stopped a merchant ship trying to break through its blockade of Iranian ports.
4: Despite President Trump saying that it sounded like he was going to lift the U.S. blockade over the Strait of Hormuz, CENTCOM putting out a new statement making it very clear that is not the case.
2: This says we in the White House for any decisions regarding a deal with Iran. That was Fox's Jeff Paul. 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
5: From the WSIP Weather Center for the overnight hours tonight, we'll see partly cloudy skies with lows in the upper 40s. For your Sunday, we'll see partly cloudy skies with highs in the lower 80s. For Sunday night, we'll see mostly cloudy skies. Lows will be in the upper 50s. And then looking to your Monday, we'll see mostly clear sunny skies with highs in the upper 70s. That's been a look at your WSIP weather forecast.

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2: From the WSIP Weather Center for the overnight hours tonight, we'll see partly cloudy skies with lows in the upper 40s. For your Sunday, we'll see partly cloudy skies with highs in the lower 80s. For Sunday night, we'll see mostly cloudy skies. Lows will be in the upper 50s. And then looking to your Monday, we'll see mostly clear sunny skies with highs in the upper 70s. That's been a look at your WSIP weather forecast.

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0: blockade of Iranian ports.
1: Despite President Trump saying that it sounded like he was going to lift the U.S. blockade over the Strait of Hormuz, CENTCOM putting out a new statement making it very clear that is not the case.
0: This says we from the White House for any decisions regarding a deal with Iran. That was Fox's Jeff Paul. 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
2: From the WSIP Weather Center for the overnight hours tonight, we'll see partly cloudy skies with lows in the upper 40s. For your Sunday, we'll see partly cloudy skies with highs in the lower 80s. For Sunday night, we'll see mostly cloudy skies. Lows will be in the upper 50s. And then looking to your Monday, we'll see mostly clear sunny skies with highs in the upper 70s. That's been a look at your WSIP weather forecast.

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2: 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I'm Shantana Woodward with the Transportation Cabinet, and it's that time of year again. 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
3: From the WSIP Weather Center for the overnight hours tonight, we'll see partly cloudy skies with lows in the upper 40s. For your Sunday, we'll see partly cloudy skies with highs in the lower 80s. For Sunday night, we'll see mostly cloudy skies. Lows will be in the upper 50s. And then looking to your Monday, we'll see mostly clear sunny skies with highs in the upper 70s. That's been a look at your WSIP weather forecast.

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1: Paintsville. Angelo Bavaro. Anti-ICE protests continue at Laney Hall ICE Detention Center in New Jersey.
2: Overnight, we saw an attempt by the state police to establish a safe zone for protesters to give them an area to protest peacefully. That simply did not work, as police marching in with shields to try and clear the road, some police on horseback as well, eventually launching pepper spray after they were attacked.
1: The U.S. military stopped a merchant ship trying to break through its blockade of Iranian ports.
3: Despite President Trump saying that it sounded like he was going to lift the U.S. blockade over the Strait of Hormuz, CENTCOM putting out a new statement making it very clear that is not the case.
1: This says we're from the White House for any decisions regarding a deal with Iran. That was Fox's Jeff Paul.

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2: From the WSIP Weather Center for the overnight hours tonight, we'll see partly cloudy skies with lows in the upper 40s. For your Sunday, we'll see partly cloudy skies with highs in the lower 80s. For Sunday night, we'll see mostly cloudy skies. Lows will be in the upper 50s. And then looking to your Monday, we'll see mostly clear sunny skies with highs in the upper 70s. That's been a look at your WSIP weather forecast.

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1: Paintsville. Fox News, I'm Angelo Bavaro. Anti-ICE protests continue at Laney Hall ICE Detention Center in New Jersey.
2: Overnight, we saw an attempt by the state police to establish a safe zone for protesters to give them an area to protest peacefully. That simply did not work, as police marching in with shields to try and clear the road, some police on horseback as well, eventually launching pepper spray after they were attacked.
1: The U.S. military stopped a merchant ship trying to break through its blockade of Iranian ports.
3: Despite President Trump saying that it sounded like he was going to lift the U.S. blockade over the Strait of Hormuz, CENTCOM putting out a new statement making it very clear that is not the case.
1: This says we in the White House for any decisions regarding a deal with Iran. That was Fox's Jeff Paul. 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
3: From the WSIP Weather Center for the overnight hours tonight, we'll see partly cloudy skies with lows in the upper 40s. For your Sunday, we'll see partly cloudy skies with highs in the lower 80s. For Sunday night, we'll see mostly cloudy skies, lows will be in the upper 50s. And then looking to your Monday, we'll see mostly clear sunny skies with highs in the upper 70s. That's been a look at your WSIP weather forecast.

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0: Mornings, I'm Angelo Bavaro. Anti-ICE protests continue at Laney Hall ICE Detention Center in New Jersey.
1: Overnight, we saw an attempt by the state police to establish a safe zone for protesters to give them an area to protest peacefully. That simply did not work, as police marching in with shields to try and clear the road, some police on horseback as well, eventually launching pepper spray after they were attacked.
0: The U.S. military stopped a merchant ship trying to break through its blockade of Iranian ports.
2: Despite President Trump saying that it sounded like he was going to lift the U.S. blockade over the Strait of Hormuz, CENTCOM putting out a new statement making it very clear that is not the case.
0: This says we from the White House for any decisions regarding a deal with Iran. That was Fox's Jeff Paul. 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
3: From the WSIP Weather Center, for the overnight hours tonight, we'll see partly cloudy skies with lows in the upper 40s. For your Sunday, we'll see partly cloudy skies with highs in the lower 80s. For Sunday night, we'll see mostly cloudy skies. Lows will be in the upper 50s. And then looking to your Monday, we'll see mostly clear sunny skies with highs in the upper 70s. That's been a look at your WSIP weather forecast.

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1: From the WSIP Weather Center for the overnight hours tonight, we'll see partly cloudy skies with lows in the upper 40s. For your Sunday, we'll see partly cloudy skies with highs in the lower 80s. For Sunday night, we'll see mostly cloudy skies. Lows will be in the upper 50s. And then looking to your Monday, we'll see mostly clear sunny skies with highs in the upper 70s. That's been a look at your WSIP weather forecast.

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1: Paintsville. Fox News, I'm Angelo Bavaro. Anti-ICE protests continue at Laney Hall ICE Detention Center in New Jersey.
2: Overnight, we saw an attempt by the state police to establish a safe zone for protesters to give them an area to protest peacefully. That simply did not work, as police marching in with shields to try and clear the road, some police on horseback as well, eventually launching pepper spray after they were attacked.
1: The U.S. military stopped a merchant ship trying to break through its blockade of Iranian ports.
3: Despite President Trump saying that it sounded like he was going to lift the U.S. blockade over the Strait of Hormuz, CENTCOM putting out a new statement making it very clear that is not the case.
1: This says we in the White House for any decisions regarding a deal with Iran. That was Fox's Jeff Paul. 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
4: 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How's it looking for our weekend boaters out there, Clark?
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0: News. I'm Pam Husso.
1: ICE engagement creates an incredibly dangerous situation.
0: New Jersey's Democratic Governor Mikey Sherrill, following more violent clashes between ICE agents and protesters at an immigrant detention facility in Newark.
2: Police deploying tear gas and flashbangs to disperse the large crowds. Several protesters were also seen being taken into custody.
0: That's Fox's Jackie Ibanez. A curfew is now in place around the facility between 9 p.m.
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You might know him as part of Ernie Haas and Signature Sound, a solo project going on for Doug Anderson, and Keep On Shining. Here's a great tune from the Isaacs, Give Him What You Got.

That is off their 2022 album, Songs for the Times. That is the Isaacs, and Give Him What You Got. You are listening to Sunday Morning Gospel.

From the album Lower Lights, that is Bruce Seacrest, Love Will Roll the Clouds Away. From Fort Payne, Alabama, it is the Sharps, Change of Address.

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Amen. Joy unspeakable and full of glory. What a blessing it is to be saved by the grace of God and to be able to have that rejoicing in the very depths of our heart. You know, there are things that go on in this world that can take earthly joy away from you. There are loss of loved ones and troubles, financial needs, all kinds of things that can literally disrupt the joy that we might have in this world. But the joy unspeakable and full of glory in the depths of one's heart as a Christian. And I want to tell you, looking in the book of Philippians there in chapter 4, the Apostle Paul gives us a few verses to just remind us of the fact that we've got good things to think about. There are things that would inhabit our mind and our hearts that would just be good things to think about. He said there in chapter 4 and verse 4, he said, "Rejoice in the Lord always, and again I say rejoice. Let your moderation be known unto all men. The Lord is at hand." And you know, I'll just tell you, one of the good things to think about if you're saved by the grace of God is that the Lord could return at any time. This could all be over. I know that the road has been rough and rocky, and bless God, will continue to be so. But his coming will end all of that. He said in verse 6, "Be careful for nothing, but in everything by prayer and supplication with thanksgiving, let your requests be made known unto God." Boy, isn't it a good thing to think about today that you can boldly approach the throne of grace, saved by his grace, amen, washed in the blood of the Lamb, made pure, made righteous before God, with the invitation to boldly approach the throne of grace to be able to find help in the time of need. In verse 7, he said, "And the peace of God, which passeth all understanding, shall keep your hearts and minds through Christ Jesus." What a blessed thing it is to have good things to think about. Oh man, the trouble doesn't have to run us over. We can rise above it and think about the good things. He said, "Finally, brethren, whatsoever things are true." And isn't it good to be able to think about what God said and know that it's absolute fact? Know that it's written in heaven and written forever, knowing that it's solid and, bless God, can be counted on for everything that we would hold dear to our heart and that it would be true. So he said, "Whatsoever things are true," think on that. "Whatsoever things are honest," think on that. And I'm glad that God, there is no darkness in him. He has nothing to hide behind. There is no guile. There is no need to mistrust. God is truthful in everything that he would say. "Whatsoever things are honest, whatsoever things are just." And I will tell you, folks need to understand that God is righteous. What he says, he will do. Amen. Pastor always says that, bless God, the God will not call you faithful if you have not been faithful. We say that thing from Scripture that says, "Welcome in, thou good and faithful servant." And I'll tell you, buddy, bless God, if you've not been that faithful servant, that won't be said to you by a holy God who cannot lie. "Whatsoever things are lovely," and I want to tell you, this old book from cover to cover is full of lovely things. Oh yes, it's full of warnings. It's full of things that, bless God, to do and to not do. It's full of grace, full of good comfort, full of love of a holy God. Think on things that are lovely. "Whatsoever things are of a good report." And I want to tell you, there's no argument that can hold water if it argues with God. He said, "If there be any virtue and there be any praise, think on these things." He said, "Those things which you have both learned and received and heard and seen in me, do, and the God of peace shall be with you." What a blessing it is today to be saved by the grace of God, to be able to think on good things, that the bad things of this world, and all, I'll tell you, we don't live under a rock. We see the things that go on and the changes in society and all the threats and the fears and wars and rumors of wars and all of these things. But as a Christian today, we are able to think on good things. Praise the Lord for that.
Want to welcome you this morning to the radio program, and we're just so thankful to be in your presence today, to be able to speak to you the unsearchable riches of Christ Jesus. And I'll tell you, if you're unsaved in the sound of our voice today, I'll tell you, we just like nothing better than to be able to tell you what you need to know and what you need to do to be right in the eyes of a holy God, to have the righteousness of God through Christ. We want to be a lifting up to our people today. We have those that are shut in and certainly sick, and folks that can't get out to the house of God anymore. Sometimes this is the only church that some folks get to have is a radio program, and we certainly want to be a lifting up to them and edify our God today. Oh, he is worthy of all of our praise. We want to go to prayer this morning, as we always would on the radio program, and bring our needs before the Lord. Not that we give him information. He already knows everything that we stand in need of, but he is able to answer that and when we want to ask him. So we want to speak to the Lord today. And if you know the worth of prayer, you're saved by his grace, and you have that open opportunity to boldly approach his throne to find help in the time of need. Bless God, you join with us today as we pray. Join with us as we would speak to God about our sick and afflicted today, those that are just troubled of the flesh. And we have folks in our church and in our community, and I know you do too, that are just dealing with big time things. It seems like every time we turn around, we hear about cancers and we hear about various types of sicknesses. And some of them are very distressing things. And let's do remember our sick and afflicted today. Do remember those that are shut in. God knows the hospital room. He knows the nursing home. He knows the sick bed at home. And we want to bring those folks before him today. Remember today's worship services, that God will just strengthen his men, make them bold, and that they'll stand and boldly proclaim that even in this troubled world today, where folks doubt everything, Christ still is the way, the truth, and the life. Remember the unsaved. And there's not a family among us that's not touched by that, not a workplace, not a community. And oftentimes the church is touched by that very thing. Our old church every Sunday has folks that leave it still unsaved and unprepared to meet the Lord. Do pray for that. Remember revival in the land, that God would just bless that and continue to send that. We've seen wonderful things go on, and let's pray that he'll just continue to touch that. Remember our nation, its wayward state, and its need for God, that our leaders need to seek biblical principles. They need to walk away from some of these new methods and some of these new things that get away from God, and seek out that old path and walk therein. Remember those that are suffering in disaster around the world. It seems like every time we turn around, there's another fire, another earthquake, another this, another that. So do remember those that are suffering in those things and the relief efforts that go forth for that. Remember this radio program and others just like it, that God might find it a useful tool, that he had just bind it up together and with his power place it where it needs to go, and that folks' lives might be changed because of a radio program. If you know the worth of prayer this morning, why, bow your heads with us as we call upon the Lord for these needs. Father, we do once again, God, on this Sunday morning, look to you. And Lord, this one finds us just like others. Father, we still have those that are sick and afflicted and very terribly troubled, Lord. And we ask, God, that you would touch each one of them according to your love and your mercy. We place them in your hand today, Lord, knowing that you love them like you love us. And we pray, God, that you would touch them as you know they need. Father, our shut-ins, God, we have those that would just love one more time to walk into your house and sing the songs of Zion and have fellowship with your people. But they're simply unable to do that, Lord. And Father, they're shut in to the hospital rooms, the nursing homes, and even the sick bed at home. And I know, Lord, that you know. And I pray, Father, that you would touch them today
according to your love and your mercy. Father, today's worship services, I know, God, that you've been building your men, your pastors, Father, your ministers, and I know, God, that you've touched their hearts with thoughts and study to prepare messages for your people, and I pray, God, that your people would be uplifted by them. And Father, I pray for the unsaved today, God, that through the gospel of Christ, that their hearts would just be so moved that they would run to altars of prayer and find Christ sweet to their soul. Lord, every family is touched, every neighborhood, God, every community. And I know, Father, that you're able to touch these folks that are lost without you in their life. Father, I ask you, God, to continue to send revival to our land, that you would move our hearts, Father, toward that. And God, that you'd move the churches, that they'd be able to walk, Father, faithfully the few remaining steps that we might have in this world. And we ask you, God, for that great need. And Father, the need of our nation. And I know, Lord, you're able to deal with that too. And our nation, Father's founded on you. And I pray, Lord, that you would deal with our nation before it goes any further astray than what it is already. And God, those suffering in disaster, our hearts are so moved for those, Father, that are in war zones, those that have earthquake troubles, those, God, that have all other manner of disaster in this world. Every time we turn around, we hear about another tornado or, Father, another hurricane, all sorts of things. And I pray, God, that you would touch those folks in the relief efforts that go forth for them. And I ask you, God, to look to this radio program and others just like it, God, that may go out on this station and all the others. And I ask, God, that you would just use them as a useful tool in your service, that lives might be changed. Father, we love you today. We thank you for who you are and what you do. And God, we trust these things into your care, knowing, Father, that you're willing and knowing that you're able. And we'll thank you for your movement on all of them. In Jesus' name we pray. Amen. We want to make our church announcements to you this morning, as we always would on the radio program. And I still want to tell you that it's from the bottom of our heart that we invite you to the Old Sitka Free Will Baptist Church. And I want to tell you, if you're in the community and you don't have a home church, or you just woke up this morning and God impressed upon you to visit somewhere, why, come and be with us. And I know you'd be made welcome and you'd be told the truth. And I believe the Lord would just bless you for coming this way. We invite you to Sunday school at 10 a.m. every Sunday morning. Bless God, we have classes for all the age group, from the little fellas right on up to the adults, and have a sizable adult Sunday school class, and just enjoy it. It's an important part of our worship, and to learn more about the Lord. Worship service on Sunday morning is at 11 a.m., and we come together in love and singing and preaching from the old King James Bible, the wonderful presence of God. We're just an old-fashioned Free Will Baptist church, and I'm going to tell you, we like it that way, and we believe God is satisfied with us for that. So come and be with us on Sunday morning. We just come together in the wonderful presence of the Lord, and we just look for great things from him. Wednesday night, 7 p.m., regular midweek preaching service, preach from the same old book, sing them old red hymn book songs, and we have special singing to them. We just love to come together on Wednesday evening. The crowd's never as big, but it comes down to it, it's the same kind of service as we have on Sunday morning, and God has never forsaken us in that service, and it's a good boost for the week. So come out with us on Wednesday evening at 7 p.m. We're always looking for revival in our church. Join us in prayer about that. And we do want to remind you that if for some reason you can't get out to worship at 11 a.m. on Sunday morning or 7 p.m. on Wednesday evening, if you're out of town, you're sick or shut in, and you want to join with us, why, you can find our services at those times on the church's Facebook page. And as the pastor says, we don't recommend that as a substitute. We believe God teaches in his word that we ought to come together for that corporate worship experience and enjoy that time of fellowship with the Lord's people. But for some reason you can't. If for some reason you can't do that, you can find our service on the church's Facebook page at Sitka Free Will Baptist Church at those times and worship with us that way. Now, with those things being said, we're going to ask for one more song, and then we'll look into the word of the Lord.

Amen. Are you washed in the blood of the Lamb? And I know that's a figurative statement that you do have to understand some scripture to be able to get a grip on that and to understand that through scripture, God required the blood of the innocent for the sins of the guilty. And we want to look just for a few minutes in the time that we have left. And I'll be honest with you, there's no way that anybody could cover this particular topic in Scripture in such a small amount of time. It's untelling how many messages that one could preach about this. But we want to look just a minute to the book of Titus there in chapter 3 as we would speak to. And Titus, of course, this letter to Titus is written by the Apostle Paul and given for us in the canon of Scripture. And we know that Titus was left in Crete to be able to set things in order there in the church in Crete. And in chapter 3, beginning at verse 3 down through about verse 7, we'd like to read a few verses and maybe comment for a few minutes here. And it's good to be a Christian today, but if you're not, understand a little bit about what Christ did for you and what he will do for you. In verse 3, he said, "For we ourselves also were sometimes foolish, disobedient, deceived, serving divers lusts and pleasures, living in malice and envy, hateful and hating one another. But after that the kindness and love of God our Savior toward man appeared, not by works of righteousness which we have done, but according to his mercy he saved us by the washing of regeneration and renewing of the Holy Ghost, which he shed on us abundantly through Jesus Christ our Savior, that being justified by his grace we should be made heirs according to the hope of eternal life." And I want to tell you, that being said, I want to think just about a few things about that. The preaching of the old cross, that primary thought that, bless God, if folks would confess with their mouth the Lord Jesus and believe in their heart that God raised him from the dead, they could be saved. "And for whosoever shall call upon the name of the Lord shall be saved," Scripture tells us. And for the preaching of the cross, the Apostle Paul would write in another place, "Is to them that perish foolishness, but to us that are saved, it is the power of God." And he would say in Romans chapter 1 and verse 16, he said, "For I'm not ashamed of the gospel of Christ." He said, "It's the power of God unto salvation to all who would believe it, to the Jew first and also to the Greek." And there are three things that are mentioned here in the fifth verse in that little passage that we read. And one of those is the washing. And I want to tell you, you must understand that, bless God, God required the blood of the innocent to forgive the sins of the guilty. And by the blood of the innocent, they could be washed from those particular sins. And even in the Old Testament, during the time of the Levitical priesthood, men had to make sacrifices for their sins. And I want to tell you, when Christ came and was given for the sins of all men, he who knew no sin became sin for us, therefore to suffer the wrath of God upon the cross, that men might live, that men might be forgiven, that men might have abundant life. And he would be there on that cross for 6 hours, bless God, 3 hours of it in total darkness, and bore God's wrath for all men so that we could be free from our sins, that we could die out to sin and live as new creatures in Christ Jesus, that we could be forgiven by his grace, bless the Lord, that he would take the ordinances that were against us and take them out and nail them to his cross. That the condemnation that's spoken about in Romans chapter 8 and verse 1, that there's therefore now no condemnation to them that are in Christ Jesus who walk after the Spirit and not after the flesh. That condemnation could just be taken away and melted away, bless God, and we could be free from that. We could be free from the threat of the separation from God and that eternal punishment in that awful place called hell. So the washing, bless God, is available to you today. He said, "Come unto me, all you that labor and are heavy laden, and I will give you rest." And I want to tell you the next thing.

0: That's in that little verse right there, is the regeneration. And one of the things that I certainly think about when I think about a man being totally regenerated, bless the Lord, is in Psalm 40. And I know that's in the Old Testament, but I want to tell you this, bless God, let's compare some things here. Because in Psalm 40, in that first verse, it said that the man cried out to the Lord and he heard him. I want to tell you folks today, bless God, can be assured that their cry and their sins can be heard if they'll accept Christ into their life. He was lifted up from the miry clay. You can be pulled up out of sin's hold upon your life and, bless God, be made new. And I want to tell you, the feet was placed upon a rock. And I want to tell you, you can understand today the clarity of his grace. Oh, in verse 3, he said, "For we ourselves also were sometimes foolish and disobedient, deceived and serving divers lusts and pleasures, living in malice and envy, hateful and hating one another. But after that, the kindness and love of God our Savior toward man appeared." And it wasn't by works of righteousness that they had done, but it was by the grace of God. I want to tell you, that fella in Psalm 40 spoke to us about how that his feet was placed upon a rock, how that his goings were established. He was given a willingness to please and serve God when it came down to that. And the last thing that he said in that psalm was that many would see it and fear. And I want to tell you, this last thing that's spoken about in this little verse, while before they take us off the air, is the renewing by the Spirit, that a man can do these things and be guided and directed by the Holy Ghost of God. He can be led to all truth. He can be led to trust and keep his eyes on things that are above and not on things of the world. The lust of the eyes, the lust of the flesh, and the pride of life can be passed away and gone back in the old history of a man. I thought about that little verse right there. It said, "But after the kindness and love of God our Savior toward man appeared." Buddy, I'm going to tell you, the kindness and love of God can appear to you, and you can have the rest that remains for the people of God. And I want to tell you, buddy, no one day that men will have to face the Lord for the deeds that are done in this flesh. And the greatest thing that can happen to you today is to be able to be saved by the grace of God. Confess with your mouth the Lord Jesus. Believe in your heart that God has raised him from the dead. And I want to tell you, at that time, you can make sure you understand in your heart that having to see him is not the factor, buddy. You get to see him. You'll get to see the one who died for your sins. You'll get to see the one who died so that you can have the washing by the blood of the Son of God, so that you can have the regeneration and be made a brand new creature in Christ Jesus, and you can have the renewing.
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0: Amen. That's the truest song I know. Praise the Lord.
1: Oh, well, I appreciate that. So good to be back at the church this morning. And I tell you what, we sing a song down there sometime. I have good news to bring. And that's what we have. We've got good news to bring. Praise God today, you know, it's a privilege to be here and to bring the gospel message into your homes and into your cars. And you know, and we just really appreciate all you listeners. We really do. We've got church today. And Brother Luther Pritchard is going to be preaching today. And Brother Luther's not been over in a pretty good while. And we're looking forward for him to be here today. And, you know, we just tickle pink to bring the good news to you. And, you know, Brother Brian was over last Sunday. And he used to thought, is anything too hard for God? There's nothing too hard for God, and we do trust you to pray for us down here. You know, if you don't know Jesus today, the Lord has laid a wonderful message to the unsaved on my heart and on my mind. And, you know, our conference, the Martin County Conference, is coming up the second weekend of June over at Davenport, and I think next Saturday night, Brother Brian's got service over at Davisport on that Saturday night. But Tony's going to come and pray and take care of the sponsors. So I tell you what, and we want him to come on and do that. And it's so good to be here today. Thank God.
2: I'm thankful to be here this morning. And most of all, I'm thankful to be a Christian. Now let's pray. Heavenly Father, we're thankful for another chance to be in God's house. Father, we're thankful for another Sunday to do this broadcast, and we just hope and pray that someone may be listening out there, Lord, that something may be said that might help them to make their day a little better and a little brighter. Father, we pray that you'll bless our church service. Go with us each and every day and lead, guide, and direct us as you see fit. And forgive us, Father, when we fall short. Lord, we pray that you'll watch over the sick and afflicted, the ones in the nursing homes and the hospitals and the jails and the prisons, and touch the hearts of the lost in our families, Father, and help each and every one of them to realize before it's too late they're headed for a devil's hell. Father, watch over all of our churches. Bless our church people, Lord, and we just pray that you'll bless each and every one that comes through the door today and help us, Lord, to get our people back into church all around in all of our churches. Go with us each and every day and forgive us, Father, when we fall short. These favors and blessings we ask it all. In Jesus' holy name we pray. Amen. We want to mention again that over at Sulphur Springs on June the 12th, 13th, and 14th, Brother Billy Boyd is going to have three nights of service over there, and we're just hoping that everyone will come out and help join in on that. Nice time to mention our sponsors, and we're thankful for our sponsors. Fannin's Plumbing, Heating, and Electric, right over in the middle of Pikesville.

0: We're thankful for them. 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And their phone number is 789-5125. And Matt's cell phone number is 793-8906. We're thankful for them.
1: Well, good morning, Radio Land. Good to be back here on the radio this morning, and thankful the Lord woke us up this morning and gave us mind to be here. God's in control of everything. You know, it's because of Him we move and have our being. That's in the 17th chapter of Acts and verse 28. It's all because of the Lord that we're here. He is the one to control this whole big wide world, and we're just thankful that He woke us up this morning and allowed us to be here this morning. I want to send the program out this morning to my good wife at home and her sister Roxanna Cox and all their family, and I want to send it out to Bill Williams, Joe Mullett, Stephen Walters, listening every Sunday morning, Lindsay Trimble, all those guys listening on the Sunday morning broadcast. We're thankful for them, and want to send the program out this morning to all my family, my brother Joel and his wife Fanny, my brother Jamie and his wife Anita, my sister Judy and her husband David, and my sister Sandy and her husband Tim. Also out to Eileen Young and all her family, and Margaret Welch and all her family. Duke and Kathy Ramey, Alvin and Jackie Blackburn, George Stacy and all his family, Paul and Carol Priest, Luther Fletcher and his wife Ethel, Roy and Verla Hall, the family of Albert Dollarhide, Joyce Dollarhide and all her family. Send it out to them. My wife, St. Brenda, that lives down in Richmond. Pray they're listening this morning. And send it out to everyone listening this morning. If I forget anyone, I don't mean to. Sometimes we're all human, you know, we make mistakes. So I'm going to attempt to sing this song here, In My Robe of Fire.

0: praise the Lord, gonna fly away one day in my robe of fire.
1: Oh, man, it's so good to be back again and I'm going to sing again. Brother Luther is going to be preaching here today. Brother Luther Fetcher, we appreciate him. And I'm going to sing a song for Sister Ethel, and I'll say me and my wife, Ethel, has got some good friends. Brother Herb and Sister Norma Music, I'm going to sing for them. And, you know, I tell you what, Sister Betty Trimble, we're going to sing for Sister Betty today. Sister Betty, listen, a faithful listener, we appreciate her. And we are on Facebook. And Mother Nanny Owens and the Hammond Freeway Baptist Church. And we hope you enjoy the song. You know, we've got so many listeners. We appreciate them ever so much. We trust you to pray for us. Simon Peter walked to a grave, putting his face unto the test. He said, "My two will thou bid me come unto thee."

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There's not a frog

0: Praise God for that. All right, in the beautiful first chapter of St. John, okay? I'm gonna take a thought out of that. This is for the unsaved people. Yeah. So I hope and I pray if you're listening and don't know Jesus that this will be the day you get saved, okay? And you know, I'm going to use the words of a great man that Jesus found, Philip. Philip was his name. He was a great apostle of the Lord. And you know, he had found a friend, and he was telling him about Jesus. And, you know, in that 46th verse of that first chapter of St. John, and he was telling him about Jesus. And Nathaniel, about Jesus of Galilee. And, you know, and he told him, he said, hey, we found the one whom Moses and the law and the prophets did right. Jesus of Nazareth. And you know what? And he said, Nathaniel said, can anything good come out of Nazareth? So that's what I'm going to use. You know, and all that Philip said, maybe that this man had had some bad dealings with somebody down on Galilee. Maybe somebody had mistreated him, I don't know. But when Philip went out, I mean, when he left Jesus that day, I believe his mind was on Nathaniel. Now, Nathaniel probably was a friend of Philip. But, you know, he said, come and see. I'm wondering how many times you that are out there that are listening that don't know the Lord as your Savior, how many times have you wished, or how many times when you've been by yourself that you've asked the Lord to save you, and for some reason or other, you just can't seem to make that decision? See, but the Lord made a statement. He said, some men's sins are opened up beforehand and going on to judgment. See, what he's saying about that a lot of unsaved people, that's what we know, a lot of unsaved people bring their life to Jesus and say, Lord, here I am, save me, and I will do whatever you want. But now remember, come and see. You know, and the Lord made many things. And you know, I before I got saved, I'd cry and I'd beg and I'd say, Lord, I don't want to leave this world lost. I really want you to save me. But the night of the 4th of July weekend that the Lord saved me, I will never forget that Saturday night. But anyway, you know, the Lord made a statement in his word. Now, Jesus said, Father, I thank thee that thou hast hid these things from the wise and prudent and hast revealed them unto babes. Even so, Father, for so it seems good in thy sight. All things are delivered unto me and my Father. No man knows the Father save the Son, and no man knows the Son save the Father. So, you know what? But Jesus, right on down in that 11th chapter, he said, come unto me. That statement still holds good to me today. Come unto me, all you that labor and are heavy laden, and I will give you rest. Take my yoke upon you and learn of me, for I am meek and lowly in heart, and you shall find rest unto your soul. You know, I went to a funeral that Brother Roger Hill preached, and he used that thought. And that's what we, you know, I'm wondering, you've got to simply believe what we preach, and you've got to bring your life to the Lord. So remember now, that man said, come and see. And you know, and then when Philip had invited that man, when Philip had invited Nathaniel, now remember, Nathaniel did not want to go down, but Philip, I believe that there was something about his testimony to this man that he knew. Maybe he knew of Philip's life. The Bible said that Jesus found Philip. And he said, follow me. And it was no big deal for Philip to follow Jesus. And you know, that's the way it is with us that knows the Lord. It is no big deal for us. You know, I found out, and many times I asked the Lord to save me. Maybe you're in that same category. But I found out that when I wanted to get saved more than anything in this life, and when I wanted just to simply to do it the Lord's way, maybe you've been pleading for the Lord to save you. You know, I know my wife did for him. She, for years, she wanted the Lord to save her. But she told me, said she was afraid that she would go to the altar and the Lord wouldn't save her. And that day she went to the altar at the Tommy Hawk Church. 3 minutes, she was back up. And maybe that's what the devil's laying on your life. You fear that you are afraid. But, you know, you just got to bring your life to the Lord. But anyway, you know, Jesus made so many statements in the Bible. He said now, of the Spirit. See, of the Spirit of the Lord, he said that the Spirit say, come. So now, that statement, come. Come and see. That's all Philip wanted Nathaniel to do. He wanted him to come and meet Jesus. And that's all I'm asking of you. If you don't have nowhere to go to church, come to him. As your brother Luther preached. But you know what? He was not going to give up. Come and see. And that's what you need to do. You need to bring your life to, remember now, of the Spirit, he said, come. And the bride, see, that's the church. The bride said, come. And whosoever will, let him come. Now, come and take of the waters of life freely. So, that's what the Lord wants you to do. So, now, maybe you've been standing in the valley of a decision. Maybe you, that's easy to do. I know I am. Maybe you've been standing in the valley of a decision for a long time. You really, really, really want to be saved. But the devil has got such a toehold on you. You know, maybe you've repented and begged and pleaded for the Lord's sake. Yeah. And now remember now, whosoever will, don't matter what your name is, don't matter what you've done, you know, just bring your life to the Lord. Yeah. So, you know, as that great witness, now remember now, we that are Christians, we often run into friends and family members and people, you know. But we witnessed to them about Jesus. And, you know, our son Tom, he's going to be a preaching on Father's Day, okay? And you know, Pete Sides Jr., he's going over to preach for our son Tom today. But our son Tom is going to be preaching on Father's Day. But we all tell him the same story, okay? So you know, I wonder, when Philip had went down and found Nathaniel, now Nathaniel had been praying, and he had been praying, and the Lord Jesus had heard his prayer. And maybe you've been praying, and the Lord Jesus hears your prayer. You know, I wonder that day, therefore, that they had to walk before they got back to Jesus, or how poor that Philip had to walk before he found Nathaniel. I wonder how poor would we go for a friend of ours that's not been saved, or a family member that don't know the Lord. You know, if I'm around an individual and very known, I will tell them about the saving grace of the Lord. How that he came into the world to save sinners. You know, I was thinking about something that there was a great man wrote one time. Sinners in the hands of an angry God. Boy, I tell you, that's something. But see, the Lord didn't come to judge the world, but he came to save the world. And that's why that Philip, he had spared his life. So that's what we need today. We need power in our life to come to witness it. But anyway, let me tell you, hurry up. As they went down to the country, and you know, when they got real close to Jesus, Jesus looked out and saw Philip and Nathaniel coming. And Jesus knew him. Now remember, and Jesus knows you. He knows you want to be saved. And you know, and Jesus said, "An Israelite, indeed, in whom is no guile." And Nathaniel said, "Witness knowest thou me?" Jesus made a statement. He said, "I knew you when you was under the fig tree." And you know, I kind of believe that old Nathaniel was down on his knees and down there praying. And you know, and that's why it's okay. Now remember now, bring your life to Jesus. Come to me. Come and see. Why don't you come and see what the Lord will do for you? You know, he will save you and write your name in the book of life. See, he made a statement. He said, "Whosoever was not found written in the book of life will hear them awful words, 'Depart from me, for I don't know you,' or 'I never knew you.'" So, today, now remember, today is the day that you need to hear the message. Come to the Lord. Don't make no difference what state you're in, or what county you're in, or what your name is, and right where you're at. And just bow down, say, "Lord, I've been wanting to be saved for a long time. Would you save my soul from a devil's hell?" You know, now Jesus made another statement. He said, Whosoever shall call upon the Lord shall be saved."
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2: It's time now for the Sunday morning worship services from the Van Leer Enterprise Baptist Church. Coming to you live this morning under the direction of Brother Roger Hill.

Well, we're certainly so thankful for the love of God through Christ Jesus, our Lord and Savior. We say good morning. Such a great honor it is every Sunday morning to be a part of your lives, a part of your home. Those that tune in to broadcast faithfully, we certainly appreciate you for doing that. We're honored to be a part of your life this day and all Sunday mornings, and grateful for your prayers. We pray for you. Pray the Lord's graciousness continue in your life. At this time, we want to bow and reverence our Lord in prayer. Our Heavenly Father, again today we come, Lord, before you in prayer. We call upon you, Father, on behalf of so many that stand in need of prayer, Lord. People that's very much in dire need of prayer, Father, due to sickness, due to the loss of loved ones, due to a lot of issues of life that's just overbearing and overwhelming. But Lord, we know what your word teaches us. When my heart is overwhelmed, David said, lead me to the rock that is higher than I. We're thankful there's a place, Father, to seek refuge, a place to find refuge in the time of storm, in the time of trouble. And God, you promised in your word that you'd protect us, you'd guide us, you'd be with us through all the things of life that comes against us. We're grateful, Lord, for your mercy, thankful for your grace, thankful, Lord, for your love toward man, that you sent your Son, Jesus, to pay the penalty, Father, that we deserve to pay. But Lord, we thank you for his soul coming, that he died, paid the debt, Lord, shed his blood, that we could have eternal life through Jesus Christ our Lord. Forgive us our faults. Forgive us our failures. Help us, God, to acknowledge you in all of our ways, that you may direct our paths. We ask you to bless Brother Kenny this morning as he'd come to preach the Word of God. You just give him the power to preach, the liberty to preach, that the Word of God may go forth and help people see their need of a Savior. Help those that may be struggling to realize, Father, you need to gird up the loins of their mind and be sober and will hope to the end, Lord, for the grace of God that can help them, Lord, through the things of their life. Lord, again, forgive us where we fail, where we err. Your grace, Lord, be merciful to all of us. In Jesus' name we pray. Amen. Again, so great to be here. We want to thank our sponsors, as we do every week, for all their support, their continued support. Felton Son Funeral Home, Bill, Jenny, and Billy Phelps for many, many years of support. We thank them so very much for that. We thank Connie Tire out of Staffordsville, Chris and Chastity Connie, their family-owned tire business there. We thank them for many, many years of support. Also, we thank Mountain Apothecary, located at Starfire Hill here in Paintsville, for all her support for many years as well. And obviously, there are people outside the church that gives. Our church supports and helps. We thank God for that, and thank God for your prayers, people that help us through their prayers. We thank you for that. We want to make mention of our service today at 11 o'clock, looking forward to coming together with God's people to do nothing but worship our Lord God through spirit and truth. We want to acknowledge him and trust him to help us in everything we go through in life, and we certainly want to thank God also for last Sunday evening. Brother Kenny and I went out to the Red Bush Enterprise Baptist Church, and was out there in service and really had a great time. Want to thank Brother James Wallen, who moderated the service. Want to thank others that came, other ministers that came. Want to thank Brother Emerson Fife and the folks there from the Red Bush Church that just made us so welcome and so comfortable there to be in service with them. We certainly appreciated being there and the great Spirit of God we found be present there. We also want to give out a very happy anniversary wish this morning to Terry and Jetta Preston. We don't know what number it is, but we know it's way up there. So we just ask you to remember Terry and Jetta in prayer, and a wonderful husband and wife, and thankful for their family. And also want to just send it out to them and trust the Lord to continue to watch over them. I know they would want nothing more than to know that their children was all trusting the Lord for salvation and just giving their hearts and soul to the Lord. So pray for them. We want to send out these dedications before we try another old song, and we do every week. John and Farseen Robinson and Ray Chandler, and our sister Shirley Hall, Shorty Fannin, Sister Joy Dollarhide, Roy and Verla Hall, Ella Williams, Betty Trimble, Wilkie Hannon, Stoney Rowland, and Marlene Cottle, our sister Pam, Gary and Linda Ward, Maxine Richmond, Henry and Brenda O'Brien. Brother Henry certainly
needs a great prayer for his wife, Brenda. She's been having a lot of issues. And I met Henry yesterday, and he asked us to please remember her in prayer. Also to Sister Wilma Ward, Rhonda and Columbus Honeycutt, Marjorie Holbrook. So there are just so many people that need prayer. We know that. We all need prayer. We all need help. But listen, this next song that we're going to sing is titled Watching You. No matter where we go, no matter what comes against us, we got a God in heaven that nothing gets past him. He's always there to make a way for our escape if we'll trust him. And after we sing, Brother Kenny will come bring the word of the Lord this morning.

0: Remember this, if you're able to go to church today and you don't, there's an all-seeing eye watching you. You pray for Brother Kenny as he comes to bring the word of the Lord.
1: Thank God. We would like to say good morning to everyone. We pray you're making plans to go to God's house today and worship Him in spirit and in truth. We want to send the program out to our wife this morning. We want to send the program out to her and Brother Willie Hayes and his family. We want to send the program out to Brother Willie and his family, and Brother Cordis Eisen and his family, Brother Roger Ross and his family. We're just so thankful today to be a Christian. Glad to know that we are saved by the grace of the Lord, and He's watching over us and taking care of us from day to day. And we just honor Him and give Him the praise and the glory. And He said if we give Him the first fruits of the increase, that He would, our barns would be filled with plenty and our presses shall burst out with new wine. And I'm so thankful today that we have this promise from the Lord that if we obey Him and keep His commandments, we'll eat the good of the land, but if not, His wrath abideth upon those that are evil. His wrath abideth upon those that have no mercy and have no compassion. Them that show no mercy will get no mercy. But we can read about it in the Bible, in St. Luke's Gospel, how a man had no mercy, and he received what he didn't give, he got. And the Bible says in 1 Timothy, for we brought nothing into this world, and it's certain we could carry nothing out. And having food and raiment, let us be therewith content. But they that will be rich fall into temptations and a snare, and into many foolish and hurtful lusts, which drown men in destruction and perdition. For the love of money is the root of all evil, which while some coveted after, they have erred from the faith and pierced themselves through with many sorrows. But thou, O man of God, flee these things and follow after righteousness, godliness, faith, love, patience, meekness. Fight the good fight of faith. Lay hold on eternal life, whereunto thou art also called and hast professed a good profession before many witnesses. So we're thankful today that we can call upon the name of the Lord and be saved. The book of James, it says, hearken, my beloved brethren, hath not God chosen the poor of this world, rich in faith, and heirs of the kingdom which he hath promised to them that love him? But then he went on to say in verse 6 of James chapter 1, but ye have despised the poor. Do not rich men oppress you and draw you before the judgment seat? Do not they blaspheme that worthy name by the which you are called? If you fulfill the royal law according to the scripture, thou shalt love thy neighbor as thyself, you do well. But if you have respect to persons, you commit sin and are convinced of the law as transgressors. Whosoever shall keep the whole law and yet offend in one point, he is guilty of all. And we're just thankful today to know that we've got a Redeemer. There's nothing hid that won't be uncovered. Nothing hid that won't be revealed. You can't hide, like Roger said, there's an all-seeing eye of watching us every day and everyone in the whole world. Somebody say, how does God do that? He does that because He's God, and He can do what He wants to do. There's nothing impossible with God. So we read in St. Luke's Gospel about a man that trusted in his riches, trusted in his friends. The Bible says there was a rich man which was clothed in purple and fine linen and fared sumptuously every day. Man, he was living a good life, wasn't he? He was living a good life. We look at people sometimes and seem like they're living a good life and they got more than they need, more than they ever dreamed of, but yet it don't seem like they care much for Jesus, not knowing the scriptures that our life is even as a vapor that appears for a little while, then vanishes away. Brother John Robinson celebrated his 98th birthday just a few days ago, and my opinion, if you asked him, he'd tell you it went by like a vapor those 98 years. I know my 75 years, almost 76, has gone by real fast. It don't seem like we was ever young, but now here we are old. But nevertheless, we're still in God's big hand. And he said he'd never leave us. He'd never forsake us. Lo, I'm with you always, even to the end of the world. But this rich man, he was clothed in purple and fine linen, fared sumptuously. I mean, he had everything he needed, everything he wanted, everything he lusted after. He had it. And he was rich in material things, but he was poor in the faith and love of Christ. You can be rich and yet be a beggar. You can be rich and turn into a beggar, as you see in this psalm, this St. Luke's gospel that we're trying to preach from. Brother, it's not everyone that says, Lord, Lord, going to heaven. I imagine this man had plenty of friends. I know he had five brothers, and he was at his father's house. But listen, brother, he had more than he could use, but he was unwilling to show mercy and compassion. These people the same way today in the church world. They're not willing to show mercy or compassion to those that are poor. Oh, listen, brother, if you have respect to persons, if you commit sin, but here he was, had everything that a man could want, everything that a man could need, but yet he had no compassion. His material things were great, but his heart was empty. It had no love in it. It had no compassion in his heart. It had no sorrowful in his heart. But here was another man that was just the total the opposite of this rich man. The rich man had everything that he needed. Here was a poor man that had hardly anything. Matter of fact, all he had was sores. And he was a beggar. And he was laid daily at the gate of the rich man. But the rich man had no compassion upon him. But he was a beggar. But the poor dogs came and licked his sores. They were more compassionate. That's a shame, brother. You could get some of these dogs stuff out here, and they show more love and compassion than people that say they know Jesus. But that's just the way life is, Paul Preston would say. But listen, brother, I'm telling you today, if you have no compassion upon your brothers and sisters, if you have no compassion upon those that are less fortunate, you have no mercy, you'll get no mercy when you stand before God. For we must all stand and give an account of the works done in this body, whether they be good unto the resurrection of life, or whether they be evil unto the resurrection of damnation. We shall all give an account. There's nothing hid that shall not be revealed. Nothing covered that won't be uncovered. Brother, but if we confess our sins, He's faithful and just to forgive us of our sins and to cleanse us from all unrighteousness. But here, a rich man on one hand had everything, and a beggar boy on the other hand had nothing but sores and poverty, and probably didn't have enough clothes to cover his whole body. Listen, brother, he was naked, he was poor, but the dogs had compassion on him. He just something up, and they came and licked his sores. But the Bible said, they always fed the Bible. All he wanted from the rich man was the crumbs that fell from his table, the rich man's table. He didn't want wealth and silver and gold. He just wanted the crumbs. He didn't have the bread to eat. I believe the birds of the air was eating better than he was. But listen, brother, he was a beggar. That's how he existed, by begging people for bread and living off other people's compassion. I don't know who carried him to the gate of the rich man. Maybe an angel carried him there. I don't know, for a witness against the rich man, because he had no compassion. But the Bible said they laid him daily at the gate of the rich man. Listen, all he wanted was just the crumbs that fell from the rich man's table. Brother, listen, be content with such things as you have. For they that be rich shall fall into many temptations and foolish and hurtful lusts and drown themselves in destruction. Oh, Lord, listen, help us up. We pray, we have compassion.

into Abraham's bosom. We might say the paradise of God. And there he was, no longer a beggar. He had no longer sores on him. But he was resting in the bosom of Abraham. And it also came to pass, the Bible said, that the rich man died and was buried. The beggar boy wasn't buried. He was carried to Abraham's bosom. But the rich man that died, he was buried in the ground in hell. And the Bible said in hell, he lifted up his eyes being in torment. I believe that'll be one of the torments of people that die lost and go to hell. I believe God will let them look over into heaven and see what they missed by not repenting of their sin. Wouldn't that be something to see Jesus over there in heaven and me burning in hell all because I would not repent, all because I would not believe. Brother, time slips away from us, and before you know it, we were once young, but now we are old. But I'm glad for this part of the verse. Yet have I not seen the righteous forsaken or still or getting bread. But listen, brother, I want you to know something. This beggar boy was a witness against the rich man, and the rich man

He lift up his eyes in hell, being in torment. And one of the first things he saw when he looked up, he saw that beggar boy, in the bosom of Abraham, that didn't have nothing down here, but up there he had it all. Listen, brother, I'm not trying to build a kingdom down here. I'm not trying to get rich. I just want to be rich in faith, don't you? I want to be rich in the faith

There'll be people sitting down to meals today that'll never look up and thank the Lord for the food they have or for the material things they have. But they'll let it all slide by. But this rich man, after he died, he was buried. And

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He can lift up the beggars out of the dunghill. He can lift up the beggars and he can bring down the rich.

man. He was buried in hell. He lifted up his eyes. He saw Lazarus afar off. And he cried out, Father Abraham. He had all of his senses, this rich man did. He had all of his senses, but his

didn't see you before. Listen, brother, God will put you where you can see more than you ever saw. All he saw, the rich man saw, was the beggar boy laid at his gates. But now he was comforted. Lazarus was rich. He was comforted in Abraham's bosom. And the rich man became a beggar. And he began to cry out unto Father Abraham. He said, Lord, send Abraham and let him dip his finger in water and cool my tongue. For I'm tormented in this flame. Listen, brother, there's no water in hell. Well, listen, he would have licked that beggar boy's finger if he could have. He was so thirsty and burning up. Send Lazarus that he may dip the tip of his finger in water and cool my tongue, for I'm tormented in this flame. Listen, brother, hell's hot and it's eternal. And them that go there, they no sooner wake up than they become beggars. Well, listen, there's a lot of people in America and in the world. God's going to make beggars out of them because they had no compassion. Kind of hard to preach with a dry voice. But nevertheless, Abraham's reply to the rich man was, those that would pass from us to you cannot, and those that would pass from you to us cannot. There's a great gulf fixed between heaven and hell, and we can't crisscross. Once we die lost, we're lost. And once we die in faith, we're in faith. Nothing can separate you and I from the love of Christ, which is in the love of God, which is in Christ Jesus our Lord. Well, he began to beg and make intercession. The rich man did, who's now a beggar. Well, listen, he said, oh, send Lazarus to my home, my father's home, and remind my five brothers, warn them that they come not to this place of torment. Well, listen, brother, have mercy on me, the rich man cried. He had no mercy on Lazarus in this former life, and he received no mercy. And he said, Father Abraham, send Lazarus that he may warn my five brethren that they come not to this place of torment.

0: 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Whoa, we get one opportunity, and we get one life to make the good choice, the right choice, or deny the Lord and walk away from him. I imagine how many times this rich man may have shut the door on the beggar boy, that all he wanted was crumbs. He didn't want none of his riches. He didn't want none of his silver and gold. He didn't want none of his material.
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Amen. Sister Judy's by herself this morning. We want to wish a quick recovery to Wilma and Barbara, who's recovering from sicknesses, and Tom, his wife Charlotte, she's also battling some things, so we're just thankful Judy's here this morning. We want to welcome you to the radio broadcast this morning from Tom's Creek. We're just so thankful you've joined us. We're at 81 Church Drive in Nippa, Kentucky, and our pastor is Chuck Sloan. And we have church at 11 and Sunday school at 9:45. This morning, I'll be having a message from 2 Kings chapter 5. Now, if you would, Judy will have another song.

0: Amen. That's the promise. Jesus said, I'll give unto you eternal life. So that's why we believe that. We believe Christ is coming again, that he will reign over the nations. And that's what we look forward to. This time we'll ask Brother Seth to come and lead us in prayer.
1: I'm thankful for another opportunity to be here this morning. Thankful that he's let me wake up and walk

0: We need to praise the Lord each and every day that we live. If He's let you wake up to meet the sunshine of another day, the first thing you need to do is give Him some praise.
1: Amen.
0: Psalms 134, behold, bless ye the Lord, all ye servants of the Lord, which by night stand in the house of the Lord. Lift up your hands in the sanctuary and bless the Lord, the Lord that made heaven and earth. Bless be He out of Zion. Let us pray. Our dear Heavenly Father, Lord, as we come to You, Lord, this morning, with a thankful heart, Lord, that You let us rise to meet another day upon this uneven journey. We pray, our Heavenly Father, Lord, for Your anointing upon the radio program this morning. Bless Sister Judy as she sings another song here in a moment. We pray for Brother Darrell as he brings the message today. Oh, that You would speak through him. And Lord, we will hear what we need to hear to get closer to Thee, our Heavenly Father. Lord, we ask that You forgive us, Lord, of our shortcomings, and strengthen us in our weaknesses, our Heavenly Father. We pray, Lord, for each and every one that's sick and afflicted in our church. And not only our church, but everywhere, our Heavenly Father, across this country that needs a touch from You. We pray for our soldiers. We pray for our government, our Heavenly Father. And Lord, we pray, Lord, for the upcoming service. Our dear Heavenly Father, Lord, that You would have Your way in it. And that way we'll come to praise You, Lord, the way that we ought to do, our Heavenly Father. That we will let Your Holy Spirit have the way in the service, our Heavenly Father, Lord, that we'll get out of the way and let You control the service, our Heavenly Father. Go with us, lead us, guide us, and direct us through this life. In the sweet and precious name of Jesus, we ask it all. Amen.

0: Amen. Amen. We'll be reading from 2 Kings chapter 5, a story about the history of Syria and Samaria, the Middle East, and Israel. 2 Kings chapter 5. Now Naaman, captain of the host of the king of Syria, was a great man with his master and honorable. Because of him, the Lord had given deliverance unto Syria. He was also a mighty man in valor, but he was a leper. And the Syrians had gone out by companies and had brought away captive out of the land of Israel a little maid, and she waited on Naaman's wife. She said unto her mistress, "Would God, my Lord, were with the prophet that is in Samaria, for he would recover him of his leprosy." And one went in and told his Lord, saying, "Thus and thus said the maid that is of the land of Israel." And the king of Syria said, Go, and I will send a letter unto the king of Israel. And he departed and took with him 10 talents of silver, and 6,000 pieces of gold, and 10 changes of raiment. And he brought the letter to the king of Israel, saying, "Now when this letter is come unto thee, behold, I have therewith sent Naaman my servant to thee, that thou mayest recover him of his leprosy." It came to pass, when the king of Israel had read the letter, that he tore or rent his clothes and said, "Am I God to kill and to make alive, that this man doeth send unto me to recover a man of his leprosy? Wherefore consider, I pray you, and see how he seeketh a quarrel against me." And it was so, when Elisha, the man of God, had heard the king of Israel had rent his clothes, that he sent to the king, saying, "Wherefore hast thou rent thy clothes? Let him come now to me, and he shall know that there is a prophet in Israel." So Naaman came with his horses and with his chariot, stood at the door of the house of Elisha. And Elisha sent a messenger unto him, saying, "Go and wash in Jordan 7 times, and thy flesh shall come again to thee, and thou shalt be clean." But Naaman was wroth, he was angry, and went away and said, "Behold, I thought he would surely come out to me and stand and call on the name of the Lord his God, strike his hand over the place, and recover the leper. Are not Abana and Pharpar, rivers of Damascus, better than all the waters of Israel? May I not wash in them and be clean?" So he turned and went away in a rage. And his servants came near and spake unto him and said, "My father, if the prophet had said, had bid thee do some great things, wouldest thou not have done it? But much rather then, when he saith to thee, 'Wash and be clean,' then went he down and dipped himself 7 times in Jordan, according to the saying of the man of God, and his flesh came again unto him, the flesh of a little child, like unto the flesh of a little child, and he was clean." Just a brief moment of prayer. Father, bless this message. We ask that, as Seth prayed also, that you would just use it for your glory in your son's name. Just a question. Do you like the way God works in this world? Do you like the way God works in this world? The answer is no for many people. People do not like the way God worked in the Old Testament by flooding the earth and killing everybody on it but 8 people. A friend of mine I was talking to this week, he said God shouldn't have done that. God was wrong to do that. They don't like how God wiped out entire nations because of their rebellion. And millions and millions and millions of people hate that God created the newest Jewish nation of Israel. My Uncle Chip was in the Vietnam War as a soldier. He described a horrific incident that he saw happen during the war, and he decided then and there that a good God would not allow what he had seen to happen. He did not like the way God worked, and it turned him against God. people look at today's world and they forget that the world as we know it is not the world as God created it, but as man has spoiled it. Let me repeat that. People look at today's world and forget that the world as we know it is not the world as God created it, but as man has spoiled it. Mankind spoiled this world and are still spoiling this world in their rebellion against God. If people obeyed the Ten Commandments, this world would instantly change. If people started doing that today, no lies, no cheating, no disobedience to parents, no rebellion against God, the world that we live in would instantly and forever be changed. Now, the fact that people don't like how God works started before he even created the first people, Adam and Eve. Started a long time ago. But our reading is not about that. It's about Captain Naaman. Naaman was a brilliant man and a highly respected man and a man of his word. The king of Syria trusted him, his soldiers trusted him, but he had leprosy. Leprosy in Naaman's day was like what we call cancer today. It was a life-altering disease, just like when somebody says they've got cancer, you just picture that as when Naaman was diagnosed with leprosy. Now, Syria and Samaria were often at war. And during one of Naaman's victories, he brought back prisoners, one of which was a young Jewish girl. This young girl became a servant to Naaman's wife. Notice the exclamation point in verse 3. She was moved by seeing Naaman suffer with leprosy, and she, with great compassion, spoke of a prophet of God that Naaman could go to and be healed. Naaman and his wife believed what the maid was telling them, and Naaman rushed off to tell his king. And the king immediately called in his secretary and writes a letter on behalf of Naaman to the king of Samaria. Much of the religious world is in it for the money today. And so Naaman, he takes a flat-out fortune with him. That's how it works in our world a lot of the times. The more money you got, the better shot at getting well you got. So Naaman takes a flat-out fortune with him. Naaman's arrival at the capital of the king of Samaria must have caused quite a commotion. The king reads the letter Naaman brought. He is asked to do something that had never happened in Samaria before, and that was to heal leprosy. It was just never done. It was just not a disease that could be addressed or be healed in any way. The king, whose name was Jehoram, was sick with grief and fear. The word of this spread fast and was heard by Elisha, the man of God. Elisha quickly sends a messenger to the king to send Naaman to him. In verse 9, Naaman arrives in his chariot. To us, that's a big old SUV. He is just steps from the door of Elisha's house. He no doubt has his decorated military uniform on, a big welcoming speech ready for Elisha. The money bags are open, and all his men gathered around him. Well, he waits a few minutes. The door doesn't open. But from around the side, here comes a man that says, if one of you guys' name is Naaman, go dip yourself in the Jordan River 7 times and you'll be healed. What an insult, Naaman thought that was. Just an absolute insult. He was furious.
1: I came all this way to dip in a river? Come on, let's get real. Forget it. Man, he worked himself up into a rage. Never been treated this way. He was somebody. And so he was furious at the way this was going on, the way that God worked, the way the man of God worked. And so what a terrible way, he thought, for God to work. So, you know, where's the show? Where's the respect for me? Well, thankfully, Naaman had men who served under him, who were loyal to him, and who really cared about him. They said, think about it, Captain. If this prophet had said to you, go do something, climb the big old mountain over here, go fight a lion or whatever else it might have been, you would have done that to get well. Why not give the word of God a chance? Why not give the word of the man of God a chance? And so now Naaman arrives at the Jordan River. In my mind, when he reached that river, he removes all the fanciness of the uniform and walks down into the Jordan River. And I figure the first dip must have been the hardest. Here he is, a decorated man that has been just lifted up, and so that first dip must have been the hardest. Finally, the sixth dip comes, and now the seventh. And a transformation has taken place. His skin, which was so marred by leprosy, is now like the skin of a young child. When you do business with God, you do it God's way. God is in the business of healing this broken world in the way he wants to do it, not the way we think he ought to do it. Naaman had an incurable disease which was healed by his obedience in doing something that required him to humble himself and believe the words of the man of God. For this broken world, God has provided the cross of his son, Jesus Christ. One man said it this way, are you telling me that a Jewish carpenter that lived 2,000 years ago from a nowhere city, hanging on a cross, is the answer to my broken life? And the answer is yes. This man, Jesus Christ, is the answer to our broken lives. God does business at the cross of his son, Jesus Christ. Now, we saw in reading the scripture that the doctors identified Naaman's disease as leprosy. God has identified our disease as separation from him, meaning a life lived in brokenness and rebellion against him. The cross of Jesus Christ is where God allows sinners to come and wash in the life-giving blood of Jesus Christ. God has provided his son as a substitute for us. Clearly and plainly, the Bible says, Jesus, who knew no sin, was made sin for us, that we might become the righteousness of God. Now, when you come to the cross, you don't need any letters of reference or any money. You will, however, have to lay aside your pride and humble yourselves in repentance toward God. Now, we've only got a couple of minutes. Chuck signaling back there. When Naaman obeyed God, his life changed. And when you come to the cross and accept what Jesus has done for you, your life will change. Now, what I'm about to say is a little rough, so get ready. If you go to hell, it will be because you refuse to humble yourselves and bow at the cross of Jesus Christ. In the end now, you may not be saying it out loud. Some people will, but you say inside, I would rather go to hell than do business at the cross. And that's the attitude of a lot of people in the world today. I'd just soon go to hell than humble myself at the cross of Jesus Christ. So that's the message of the man of God from the Bible today. And you can decide how God's working in this world. God said, I'm working through the cross of my son, Jesus Christ. If you'll accept him today, I'll forgive your sin, give you a new life in Jesus Christ. God bless you.

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2: We would like to say good morning to you. God bless you. I'm here at the old Staffordsville Free Will Baptist Church. 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So if you're tuned in by the virtual internet, please share this with your neighbors and your friends and your loved ones. That's how the message gets a broader audience, if you will. So everyone that's listening, just many of you got many, many, many people that they call your friends. So your friends list, they call it. And I wonder about how broad that list is. But we'll leave that at that. Amen. So we want you to join with us in service today. I want you to pray today for our loved ones, our friends and neighbors that are languishing in sin. I just had the high privilege of marrying my granddaughter to a young man here recently, and that's my first one out of seven kids. So we're thankful for them, and I'm glad that I had the opportunity and lived long enough to see that great day. So I pray that we'll try a song here today, and we pray that it'll bless somebody.

I love this song too. It tells about a time when I got saved. As I stood in his court, the judge turned my way. Well, son, it looks like you're guilty. Well, I'll hear.

Well, I love that thought that when mercy walked in and pleaded my case. I love the wording of that song. Says a lot to our old spirit and our heart today. I'll save that for later. So God bless you today. We're glad that you tuned into the broadcast. We hope, pray that this will be a day that the Lord has blessed your heart. And I want you to pray for a good brother of ours, Brother Johnny Crider. At this present time, I'm doing this broadcast on a Monday, recording it for the radio station. But for those of you that are on the internet today, pray for our good brother. He's a deacon here at our church. His name is Johnny Crider. He's developed a serious lung infection, so please pray for him. This old respiratory stuff that's going on is the thing that's a prelude to that. So you pray for him. And I was in a couple of funerals this last few weeks, so pray for the Sister Marcia, Marcia's family, Marcia Butcher's family, and Grayson Boyd's family. We were involved in those funerals, and people we love, people we care for. I want you to pray for Harold Meeks, Haroldine Meeks, my good brother in the Lord, and battling disease, lung disease, like many of us do that's been around the mines for many years and worked in those coal fields. It's it draws us back. I've got that clear in the throat now because of that, but many other people today. Sister Vicki Williams, we pray for her constantly and consistently. We want you to remember Sister Phyllis Daniels today. She took a tumble and got stoved up, so pray for her today. Pray for all the sick and the afflicted, the shut-in, all those in the nursing homes and hospitals, prisons, those that's incarcerated, and their hearts are being changed by the grace of God. Thank God for that. Would you pray with us just now? Heavenly Father, Lord, we come as humble as we know how, dear Father, thanking you for the grace of God that doth pass all reasoning and understanding. There's no way that we can understand the mystery of grace. Theologians, dear, down through the centuries have debated it, dear Father, and still they come to the conclusion that it's still a great mystery in our lives, that how that God can take a sinner that's so dirty and so vile and cleanse him up. But I know that that's the grace of God, that, as I said, it passes. He gives us a peace, accompanies that he says that passeth understanding. So the ways of God are beyond our ability to perceive, and so much higher than the heavens, the Bible says, it declares in our lives. Dear Father, would you bless our sick, bless the afflicted, bless Brother Johnny today, dear Father, wherever he's laying in the bed at the hospital in Prestonburg, Kentucky. Dear Lord, remember him. And I pray, dear Father, all the sick, Sister Vicki, Brother Terry, who monitors and helps her down through these times of debilitation. Dear Father, I pray that you'll just bless the caregivers all over the area. Bless the doctors, the physicians. Give them wisdom. Give them skill. And give the caregivers compassion, dear Father, to see to the needs of these that they care for. And I believe many of them really love their patients, dear Father. And what a tremendous, tremendous thing that is. Father, bless our school children now, dear Father, who are out for the summer. I pray, God, you keep them safe. Keep your angels, dear Father, accompanying them on the bridges of life, dear Father. Keep them safe, I pray, dear Lord. Help us now, dear Father, through your word and through your truth, dear Father, to understand the great precepts of God and your will and your purpose. Lord, we'll try our best to praise you in the sweet name of Jesus, our only hope and our prayer today. Amen. Amen. Remember our church service. We have church service every Sunday morning. Come and be with us at 11 o'clock. We have church on Wednesday night. Come and be with us. This song I'm going to sing. One blessed man I truly am today. Yes.

0: because
1: I love that old song. Well, I've come to the Bible now in the chapter 90 of the Psalms. I read this at the gravesite the other day of one of the people that I was in part with their funeral. And the topic, the title of the message, just one word, urgency. I think it's quite amazing to see the things that we place significance on. We might get up in the morning, first thing we look at, see, what's the weather going to be? Well, the weather will be what the weather's going to be. Gosh, I guess we want to get an idea of how to dress for the day or whatever. I think one of the things that we place great significance on today and should not be is cell phones, sporting events for children, that we place great significance on, but the soul is the very thing, the thing that should be guiding our forces, should be leading us in our life. There should be nothing else that could compete with it. The soul and the urgency of knowing and seeking and understanding and developing a relationship with the Holy God. In the Psalms, he begins to tell us to first consider things of urgency. Let's see how he dealt with it. The Bible in verse number 1 and 2 says, Lord, thou hast been our dwelling place in all generations, before the mountains were brought forth, or ever thou hadst formed the earth and the world, even from everlasting to everlasting, thou art God. Moses is saying here that God is our true home. He's our true north. He's our goal. He should be the driving force that gives our life purpose in this world. Jesus himself warns us to put him first before everything else. Put his kingdom first. Well, he said, because then, he said, I'll add all the necessary things that you need, the things that we think that are most important, clothing and food and raiment, paying the electric bill and buying gas this day and time. But Jesus said, put my kingdom first. He's not only our dwelling place, but the Bible says, thank God he's our hiding place. But you say, preacher, why do I need a hiding place? Listen, Isaiah said it in 32 verse 2, and a man shall be as an hiding place from the wind, a covert from the tempest, as rivers of water in a dry place, and as a shadow of a great rock in a weary land. Thank God that describes the plight of man's soul to a T. Man needs a hiding place because there is something. There's a storm coming, my friend. There's a storm and a tempest brewing. Oh, but we say, look, the south winds blow softly, as Paul told those fellows that day. They looked around and they stood.

was beginning to form its circle and begin to form its concave purpose. And Paul said, I told him, don't you leave this port. You keep anchored in safety's harbor. But they did not listen to the preacher. And listen, guess what? They're still not listening to the preacher. He is not only our hiding place, but he's that thing that quenches the thirst of men. He's the rivers of water in a

not only that, but in verse 2 it says he's our foundation before the mountains were brought forth. God is the foundation of all man's soul, his life and his being. In verse number 3 it says, he turneth man to destruction, says, return ye children of men. Oh, God demands obedience, doesn't he? Oh, he wants obedience rather than sacrifice. Yes, we want to offer to God

your best. If you're going to give me anything, give me your very best. The Bible says what he demands of me is my heart, my soul, my mind, my very strength in this world. My God in heaven, and he deserves it all. But yet we deal up the bitter dregs and offer that to God. But God continually begs and pleads with puny man to return.

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We don't want God's way. 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We don't want nobody telling who we can love and who we cannot love. Oh, you can go out and try to love who you want to, honey, but you can't produce what God says can only come through purity and honor, and that's children into this world. I had to throw that in. God bless your heart. This woke world can't understand the purity of a holy God who offers some. And that's why there's strife. That's why there's war. That's why there's famine. That's why there's pestilence all over the world. It's still because of the disobedience of mankind. I believe with all my heart. The Bible tells me so anyhow in the book of Chronicles that if we had returned to God and confess our sins and humble our hearts and get back down to business on our knees with God, then God would heal our land and bring it back to God. But we don't do that, do we? No. We don't want nobody telling us what to do. I'm like that one little boy. His daddy, he said, I got tired of daddy telling me what to do, so I went and joined the Marines. Now try to tell me, daddy, what to do. And by the Marine Corps, you get up when they say get up. You lay down when they say lay down. You eat when they say eat. You fight when they say fight. Well, there you go. Then in verse number 4, the Bible says, for 1,000 years in thy sight as yesterday, when it is past. And there's a tale that is told. Time holds no power with the Almighty God, thank God. But it sure trims ourselves, I'll say that, through time. Though time changes us, it never has the power to change God. God is an unchangeable force. Aren't you glad for that? I think we ought to be glad for that, my friend, because we see.

0: My friend, he loves us. Man has come and gone. The Bible says them in verse number 5. Look at it. Thou carriest them away as with a flood. There is sleep in the morning. They are like the grass which groweth up. In the morning it flourishes and groweth up. In the evening it is cut down and withereth away. Man has come and gone down through the ages of time. Every 100 years or so, God cleanses this whole planet. Did you know that? Every 100 years or so, men walk and come out of their mother's womb, and they're on a steady pace. I don't care how long they live. We'll talk about that in a minute. But listen, I don't care how long they live, honey. They're on a steady pace marching towards their grave. And some of you listening today, and some of you by the radio and on Sunday morning, some of you are right on the very edge of eternity and do not know it, but you're still urging. I got to get to the golf course, honey. Where's my clubs at? I've got to get down to the ball field. Get the kids ready. Oh, I know it's Sunday morning, but we got to play ball. We got to do this, and we got to. Oh, what do we play, Sergeant John? And guess what? Our little children are paying the price for it. He said, "Return to me, return." But they won't return. No, no. He said, "In the morning, in the morning." Oh, I remember the morning years. I remember the early days when life, I had vitality. I had a few muscles. Now, the ones that were on top are now on the bottom, and everything sags, bags, and drags, as I say. I'm getting older, but I'll tell you what, my steps are quickening towards heaven, thank God. In the evening, yeah, the evening shade has begun to cross my path, bless God. But I love what David of old said. Yea, though I walk through the valley of the shadow of death, I'll fear no evil. Why, David? Why in this world won't you get scared to death? He said, because thou art with me. Thy rod and thy staff, they're guiding me. They're comforting me. They're leading me. They're guiding me into a sure foundation and a sure city. But we are but sheep for the slaughter. One thing you don't want to is your sins setting before a holy God. Listen to verse number 8. Thou hast set our iniquities before thee, our secret sins in the light of thy countenance. God don't only judge you what everybody else sees, but he judges what everybody else doesn't see. Did you know that? God will judge what you've done behind closed doors, what you did on the back roads of an old strip mine somewhere. God sees. He sees that body you buried somewhere. He sees those skeletons dangling in your closet that they can't find out about them. No, no. But God one day will bring to light all the hidden things of darkness. God will not tolerate sin in the old generation, in the early, in Moses' day, and he won't tolerate them in this day. The Bible says our life is like a tale that is told. It's brief. It's a brief tale at that. And listen to me, 100 years from the day, I promise you, 100 years from the day, though there's a lot of people come up to me and tell me, "Preacher, I like your radio program. I like the way you sang. I like this and that." But 100 years from now, they won't know my little name, nor yours. My name's not written in a book. No, but my name is written in another world. Thank God for that today. Then he describes man's limitations. "For our days are passed away in the rep. We spend our years as a tale that's old. The days of our years are 80 years, and if by reason of strength there be 80 years, then their strength, labor, and sorrow." 70 years is the average, it seems like. I've passed that by 5 years. I'm on my way to 80 years. I'm almost there, and I'll tell you what, it's getting harder. I can't hardly walk up a hill anymore. I can't hardly climb steps anymore. Limitations are setting in. My steps are slowing, but my pace is quickening because God, I've put me on a slope that I'm sliding on, I hope and pray, into the kingdom of heaven. Moses lived 120 years. Methuselah lived 369 years. What is it that's causing this lessening of time? Little by little, we're going downhill instead of going further. It's called sin. Sin is that monster. Here those ask, "How did you get so old, preacher?" I've heard people ask the centenarians, those who've lived 100 years, how did you live so long? I like what one old fellow said. I said, I just believe God put me together right. God put you together too. But have you ever given him the glory? Who knows the power of thine anger? We none know the power of God's mighty anger. The Bible says this, and I close with this. He warns us in Hebrews chapter 10, verse 25, to not forsake the assembling of ourselves together as the manner of some do. He says, but come together more as you see the day approaching. For if we sin willfully, after that we've received the knowledge of the truth, there remaineth no more sacrifice for sin, but a certain fearful looking forward of the judgment and fiery indignation which shall devour the adversaries. He that despised Moses, the law of the Bible says, died without mercy. Listen to that word. Listen, without mercy under two or three witnesses. Of how much, listen now, here's the urgency. Of how much sore punishment suppose you shall ye be thought worthy of, who have trodden underfoot the Son of God and counted the blood of the covenant wherewith he is sanctified an unholy thing, and hath done despite unto the Spirit of grace. For we know him that hath said, vengeance is mine, I will repay, saith the Lord. May the good Lord bless you. We pray you'll honor him. Get to God's house. Seek him. Return to him before it's too late. May the good Lord bless you and keep you. In Jesus' name, amen.
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1: Mark chapter 2, verses 16 and 17. Jesus Christ, God's gift to people. Jesus Christ came to earth as a man, both man and God incarnate. He literally walked this earth from his birth to ascension into heaven. He's coming again to this earth. Why is he going to return? Why was he born here and lived and died and rose again to just do it all over again? No, the first time he had a purpose. When he returns, it'll be totally different. No one is going to put Jesus on the cross again, I guarantee you that. He was judged by the world, and now he will judge the world for rejecting him and start his kingdom that'll last 1,000 years of peace under the rulership of our Savior and Messiah, Jesus Christ. Mark 2:16, Jesus was one of his people. And when the scribes and Pharisees saw him eat with publicans and sinners, they said unto his disciples, "How is it that he eateth and drinketh with publicans and sinners?" Some teachers of the law, who were Pharisees, saw that Jesus was eating with these vile outcasts, tax collectors. So they asked his disciples, "Why does he eat with such horrible people?" Jesus was born in a time at the end of the last century, into the last century B.C., around 4 B.C. He grew up as a normal Jewish man in normal times for that area. Israel was under the control of the Roman Empire. Jesus Christ was no different than any other Jewish man in appearance and actions, except that he was sinless. It was in the Middle East. He was born in the land of Israel, where God placed his people, the Jews, and that's where God placed his son. It was in God's purpose that he put his people and his son in that land. Another reason, Israel is God's chosen people, and that is their land. His son was born there. Therefore, it must be important to God to place his only begotten son in that area. Jesus ate with and fellowshiped with the outcasts and the tax collectors of his people. The scum of the earth, they were called, not the elite. And this offended the teachers of the law and the Pharisees who followed the law of the Pharisees who followed the law of God, which they had greatly corrupted, by the way. Jesus was Jewish and raised among his people. So Jesus came to this earth and lived among his people, Israel. Secondly, Jesus came to save all people. Jesus was one of his people, but he came to save all people. Mark 2:17, "And when Jesus heard it, he saith unto them, They that are whole have no need of the physician, but they that are sick." Jesus heard what they were saying, and he said, people who are well don't need a doctor. Only those who are sick. Jesus is telling us that people are sick. Sin sick. Mankind fell from innocence into sin and rebellion against God. So God is concerned about his creation. He is concerned about man. He loves man. Who, remember, man was created in the image of God. I heard a lady tell a man the other day, animals are much smarter than humans. And she said, take the beavers, for instance, he said, "What about beavers?" She said, "They carry sticks, and they carry them, and they all work together and put the sticks together and make a dam, and they pat it with their big flat tail." And he said, "What about beavers? What about humans?" "Now, ma'am, let me tell you, if we built the Hoover Dam with sticks and used our tails to pat it down, why, how long would that last?" "Well, you know what I'm saying." "No, ma'am, I don't know what you're saying. Animals are not smarter than men. When they can build a Hoover Dam and a tower..." Yeah, that does need qualified, doesn't it? Listen, man is made by God in the image of God. I always tell atheists, when I run into one, I don't run into them very often, but I'll tell you one thing. If you're made like an animal, why don't you just take your clothes off right now, run into the woods, and go pee on a tree? I mean, if animals are equals to humans, well, you can't do that. Right, you're a man made in the image of God. You have ethics, character, morals. God gave us exactly what we needed at just the right time. He gave us Jesus Christ. He always does things the right way. Just when we need Him, He's always there with the right cure at the right time. Mark 2:17, "I came not to call the righteous, but sinners to repentance. I have not come to call respectable people, but outcasts." And who are the outcasts? All of us. Jesus tells him he did not come to call the righteous to some great meeting that comes in heaven at the marriage supper of the Lamb. He's not getting the righteous together yet. He will do that one day soon. But for the time being, he came the first time to call sinners to be saved. He's coming the second time to call his church, the righteous, to heaven and gather his people, Israel, to rule and reign with them on the earth for 1,000 years. Every time God does something, he does it big. He sent his son to the earth. In fact, Jesus is God incarnate. God came to the earth. John 14:9, "He that has seen me hath seen the Father." He came the first time to die for our sins. He's coming the second time to rule and reign over mankind and his people Israel. The world is trying to make their own world in the power of sinful men and wicked angels. How is that going to work out? Well, how's it working out so far? Look at the world today. Total chaos and confusion. Wars and rumors of wars, days of Noah and Lot. All the while, men will be buying and selling and marrying and establishing life and the rhythm of life on this earth. When Jesus comes, he comes for his church. That'll start the day of the Lord. He's going to catch a lot of people not ready. Even as things are falling apart, we know that they're only falling into place. Amen. This world is not our home. If you feel at home and at ease in this world, then you haven't been to downtown Chicago, Minneapolis, Portland, Los Angeles, etc., etc., etc. If you think everything's just fine, you can go anywhere you want to go in total safety. Not in this world. The Bible says in 2 Timothy 3:13 says that the evil men shall get better and better all the time. The Bible says evil men, that's not good in the first place, evil men are going to be on this earth, and they're going to wax worse and worse, deceiving and being deceived themselves. But in the midst of all this confusion, there is Jesus. Luke 19:10, "For the Son of Man is come to seek and save that which was lost." Mark 10:45, "For even the Son of Man came not to be ministered unto, but to minister and to give his life a ransom for many." Jesus, unfortunately, was born to die. He was the Lamb of God from the foundation of the world. He was to give his life a ransom for all who would trust in him. Jesus not only gives hope to the world, but a great future. For this world is going to change. There's an old song they sang, "Times They Are Changing." That was in the 60s about the civil rights movement. That wasn't the change. That song is really about Jesus Christ. He's going to come and change this world. Not because man finally makes his own utopia. Some teach that the church is going to make the world righteous, and then Jesus, when he's ready, when the church gets everybody ready, Jesus will come and just take over for them. How's that working out? There is no utopia of man. Hitler tried that. All the tin pot dictators down through the centuries have tried that. Mankind always corrupts. And when men get power, and absolute power corrupts absolutely. Every man, we just can't handle it. Man will never make his own utopia because God, the God-man, Jesus Christ, is returning to fulfill his true purpose in the world, to be king and rule over his children in truth and in righteousness. Absolute righteousness. Can we even imagine what that is like? Isaiah tells us that the 1,000-year reign of Christ is going to be a time of peace among men and even the animal kingdom. A child can have a pet viper. A wolf will lie down with the lamb, and they'll be buddies. Animals will be vegetarians. I guess humans will be also. That's not good news, is it? But since, let me tell you, I have a hint we might be eating steak. But the Bible says there will be animal sacrifices as memorials of Christ's shedding of blood for our sin taking place in Jerusalem. It might be possible that we can kill animals for meat after they've been sacrificed. Maybe you'll still have your hamburger and steak. I don't know. I think we'll be just fine with salads every day, don't you think? Of course, we'll be in our resurrected body. Everybody here that knows Jesus Christ will be in your resurrected body. And every day is glorious for you. Every day. In the model prayer, Jesus asks us to pray for his kingdom to come on earth as it is in heaven. We are to pray for his return, for him to rule and reign on this earth. Did you know that? The only answer for this world and all of its chaos and confusion is Jesus Christ and his word. Jesus Christ is going to come and set up his kingdom on this earth. That's Mark chapter 2. Now let's turn to Mark chapter 13, verses 24 through 27. Jesus was one of his people. Jesus came to save all people. Thirdly, Jesus will return to rule over his people. Mark 13, 24. But in those days, after the tribulation, after that tribulation, the sun shall be darkened and the moon shall not give her light. In the days after that time of trouble, Jacob's trouble, the sun will grow dark and the moon will no longer shine. As we talked about the 1,000-year reign of Christ, Jesus mentioned what will happen just before that. It's called the tribulation. It lasts 7 years. Daniel 9:27, and he shall confirm the covenant with many for 1 week. That's a 7-year peace treaty with Israel. And in the midst of the week, 3.5 years, he shall cause the sacrifice and the oblation to cease. Israel will be doing sacrifices in the third temple during the tribulation. The Antichrist is going to cause that to cease. And for the overspreading of abominations, he shall make it desolate even until the consummation. Well, what in the world is that talking about? The return of Christ is the consummation of all things for this earth, the return of Christ. And that determined shall be poured upon the desolate, Daniel 9:27 says. What does that mean? God will bring about judgment upon the world during this 7-year period for a cleansing of the earth so Jesus Christ can come and rule and reign. Joel 3:15, the sun shall be dark and the moon turned to blood, or shall not give her light. Joel 3:15 talks about the moon turning to blood. Isaiah 13:10, Matthew 24:29, Mark 13:24, and Revelation 8:12 all tell us there will be great upheaval in the heavens during this time period. The sun is darkened and the moon will disappear. This is earth-shattering event. This is at the return of Christ. After the tribulation, after that tribulation, the sun is dark and the moon will disappear. This is earth shattering. Sun and moon, darkening event. It's a darkening event of the sun and the moon. In other words, everything is going to change. The world you know today, during the thousand year reign, is going to change. And we know after the thousand years, this world is going away. It'll be burned up with a fiery heat. And there'll be a new heaven and a new earth. It's going away. It's never coming back. God has given us the gift of property ownership. But once you are gone and Jesus returns, it's never going to be the same. The property that you own and you put so much stock in. That's great. The gift of God gives us to own property, own our own homes. But they're just temporary. Hold on loosely to your things on the earth. Mark 13:25. And the stars of heaven shall fall. Wow. And the powers that are in heaven shall be shaken. No Star Trek, no Star Wars, nothing like that. The stars will fall from heaven, and the powers in space will be driven from their courses. Stars shall fall, and the powers that are in heaven will be destroyed. All the satellites that we placed up there, Elon Musk, will fall from the sky. No more Starlink. The Bible says that principalities and powers are in the heavens. Ephesians 6:12, for we wrestle not against flesh and blood, but against principalities, against powers, against the rulers of the darkness of this world, against spiritual wickedness in high places. High places are heavenly, supernatural places. There's a heaven of the atmosphere, there's a heaven in outer space, and there's heaven where God lives. UFOs and all this phenomenon are all spiritual deceptions. These things are fallen angels and demonic forces. Fallen angels have bodies. Demons do not have bodies. Demons are using some kind of technology and machinery to get around physically in these little spacecraft as they play with our military pilots. They are real. Bigfoot is a demonic hybrid of body. It's some demonic hybrid form of body they use to get around in. That's what I think. Woo, Jack, you've gone to La La Land. Woo. Oh, boy. What have you been studying the last couple of days? I love a good conspiracy theory. I just love that stuff. But I believe the stuff is real. There's been too many evidence. I've seen a UFO. I saw it as plain as day. And I was coming home from David Endicott's house. So we weren't on anything. I mean, we were good boys. And it was right there in the sky. I haven't lost it. I found it. The truth in Jesus Christ is in the Bible. I found the truth in the great deception that's coming upon the world. We know it's true. The Bible just told us in a passage I read just a few minutes ago. They are here, and they've been here since 1947 when Satan discovered that Israel was going to become a nation again. Satan is not omnipresent, and he's not omniscient. He doesn't know everything. So when the war ended, World War II, I believe this is Jack Ward theology, so don't put much stock in it. But the devil thought, what's going on? Israel's going to be a nation, it looks like. I hear the scuttlebutt. His demons said, and fallen angels said, hey, Master, there's scuttlebutt. They're going to make Israel a nation. No way. But that's probably what the Bible's talking about. So the devil said, we better get busy. Our time is short. If Israel becomes a nation, we have really got to put it in overdrive. So they, in 1947, the first encounter with a UFO documented occurred. And Roswell followed. It was that same year, the one they always talk about. We have the bodies. We have the craft. Well, let me tell you, like I told you last week and the week before, if these aliens come to us and say, we're the ones from Roswell, we actually created you. You mean to tell me you crashed the ship and you told me you're my creator? You keep this world perfectly in order and you can't even fly a ship over New Mexico? You're not my creator. They're going to lie to us. They're going to lie to us and lie to you and me. Listen, he knows from that moment that Israel became a nation, time is short. I've always told you that Israel becoming a nation is the billboard that the Bible is the Word of God. It's flashing. And that Jesus Christ is coming again, because the Bible tells us in the Old Testament, New Testament, that Jesus Christ is going to rule again over His people Israel. But the world is deaf and blind to this. You know, God will allow the devil to test us and test our faith when these things are revealed. His last hope is to deceive mankind with aliens and technology we do not understand. We will glorify and worship these beings as gods, the return of the old gods that used to be here before the flood, and welcome the beast. The man of sin is the only one who has the answer to all this. This may be the game plan. One of these two scenarios are going to happen, I believe. Either the beast, the Antichrist, is going to save us from the aliens, or the beast is going to be endorsed by the aliens. One or the other. Or the aliens are just a smokescreen to keep our minds off of what is really going on in our world. The beast system is being set up. AI. People say AI is the Antichrist. No, the Bible calls him the man of sin. He's going to use AI. Data centers are springing up everywhere. Google data centers in America. You will be shocked at how many are in America. There's dots everywhere. I saw a map yesterday of the data centers in the U.S. It's amazing the amount already constructed, and they want more. Martin County, with its vast empty areas to our southwest, is a former strip mines, are perfect locations for these things. In fact, Kentucky Power is encouraging these things to be built, saying it will create jobs and decrease electricity rates. Both are lies. Lies. Mark 13:26, "And then they shall see the Son of Man coming in the clouds with great power and glory." The Son of Man will appear in the clouds with great power and glory and majesty. How does the song go? "All the things of earth will grow strangely dim in the light of His glory and grace." God is going to dim the lights of heaven. Just like a, you know, when they get ready to have the main act come out, you go to a concert, they dim the lights. Because the star is coming out. The heavens are going to be dimmed. The lights will dim. As Jesus comes in His glory and majesty. Here He is. He's coming, people. He's coming. Think about that. The aliens and the UFOs will be kicked out of the sky when Jesus returns. No more. There'll be no UFOs during the 1,000-year reign of Christ. I guarantee you that. The beast system and data centers will be destroyed. That's the first thing Jesus will destroy. Even though I think technology will be a part of the 1,000-year reign. I just don't know how much. I can't imagine the Lord saying, "Everybody get on Facebook. I've got a message for everyone." No. He's not going to use Facebook. Matter of fact, we're here to serve and rule and reign with Christ. We will not have to have our cell phones. We are glorified bodies, and we won't need cell phones, all right? We can talk to each other. Kelly can be in India, I can be in China, and Kelly can say, "Hey, come here a minute. I'll be there in a minute." An actual minute. Listen. The beast system and data centers will be destroyed. Bigfoot is gone forever. Thank goodness. Tired of hearing rumors about him. Wicked leaders will be dead immediately when Jesus comes. Everything wicked and immoral and sinful will be destroyed at the brightness of His coming. When Jesus comes, He destroys all the wicked, sends them to hell, waiting a judgment at the end of the 1,000-year reign. For that moment, when Jesus returns, sets up His kingdom, everybody on earth will be a Christian. Everybody on earth. Now, there'll be mortal people that survive the tribulation. God's people, Israel, one-third of them will survive. There'll be some mortal Gentiles that will survive. That'll be the start of the kingdom on earth. And in 1,000 years, and if you live long lives, how many children can you have if you live to be 598? Poor women at that time. Our childbearing years will go on and on and on. Never thought about that, did you, ladies? Aren't you glad you're not going to be born during the millennial reign? You know, that'd be a wonderful time. It'll be one. God will work it all out. Maybe the childbirth will be painless. Probably so. Everything wicked and immoral will be destroyed. They will see him coming at the end of the tribulation. They is the wicked, the fallen angels, the demonic hordes, the world elites, and the new world order of people are dead. The gay agenda is over. Pornography is over. Child sex trafficking is over. Islamic conquest is over. Communism is over. False religions are over. Jesus Christ has arrived. That's why Jesus said, pray for the peace of Jerusalem. They shall prosper that love thee. The only peace Jerusalem and the world will ever have is when Jesus Christ comes. Mark 13:27. And then he shall send his angels and shall gather them together, his elect, from the four winds, from the uttermost part of the earth to the uttermost part of heaven. He will send angels to the four corners of the earth to gather his people. And he's going to gather his people for a purpose. He's going to gather them so that he might rule and reign over them. The first thing he will do is to send his angels, I believe, on a clean-up mission. He will gather his elect, those Gentiles who did not take the mark of the beast, and his elect, who are the Jews who survived and trusted in Jesus Christ as their true Savior and Messiah at his return and did not take the mark of the beast. The Jews are scattered all over the world, and Jesus' angels will gather them and bring them to Jerusalem, says the four winds, four corners of the earth. He'll rule and reign over them and sit on the throne of David in the fulfillment of the Davidic covenant. Where will the church be? We're the church. Revelation. It's going to be a revolution. Revelation 26. Blessed and holy is he that hath part in the first resurrection. On such the second death hath no power, but they shall be priests of God and of Christ, and shall reign with him 1,000 years. What is the first resurrection? All those who trusted in Jesus Christ are part of the first resurrection. All the saved will serve the Lord Jesus Christ during the millennium in some fashion. The raptured churches included. We'll come back in our resurrection bodies. The last resurrection is in Revelation 20:12-13, which is followed by the second death. This is the resurrection of all Christ rejectors of all time at the end of the millennial reign. Jesus was one of his people. Jesus came to save all people. Jesus will return to rule over his people and the whole world. Jesus Christ, God's gift to people. The greatest gift we've ever been given. The Lamb of God, Jesus Christ. God gave his only begotten Son. God loves, so God gives. When you love someone, you give to them, don't you? Expecting nothing in return. No one can ever say that God does not love them. I don't care how awful your situation is, God loves you in the midst of it all. One day all the pain will end and brightness of his glory will shine forever in your heart and life. Forever and ever. What a small price to pay some suffering in this world. There's not one person in heaven right now complaining about their life's lot. I lived to be 104 and I had an awful life I had. Awful, it was awful every day. Nobody says that in heaven. They say, glory to God. Well, what happened to you on earth? I don't know and I don't care. I'm happy forever. If you put your faith and trust in Jesus Christ today, you can have all this in Jesus Christ. This world is not your home. Home is where he is.
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0: Good morning, church. It is great to see everyone this morning on this beautiful Sunday morning. We're glad that you're here to worship with us this morning. Welcome. If you are listening to us on the radio or joining us on our live stream on Facebook, welcome to you as well. And if you get the opportunity to come worship with us in person, we have Sunday school each Sunday morning at 9:45, followed by morning worship at 11, and then Sunday evening at 6:30 for evening worship, and Wednesday evening at 6:30 for prayer meeting and Bible study. We hope that you can come and be a part of that. Several announcements this morning. A lot of going on in our service. I want to recognize our youth and family minister, Brother Kylan, for an announcement this morning.
1: So this is our last evening of kids' classes for the summer until the fall. And so that means there will be no more Wednesday nights, and tonight will be the last night for our kindergarten to first grade class, and our second and third grade class, and our junior youth has already ended as of a couple weeks ago. But for the rest of the summer, the youth group will continue to meet, and nursery will still be available in the evenings and on Wednesdays. So that's it. Thank you.
0: All right. Masters Men was going to meet this evening, but that meeting has been postponed, so keep that in mind. Also, I've been asked to announce our choir would love to have some new folks to join the choir. Choir practice is at 5 p.m. this evening. If you would be interested in joining our choir, please be here at 5 o'clock. They would love to have you. All right, that's all the announcements I have this morning. I'd like to share with you a couple of verses of Scripture as we think about worshiping the King of the universe this morning. Psalm 99, verses 1 through 3. Hear the word of the Lord. The Lord reigneth. Let the people tremble. He sitteth between the cherubim. Let the earth be moved. The Lord is great in Zion, and he is high above all the people. Let them praise thy great and terrible name, for it is holy. Let us pray. Almighty God, we bow before you, recognizing that as these verses tell us, that you are indeed holy and above everything, that you reign. Father, just remind us this morning of your magnificence. Yes, Lord, even that we should be in awe and reverent fear, because you are indeed the holy, omnipotent, omniscient, omnipresent God, and that all the earth trembles before you. And Father, in light of all that, it is even more amazing that you would look to us sinful, rebellious creatures with love and with mercy and with grace, that it was shown to us at the cross of Jesus Christ, who paid a price that he did not have to pay, that we might call upon him in salvation. We're so thankful for that this morning, so thankful that you have given us the privilege of worship. Father, this morning, we pray for our brothers and sisters around the world who are gathered today, or maybe already have gathered today, not in freedom, but in fear, because where they live to worship the name of the Almighty God of the universe is illegal and might even result in their imprisonment or even death. Father, I pray that you would give us a measure of their courage, a measure of their devotion, a measure of their commitment, that we might be as bold as they are in sharing the name of Jesus Christ with those around us. As we worship this morning, Father, I pray that you would remove every distraction from our minds, that we might focus on lifting up your name, the name above every name, and the name of Jesus Christ. And I pray that if there's anyone that has never called on the name of Jesus in salvation, that today would be the day. We pray our worship would be pleasing in your sight and glorify the name of Jesus, in whose name we pray. Amen. Let's stand together as we begin to sing hymns of praise. Our first hymn is hymn 139, Blessed Assurance.

this morning is Graduate Sunday. It's the Sunday we've all been waiting for the month of May. So this is it. Yay! So with that being said, I'm going to list off our graduates, and as your name is called, just ask that you would come to the front where Seth will give you your Bible that's been written in and marked up by your church family, and we'd ask that you would just stand up front, and we'll make a line, and at the end, we'll pray for them. We'll pray for them. So let's get started. Jackson Sturgill, graduating from Johnson Central Middle School, 8th grade. And Seth Stambaugh, graduating from Paintsville, 8th grade. Lizzie Williams, graduating from Johnson Central Middle School, 8th grade. Aiden Watts, graduating from Johnson Central Middle School, 8th grade. Connor Watts, graduating from Johnson Central High School. Lorelei Arms, graduating from Johnson Central High School. Lauren Arrowwood, graduating from Johnson Central High School. Briston Green, graduating from Paintsville High School. Ashley Hignight, graduating from Big Sandy Technical College with her associates. Brooklyn Barber, graduating from Morehead State with her bachelor's in business administration. Tiffany Copley, graduating from Morehead State with her bachelor's of finance. Lindsay Cochran, graduating from Morehead State with her bachelor's of education. And last but not least, Matt King, graduating from Morehead State with his doctorate of education. This is pretty cool, isn't it? Yeah. Let's bow our heads and let's pray for them. Father, we thank you so much for all these graduates. We thank you for where you've brought them to and where you're going to take them. Father, they are all going to different stages of life and different locations. And Father, you have a plan for them. You knew them before they were even born, and you know their first day as well as their last. And so, Father, we ask that as they take these next steps, that you would just help them to lift their eyes to your Son, that they would just seek to do your will and to keep your word. We ask that as the pressures change and that anxiety comes and trials come, that they would cast everything upon you because you care for them. And Father, we ask that ultimately, no matter what education they have or what they will get, we ask that you would help them to have the fear of you, for that is the beginning of knowledge. And for Father, we ask that all that you have given them and all that you will give them, that they would use it for you and for the benefit of others and not for any selfish means. In all things, we ask that you would glorify your name in their lives. Father, thank you for their faithfulness to you. Thank you for having them a part of our church. We pray now for the offering that we give. We ask that you'd help us to give with joyful and humble hearts for the upbuilding of your kingdom. We ask that your glory would go out in the gospel from our church to the ends of the world. We pray this in Jesus' name. Amen.

Matthew chapter 4, verses 1 through 11. Then Jesus was led up by the Spirit into the wilderness to be tempted by the devil. And after fasting 40 days and 40 nights, he was hungry. And the tempter came and said to him, "If you are the Son of God, command these stones to become loaves of bread." But he answered, "It is written, 'Man shall not live by bread alone, but by every word that comes from the mouth of God.'" Then the devil took him to the holy city and set him on the pinnacle of the temple and said to him, "If you are the Son of God, throw yourself down, for it is written, 'He will command his angels concerning you, and on their hands they will bear you up, lest you strike your foot against a stone.'" Jesus said to him, "Again it is written, 'You shall not put the Lord your God to the test.'" Again the devil took him to a very high mountain and showed him all the kingdoms of the world and their glory. And he said to him, "All these I will give you if you will fall down and worship me." Then Jesus said to him, "Begone, Satan, for it is written, 'You shall worship the Lord your God, and him only shall you serve.'" Then the devil left him, and behold, angels came and were ministering to him. Let's pray. Father, as we enter into this time of worship through your word, we ask that you would please help us. We ask that you would pour out great measures of your Spirit, that we would understand your word and see your glory. We ask that your Son would be exalted in our hearts and in our lives through your word. Holy Spirit, we ask that you would teach us all things concerning him. We ask that you would help us to see that he is the sinless Son of God. Help us to see that he is the only Savior. And we ask that you would help us all to cling to him. And Father, we pray that for the lost who do not know your Son, we ask that you would save them this morning. We ask that you would convict them of their sin and that they would see the righteousness of Christ and trust in his cross and be forgiven. And Father, we pray for all of those who are in Christ this morning. We ask that you would help us to trust Jesus all the more as our sympathizing high priest. Lord, you were tempted in every way as we are, and yet you did not sin. Not one sin came from you. That made you the perfect substitute. In our salvation, Lord, all glory goes to you for what you've done. So we pray now, be with us in Jesus' name. Amen. So, artificial intelligence, AI, it has come out for about 3.5 years now. And I'm kind of shocked because I'm kind of late to the party. I didn't know about it till about a year ago. But AI has come out and everybody is using it. They're using it for busy work. They're using it as the new Google. That's look up facts. That's how I use it. But AI is also being used to destroy social media. And I want to tell you why. In the youth group, there was a teenager. He was showing me these videos. And he pulls up this video, and it's from the angle of a porch camera. And it's looking at the front porch, and there's this little dog. And it's like, oh, that's a cute dog. And then all of a sudden, the dog gets whisked away in a wind, and there's a tornado. And I'm standing there thinking, like, my jaw dropped. I'm like, what is this? And then he's like, wait, hold on. And then he flipped to the next one. And then we're looking through a camera, and it's a different dog, different porch. And all of a sudden, the dog's gone. And I'm like, what is this? Are they from the same neighborhood? Like, how did this happen? And he's like, just hold on. He goes again, and it's another one, and another one, and another one. And he tells me, Kylan, these are AI. They were made with ChatGPT. And I'm just amazed. I'm like, well, how are you supposed to know whether or not these videos are real? They look so real. And so he takes me through and he starts pointing out these things and he's like, look at this, look at that. And he showed me these tests you can do to figure out if a video is real. All that to say, this morning, we're going to be looking at a claim. And it's a claim by the Father. This is at the end of Matthew chapter 3. Jesus just got baptized. And when he came up, the Holy Spirit descended on him like a dove. And then the Father spoke, saying,
"This is my beloved Son. With him I'm well pleased." That's a big claim. This is my beloved Son. This is the Son of God. This is the Messiah. This is the Savior. That's what the voice claimed. And we need a test. God has provided a test to see if whether or not he is really the Son of God. So in Matthew chapter 4, you know, we're familiar with the dialogue between Satan and Jesus. That's typically what we think about when we think of this chapter. But the question is, where is the Father and where is the Spirit? Because they were just now mentioned at the very end of chapter 3. Now, where are they in chapter 4? When we get familiar with Bible text, we tend to miss really key details, shocking details even. Matthew chapter 4, verse 1 says, "Then Jesus was led up by the Spirit into the wilderness to be tempted by the devil." When Jesus goes into the wilderness, it's not as though his GPS lost service and all of a sudden he's in the desert. Whenever he's there for 40 days and he doesn't have any food, it's not like he forgot to pack his lunchbox. Whenever the devil happens to go into the wilderness and says, "Oh, look, here's the Son of God. Who would have thought? What a coincidence." It was the Father's will that Jesus go into the wilderness to be tempted by the devil. God the Father had God the Spirit lead God the Son into a test. Into a test to prove who he is. And so this brings us to our first point. God tests his people. God tests his people. As a Christian, you should expect trials, and there's going to be plenty of them. And as a Christian, trials should be viewed as a test. When something this or that goes wrong and circumstances in life get hard, it's very easy for us to think that they are happenstance or it was the devil after me. But we need to come to the conclusion, and we're going to see that it is the Father who gives the tests. He tests his people. In fact, we see one of the clearest pictures of this in the book of Job. In Job chapter 1, the sons of God, the angels, are coming to Job, and they're presenting themselves to God. And it says, "And Satan came to present himself to God," and we see the dialogue. In Job chapter 1, starting in verse 6, it says, "Now there was a day when the sons of God came to present themselves before the Lord, and Satan also came among them. The Lord said to Satan, 'From where have you come?' Satan answered the Lord and said, 'From going to and fro on the earth, and from walking up

up and down on it. And the Lord said to Satan, "Have you considered my servant Job? There are none like him on the earth, a blameless and upright man who fears God and turns away from evil." Now notice, it was not Satan who brought up Job. It was God. Have you considered him? He's an upright man. He fears me. He keeps my word. And long story short, Satan does not believe this. He says, the only reason he does what you say is that you bless him. You gave him children and riches and health. You bless him. Therefore, he follows you. And so God allows for a test to happen. And he says, okay, I'll let you take away all these blessings. And we'll see. You will see, because God already knows. You will see. And so he allows for the test to happen. So no more children, no more riches, no more health. And this is a hard test, difficult test, not easy. And so let's read how Job responds to this at the end of chapter 1, when everything is taken from him. It says in chapter 1, verse 20, "Then Job arose and tore his robe and shaved his head and fell on the ground and worshiped. And he said, 'Naked I came into this world from my mother's womb, and naked shall I return. The Lord gave, and the Lord takes away. Blessed be the name of the Lord.' And in all this, Job did not sin nor charge God with evil." And so what we see is that Job, after all this has happened, he doesn't even mention Satan. Satan's not mentioned at all. He says, it was the Lord. He's the one who gave me these things, and he had every right to take them away. This is from him. And he didn't charge God with doing wrong, because Job believed that what God did was always right. And it's for my good and for his glory that he has done this. Therefore, it is good. And he worshiped. And now here we see in the book of Matthew, and then Jesus was led by the Spirit into the wilderness to be tempted by the devil. Here comes the test. When circumstances happen in your life, when things don't go as you plan, do you see them as from him, the sovereign God of the universe, who loves you and lets nothing fall by the wayside? Or do you chop it up to happenstance? God tests his people. And if the Father tested the Son, his own Son, and we should fully expect for our God to test us. The tests will come to us. And as hard as they may be and difficult, we know that he works all things for our good and for his glory. And before we move forward, we need to make a distinction, because there could get some confusion with the idea of God testing us. God does test his people, but he never tempts his people. There's a big difference. James chapter 1, verse 13 says, "Let no one say when he is tempted, 'I'm being tempted by God.' For God cannot be tempted by evil, and he himself tempts no one." So, in other words, God does not come to you and then dangle the proverbial carrot in front of you, hoping that you'll sin. God tests his people. He does not tempt. That means he does not produce in us any sinful desire. And it has never been his goal with any test that we should fail. His goal is always that we would prevail. You see, a test is quite different. A test is used to prove something. I took a lot of math tests in school, and they proved something. And it's that I don't know math. Not at all. I didn't know it then, don't know it now, never will. And that's okay. That's okay. I look at words all day. But a test is meant to prove something. A test is different than temptation, because temptation has only one goal in mind, that you sin. The goal of temptation is only that we would sin and fall short of the glory of God. That's what temptation does. God never tempts us. That is never his goal. But God does test us. He tests our faith in him, if we will trust him. And if God is the tester, who wants to see us prevail, then who is the tempter who desires to see us fail? And this brings us to our second point, and that is Satan tempts God's people. Let's read verse 1 again.
then Jesus was led up by the Spirit into the wilderness to be tempted by the devil. Now, this is really interesting. In some series or movies and comic books, you see two big characters come up that are rivals, and they battle it out. Well, here is the Son of God, and here is Satan in the same place, and they're about to duke it out. The devil is the enemy of God. The devil mentioned here in Matthew chapter 4 is the same serpent who in the beginning tempted Adam and Eve to sin. He tempted Adam and Eve to sin. And whenever he did that and humanity fell, God gave a promise to the snake. Now we tend, as we tend to assume that this promise was made to us. This promise was not made to us. We greatly benefit from this promise, but this promise was made to the snake. It's the gospel promise. In Genesis chapter 3, verse 15, it says, God says to the snake, I will put enmity between you and the woman. I will make your offspring enemies and her offspring enemies, and he is going to bruise your head, and you are going to bruise his heel. That's the promise. And so Satan, throughout history, he is waiting for God to fulfill this promise. He's looking for someone who's coming to crush his head. Who's the one that's going to come and destroy him and his works? God said it would happen. So it makes perfect sense that at the end of chapter 3, right? This is my beloved son with whom I'm well pleased. And then Satan would then come and say, man, that was a heck of a proclamation. Is this him? Is this the one? Is he the one to do it? Is he the one to crush my head? Let us see. Satan comes because he knows who Jesus is. How does he try to defeat the sinless Savior? By trying to make him sin. That's all he's got. How do you defeat the sinless Savior? Then you got to make him sin. You got to make him disqualified. You want to prove that he's not the one. And so that is Satan's goal. Temptation is always to make us fail. And so we see in verse 2, after fasting 40 days and 40 nights, he was hungry. And the tempter came and said to him, if you are the Son of God, command these stones to become loaves of bread. Now, first notice that Satan didn't come on day 1 in the wilderness or day 30. He came on day 40. And it says that Jesus was hungry. He had no food. Why would Jesus come on day 40? Because if you're going to tempt the Son of God and try to get him to sin, you want to wait until he's at his weakest. You want to wait till he's most vulnerable. In a setting like this, it's very easy for us to feel really strong, untouchable, surrounded by Christians, singing hymns, listening to the preaching of the word. It's very easy to feel really strong in a setting like this. But you will notice throughout the Christian life, it's whenever you're alone, it's whenever you're tired, sometimes it's when you're hungry, he will attack. That's when temptation comes, and it comes at his strongest when you are at your weakest. And so Satan comes on day 40 to tempt the Son of God. And at first glance, the temptation doesn't seem all that bad. Turning stones into loaves of bread. Is bread sinful? Is eating sinful? I'm sure a lot of us at this very moment are thinking about lunch. So if eating is sinful, then we're in trouble. Why would Jesus turning stones into bread be wrong, but then when Jesus turns water into wine is good? So what is going on? How would this cause Jesus to sin? The temptation is not about eating at all. The temptation is about faith and trust in the Father. That's what the temptation is all about. Now notice, when Satan comes to Jesus, his first words are, if you are the Son of God. And it's interesting that he says this because 40 days earlier, right, the Father says, this is my beloved Son. And now here, Satan is trying to tempt Jesus with this phrase, if you are the Son of God. He's not saying prove it. He's not saying prove it, but rather what he's saying, he's implying something. If you're the Son of God, why are you hungry?
Why are you starving? Your father said he loved you 40 days ago. He's had you in the wilderness all this time with no food. Jesus, you have the power to turn these stones into bread. Why don't you just do so and eat? Take it. It's not that bad. Take some food. And so this is a test of whether or not Jesus will trust the Father to provide rather than abusing the powers of his deity. Yeah, Jesus could turn the stones into bread, but it was the Father's will that he be in the wilderness. It was the Father's will that he be alone, and it was the Father's will that he have no food. To turn the stones into bread would be taking matters into his own hands and abusing his powers. And so with that being said, it's a matter of faith. And how often is that the case with us? Bread is not inherently sinful. It's a gift. Food is a gift from God. We're supposed to eat. That's how we survive. We're able to take any good gift and turn it into a sin if it's at the wrong place, at the wrong time, through the wrong means. It was not time for Jesus to have bread. The Father didn't give the word. He didn't say it. It wasn't time. And so just a couple of examples, and this is not exhaustive by any means. Rest. Rest is a good thing. It's a great thing. We read in the scriptures that God gives his people rest. And let me ask you, whenever we scroll for 6 hours on our phones and mind numbing, is that rest? Whenever we spend 4 hours on the television, we've all been there, I'm confessing it too. Whenever we spend 4 hours on the television at night, just letting our brains go numb because we've had a busy day, is that really rest that God has given? Intimacy between a husband and wife, that's a gift. That is a gift from God, and it's meant to be in the bonds of marriage. But whenever that gift is not immediately satisfied and fulfilled, the temptation is to go to the wrong place, at the wrong time, through the wrong means. Faith waits on the Father to give the gift in his time. Sin takes the gift when the Father didn't give it. That is the goal of this first temptation, to make Jesus sin. So how does Jesus respond? We see he responds with scripture. He says, "It is written, man shall not live by bread alone, but by every word that comes from the mouth of God." God's word should always be what we use to come back at Satan's word. We should always use God's word. Now, whenever I was a counselor, not at Crossings Camp for the parents that are letting their kids go to Crossings, not at Crossings Camp, but whenever I was a counselor, once upon a time ago, all the kids and I, we came out of the cabin, and there was a bear. And I didn't see it at first, a kid screamed bear. I look up, big black bear. Yeah, and so that was fun. And I tell all the kids, hey, go get in the cabin. Run, get in the cabin. Quit trying to run after the bear. Go and hide from the bear. True story. And it was interesting. Whenever you see a bear, you run, and you don't run aimlessly. You go to a place where it is safe. You go find shelter. Whenever you face temptation, you run, and you don't run aimlessly. You run to a place where there is shelter, where it's safe. Jesus ran the scripture. You got to run the scripture. He says it is written. He goes to the scripture. Do you run to the Bible when you face temptation? Or do you run to your favorite preacher? When temptation knocks on your door, do you open up God's word for power? Or do you turn on the TV to kind of ignore it? Is that how you deal with temptation? When sin shows its ugly head, do you take out the sword, which is the word of God and sharper than any two-edged sword, and chop off the head of the temptation? Or are you defenseless? Because for the past 2 or 3 days, you have chosen other things than to be in the word of God. Are you defenseless when temptation comes? Because you have not done your due diligence to spend time with him and his word. We must run to the scriptures. We must hide his word in our heart so we might not sin against him. And so we see here that in this temptation with Jesus, he triumphed over temptation through believing the word of his Father.
And so we must follow suit. Jesus quotes Deuteronomy 8:3. It is written, man shall not live by bread alone, but by every word that comes from the mouth of God. Food is a necessity. You and I have to eat. We're going to really be feeling it here in just a little bit. We have to eat. Food is a necessity. But Jesus gives us an example to follow. Jesus knows he has to eat. What is more important to Jesus than the necessity that we would agree and as society would say is needed? What's more of a necessity? What's more important? The Word of God. Man does not live by bread alone. He lives according to God's Word. We live according to what He says. When He gives us bread, I will eat. Jesus trusted the Father as we should too. And so we come to the second temptation. It says in verse 5, then the devil took him to the holy city and set him on the pinnacle of the temple and said to him, if you are the Son of God, throw yourself down, for it is written, he will command his angels concerning you, and on their hands they will bear you up, lest you strike your foot against a stone. Satan is very crafty. He's very deceitful. He is going to do his best to trick us, as well as he's trying here to trick the Christ. He's going to try to appear as an angel of light. Jesus, you trust the word of your Father? You trust him? Well, here's his word. And he quotes a psalm. And he says, here's what it says. If you jump from here, he's going to catch you. He won't let your foot dash against a stone. And so he's trying to manipulate Jesus with God's word, which I'm going to say our culture and society does the exact same thing. Using God's word to justify sin is the exact same thing. Satan knows scripture. So he quotes Psalm 91, which is about trusting in God. And so Satan knows scripture. Now here's the key. Jesus knows scripture better. He knows it better. A little bit of scripture out of context is a dangerous thing. It will lead to sin. But scripture in its context, mixed with the counsel of the entire word of God, is a great thing. It will equip you to stand against temptation. We must know the full context. And so Jesus knows that Psalm 91 is true. Jesus knows that if he jumps, he's going to be fine. He's going to be safe. The angels will come. They'll catch him. Just picture someone jumping and floating down like a feather. Like, that's probably what would have happened. Jesus knows that Psalm 91 is true. But he also knows the passage in Deuteronomy that says, again, it is written, you shall not put the Lord your God to the test. If Jesus jumped, he'd be testing his Father. To jump is to say, okay, you said this in your word. You said this. And so now I'm going to try to back you into a corner. If I jump, you got to catch me. So it's time for you to prove yourself. That's what would have happened if he had jumped. Again, it's a matter of, do you trust your Father? Do you trust your Father? And so he's trying to manipulate Jesus into gaining that knowledge of, if I jump and he catches me, then I'll know. Rather than simply trusting the faithfulness of the Father. He should already know. We should already know we can trust him. And we tend to make this mistake too. We tend to tempt the Lord our God. We tend to think that he is like us, that he's flaky. We tend to think that he changes. We change all the time. From the moment we've been in this room to now, we've changed, at least a little bit. But our God does not change. The first point of the sermon and in our text, we see that God is the tester, not us. We do not have the right. He's not given it to us. God is the tester, not us. So here's a few ways that we hear people putting God to the test. God, I'm waiting on these medical results. It's time for you to show up. If you don't do it, I'm not going to believe in you. If you don't come through. God, these bills need to be paid. I don't have the finances. If you don't show up, that's gonna matter, because if you don't come through, my faith is going to fail in you. I won't trust you anymore. God, so-and-so wronged me. I don't like this person. I want justice now. Give it now. And if you don't do it soon, I'm going to let go. Got to prove yourself.
That is how you test God. You try to back him into a corner and make him do something as though he has to do it to prove who he is. What more does he have to prove to us? When we look at the cross, we see the love and the faithfulness of God on full display. What need do we have to actually put him to the test? He has proven himself there. And because of the blood of Jesus, we are forgiven and will be with him forever. And that emblem of his faithfulness will never go away. Therefore, we have no need to ever try to put him to the test. Not only because it's sin, but because by his own volition and will, he's already proven it. He's already done it. And that is through the cross of Christ. He tests us. We do not test him. And therefore, Jesus does not jump. He does not jump because he trusts that the Father will take care of him regardless. And so at this point, we see in the passage, Jesus has 2 points and the devil has 0. 2 temptations have failed, and we go on to the third one. In verse 8, it says, "Again, the devil took him to a very high mountain and showed him all the kingdoms of the world and their glory. And he said to him, 'All these I will give you, if you will fall down and worship me.'" And this is very interesting. The devil offers him all the kingdoms of the world. He offers him a crown. And according to the Gospel of Luke and its account of this, the devil actually is able to provide. He's able to give it what he is promising if Jesus will worship him. But here's the thing. Jesus has already been promised a kingdom and a crown. He's been promised all things, and it was from his Father. The only difference here is that the Father has provided the crown through his kingdom. I mean, the crown through the cross. The Father has provided a crown through the cross, and here the devil is saying, "I won't make you suffer. I won't make you be crucified. I'll give you the crown now without a cross." Jesus, the past 40 days, they're just the precursor. No food, no bed, alone. The Father did that to you. I won't do that to you. I'll tell you what, if you bow down and you worship me right now, all these things that you see that are mine, I'll give them to you. That's the temptation here, is to achieve glory and the kingdom and the crown without suffering. And if we're being honest, that is where we like to be, is no suffering. We enjoy our comfort. We enjoy our convenience. We enjoy our vices. We enjoy them. Jesus was offered the world. Have you settled into this world as though it is your home? Have you made this world your home? Are you seeking comfort or are you seeking Christ? Jesus calls us to hard things, uncomfortable things. In chapter 5, same book, just the next chapter, he starts the Sermon on the Mount. And then by the time you get in that sermon to chapter 7, he's going to say this phrase: "The way is hard that leads to life. The road that you travel to get to eternal life, it is a difficult one." And here what we see in Matthew chapter 4, verses 9 and 10, is Jesus choosing that road. He's choosing the hard way. He's going to suffer. He's going to endure. And so Jesus is not calling us to do something that he has not already done. He chooses it right here. He knew that we would struggle with wanting to gain the world. He'll say later in this gospel, "What does it profit a man if he gains the whole world and loses his soul? What will it profit you?" And he speaks from experience, because right here, the devil, he offers him the whole world. He says, "If you worship me, it's yours." And he says, "No, I worship my Father and him alone." Jesus gave up the world. And he turned his face from the world and he turned his face toward the cross to save us from our sins. And now in the same way, with the same voice, he says, "Now follow after me. What will it profit you if you gain the world and lose your soul? Is your home in heaven or is your home here? Have you found yourself content? Sinfully content in this world? Or do you know that there is a kingdom where Christ has went and prepared a place for you? Is that where you are looking to?"
You owe nothing to this world. You owe nothing to the devil. You owe nothing to your flesh. You owe everything. You owe everything to God. Because he has given up the most precious one, his son, who died in your place. And so Jesus, he quotes this verse, and he says in verse 10, "Then Jesus said to him, 'Be gone, Satan, for it is written, you shall worship the Lord your God, and him only shall you serve.' Then the devil left him, and behold, angels came and were ministering to him." This last quote was from Deuteronomy chapter 6, verse 13. With this being said, Satan 0, Jesus 3, Satan's gone. We come to our last point. Jesus triumphs for God's people. He triumphs for God's people. At the rebuke of Jesus, the devil left. And so the devil had tempted Jesus, but Jesus triumphed over the temptations. And not only that, what we see here, and as we mentioned at the beginning, Jesus has passed the test. He's passed. He's endured the temptation. He didn't give in. He bore all the weight of temptation and overcame. He overcame. Every man, every woman, every person has buckled under the weight of temptation. From Adam to now, we have all sinned. We've all fallen short of God's glory. We have no righteousness of our own. We have threw that out the moment we sinned. And here we see one bone of our bone and flesh of our flesh, yet also the Son of Man and the Son of God. 100% God, 100% man. He's wearing our flesh and he endures the temptation and he doesn't sin once. He knows what it is like to be like us, yet without sin. The scripture calls him our elder brother, and he is not ashamed to say that about us, calling us brothers and sisters. He has put on our flesh, and where we have failed, he has succeeded. He is the one who will crush the head of the serpent for good. And so what we now notice these parallels, because I want us to see that he is the triumphant one, he is the Savior, and he is the only one. Adam and Eve were together when they sinned. Jesus was alone. Adam and Eve had their fill in the Garden of Eden. Jesus was hungry. Adam and Eve were in paradise. Jesus was in the wilderness. Adam and Eve had the Word of God. Jesus obeyed the Word of God. Jesus is the better Adam. And then we see the parallels from Israel. Israel spent 40 years in the wilderness and sinned all the time. Jesus spent 40 days in the wilderness and he didn't sin once. We see the parallels. And so Israel, and all those scriptures, by the way, that Jesus quoted was actually from the time of Moses in the book of Deuteronomy. And it all, if you go back and look, you'll see those parallels, and it's really awesome. But Israel, they longed for the food that they had back in Egypt. Jesus longed for the word of his father to be kept. Israel tested God, demanding that he give them water, and if he don't, then they're out. Jesus trusted the faithfulness of his father, not putting him to the test. Israel turned to idolatry to gain the riches of this world. Jesus turned toward the cross and went and suffered and died and then was given glory by his Father to our benefit and our victory. Jesus is the better Adam. He is the better Israel. He is the one and only Savior. He has proven himself to be the Son of God. With all that being said, how do we apply this text? First and foremost, I think it'd be good to say that Jesus sets our example for how we should fight temptation. We see in the scriptures every time the temptation came, he said, "It is written, it is written, it is written." How often are we spending in God's word? Do we dwell on it? Do we hide it in our hearts that we might not sin against him? This is the example. But then it's not only do you memorize it. It's not only do you know it, it's really not. It's do you believe? Do you trust the Word of God? There are those who know the Bible and they are lost. And they do not please Him, they do not trust Him. It doesn't matter if you just know it. You have to know it and it has to be united by faith saying, "I will believe.
I will follow the example of my elder brother who withstood the temptations. I know it and I

will have their sins forgiven. Your slate wiped clean. You will have no more sin credited to your account. The righteousness that he earns throughout his life, including our passage this morning, if you trust in him, not only did he take your sin, but he gives you that righteousness. It is as though you live that life that he lived. When the Father sees you, he sees no blemish. The word says that we will be presented one day spotless, with nothing other than the perfect, spotless righteousness of Christ credited to our accounts. Lost person, if you don't trust in Jesus, you're not going to find another sinless Savior. You will not have another hope. That being said, moving on to our third point, not only does Jesus save as the sinless Son of God, but he sympathizes as the sinless Son of Man. As the sinless Son of Man. As we read this, and this is something that I've been tempted to do, is to despair. To despair because Jesus is sinless. And I'm a Christian, I trust in him, but I will tell you what, I'm still not sinless in this life. I sin, and I sin again. Round the corner, I sin. Go to bed, sin. Wake up, sin. Sin is everywhere. I am not the one who has overcome every temptation. So when we read this passage, you may be inclined to come to despair, because when you look at the sinless Son of God, then you look at yourself, who's also a child of God, and say, man, I know that Christ died for my sins, but I fall so short. I don't look like a son. Sometimes I feel and look like an enemy, even though I'm not, because I've trusted in him. But man, this is hard. So if you despair, we want to turn this passage from making you despair into a comfort. We want this to comfort you, because Jesus, as the Son of Man, he sympathizes with you and me in our weaknesses. You and I are weak, and he knows it. And the way he knows it was the fact that he came and put on our flesh. Yes, Jesus never sinned, but that actually means that he knows more about the struggle with temptation than any of us. One commentator has this illustration. I think it makes a very clear picture. Two power lifters trying to pick up 650 pounds. You got one over there, one over here. The one over here, struggling, gets it halfway up, drops it, can't go any further. The other one struggles, gets it up, and it's up, and the crowd goes crazy. But you see those two different examples. If I were to ask which one knows what it's like to carry and pick up 650 pounds, as hard as it may be, you would say the one that succeeded. Jesus can sympathize with us because he knows the true weight of obedience through living in a body like this. He knows it. He endured it to the very end without one sin. So when he hears and he knows of your struggles and your weaknesses, he looks at you and says, I get it. I get it. In fact, the scripture teaches that he learned it, which is very interesting. He learned it. And so the fact that you have 1,000 sins as a Christian, it should comfort you that he sympathizes with you. Your 1,000 sins doesn't compare to the fact that he doesn't have one sin. It does not compare. Jesus is for you. He sympathizes with you. He is able and willing to help. Hebrews, the book of Hebrews says that because of this reason that he sympathizes, you should have the most boldness to go to the throne of grace. He says that he will give you help in your time of need. So I would encourage you, if you're despairing because of your sin, Jesus sympathizes. Go to the throne of grace. He will help you. So concluding with this, Jesus, as the Son of Man, sympathizes with us in our weakness. And as he's passed the test, we see that Jesus, the Son of God, he saves us from our weakness. So with that being said, we're going to pray. The altar will be open. If you don't know Christ, put your faith in him today. If you're struggling with sin as a Christian, run to your high priest who has borne all the weight with perfect obedience. And let's give all praise to Christ. Let's pray. Father, we thank you for your word.

0: it really is sharper than any two-edged sword. It's able to expose our sins. Father, your word's able to expose our doubts. But Father, your word is able to lift us up to new heights as we consider your Son. Lord, thank you for going to the cross and enduring the temptations. Thank you for triumphing. And because that you have won the victory, now we have victory. All glory goes to you. You are the only hero and champion. And we ask that you would help us to grow more and more in our faith and to follow your example all the more. Help us to be in your word, memorizing it and believing it. We ask that you would give us great measures of your spirit that we might obey. And Father, we pray now that for all those in this room who do not know your Son, we ask that you would save them. You are able to humble the proud. So we ask that you would do so this morning, so that way you would give grace to them once they have been humbled. We ask that you would bring glory in the lives of your people and the glory and bring glory in those who do not yet know you but will. We pray now in Jesus' name.
1: Our hymn of response is hymn number 826, Because He Lives. Let's stand as we respond to God's word.
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8: 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Services are Monday at 2 p.m. at the Phelps & Son Funeral Home, burial at the Highland Memorial Park. 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Services for Frieda Blair Colvin, 84, of Paintsville, who passed away Thursday. Services are Monday at 1 p.m. at the Jones Preston Funeral Home. Interment will follow at the Conley Cemetery in Staffordsville. Visitation is 5 p.m. till 8 p.m. on Sunday and 11 a.m. on Monday until time of services. Jones Preston Funeral Home in charge of arrangements. Services for Sally LaFlane Ahmed, age 63, of White House, who passed away Saturday. There will be no public services at this time. Jones Preston Funeral Home in charge of arrangements. Services for James Eugene Krieger, age 81, of Tudor Key, who passed away Thursday. Arrangements are incomplete and will be announced at a later date by the Phelps & Son.

0: It's time now for Focus on the Foundation from the First Church of God here in Painesville. And here's today's program.
1: Now, I've been here for 23 and a half years. That's a long time. And I've probably given 20 sermons just on Memorial Day. And I think that's about enough. But this year, I'm not going to do that. The title of today's sermon is Taking Risks for the Kingdom. As my ministry here is coming to an end, as you search for a new pastor, I believe today's sermon will become pretty important. Would you agree that life consists of a series of risks? When we're presented with the circumstances and the outcome is uncertain, we assess the situation. And based on a series of internal calculations, we either take a risk by faith or we take a pass. You can take a risk or you can take a pass. We see it in a toddler when he's deciding on his first steps. We see it in a teenager when he's decided to try to go out and ask for that first date. We see it in a parent deciding when to hand over the keys. I remember that. We see it in a business owner making a critical hire. And we see it in the person who fails for the first time and is trying to decide whether to try that again or not. The decisions we make are often based on several factors. The first factor, are you naturally a risk taker? Usually you have an inclination toward playing it safe or taking risks. Now, God in His infinite wisdom, or maybe in His sense of humor, often provides us with a spouse or close friends who are the opposite end of that spectrum. I am a natural risk taker, while my wife is somewhat risk averse. Adverse. I give her life full of intrigue and possibilities, and she keeps me out of trouble when she can. Second, do you have your past experiences to tell you? If you've been down this road before, success or failure will color your current choices. Third, what are other people saying about it? We can all think of times when we're influenced beyond our control or our comfort zone by the voices of those we trust. And fourth, is the potential gain worth the possible pain? We usually do a quick risk-reward calculation to determine whether or not this might be a step just too far. Seldom there are stakes higher in this risk-reward equilibrium or equation than when it involves relationships. If you're talking about relationships, there are a lot of risks there. Like entering into a new relationship, or breaking off a destructive relationship, or choosing to forgive and possibly even restore a broken relationship. It is risky to love people. People will hurt you. Not all the time, but they will. Sometimes they just cannot be trusted. We've all been burned by someone in the past, and the idea of taking a risk on other people might not be very appealing. But sometimes that's exactly what God has in mind for us, and sometimes, on the surface, it doesn't seem to make very much sense at all. Not everything God tells you to do is going to make much sense to you sometimes, but it will surprise you. That is exactly the circumstances of a Christ follower named Barnabas found himself in Acts chapter 9, verses 26 to 31. He had to make a decision whether he was going to take a risk on a relationship that no one around him was willing to take. He overcame a number of obstacles to taking risk by faith, and he invested in a risky relationship that ultimately shaped the course of Christianity. Barnabas. We don't think much about him. But as we study his history, God may prompt you with the name of someone that he's working on. God may even nudge you toward a step of faith that could change the course of a life, a family, or even a faith community. Won't you stand with me for the reading of God's holy word? We'll be reading from the book of Acts, chapter 9, verse 26 to 31. When he, talking about Saul, came to Jerusalem, he tried to join the disciples, but they were all afraid of him, not believing that he really was a disciple. But Barnabas took him in and brought him to the apostles. He told them how Saul, on his journey, had seen the Lord, and that the Lord had spoken to him, and how in Damascus he had preached fearlessly in the name of Jesus. So Saul stayed with him and moved about freely in Jerusalem, speaking boldly in the name of the Lord. He talked and debated with the Hellenistic Jews, but they tried to kill him. When the believers learned of this, they took him down to Caesarea and sent him off to Tarsus. Then the church throughout Judea, Galilee, and Samaria enjoyed a time of peace and was strengthened. Living in the fear of the Lord and encouraged by the Holy Spirit, it increased in numbers. You may be seated. Now, if you're wondering a little bit, what is a Hellenistic Jew? It is a Jew that has adopted the Greek language and the Greek culture. So now Saul, a newly converted disciple who was formerly an enemy of the church, came to town hoping to meet up with the disciples. But they were not really interested in meeting with Saul. Can you blame them? He was out persecuting the church. They knew who this guy was and what he had done to their family and friends. Maybe they even wanted to believe that he had changed, but it sounded, as some things do, just a little too good to be true. And they didn't want to take a chance that this rumored conversion was just a rumor. I think if I'd been in their place, I may have done the same thing. But why is that? What keeps us from taking a risk on people? First, fear keeps us from taking a risk. We might fear failure when we started a new project or business adventure, or maybe we're afraid of rejection, especially in relationships. We wonder, will they accept me as I am? Can I tell them this part of my past? Can I really open up to them? When it comes to taking a risk on someone who has hurt us in the past, we are probably most afraid of being hurt again. Maybe you've been hurt by an ex or a business partner or employer or even a child. And when they come to us and say, I've changed, we want to believe them, don't we? But we're still probably a little bit afraid. Saul had hurt some people. He had thrown men and women into prison. He had no doubt broken up many families. And if you're wondering who was Saul, he's the one God changed his name to Paul. You can use those interchangeably. But he just wasn't opposed to Christianity. He was dedicated to destroying it. If you were a Christian living back then and you heard that Saul was coming to town, you would most likely either hide or just get out of town. By the time Saul did show up in Jerusalem, certainly the rumor that he had changed was already going around. But the disciples had already decided in their minds that the wise thing to do was to disregard the rumors. Remember, the disciples were not just protecting themselves. They were protecting the entire community of believers. So taking that kind of risk for one man maybe just didn't seem worth it. Sometimes Fear, though, can sound a lot like wisdom, can't it? Do you really think that's a good idea? Do you really think that we should do that? Did you really hear from God about that? You aren't afraid of failing because you're just being careful, right? But God doesn't rationalize our fear. He conquers it. That's why God told Joshua to be strong and courageous. Essentially, what he was saying to Joshua was, get moving, don't be afraid. Just go and I will go with you. Fear wants to keep us right where we are when God has a better destination for us. First, fear will keep you from taking a risk. Second, doubt will keep you from taking a risk. If you'd been in the disciples' place, would you have believed that God had really changed Saul? You know the saying, if something is too good to be true, it probably is too good to be true. Saul, the number one enemy of the Christians, becoming one of them sounded way too good to be true. It's understandable to be suspicious of someone that comes to us claiming to have changed. What if they're wrong? What if they're lying? Maybe you have been hurt by someone over and over, and now you're at the point where you don't feel like you can trust that person again. Now, we know that God can change anybody. It's just that there seem to be so many people that never do change or don't want to change. And if we're talking about a person who can harm us, the safer thing is to stick with our doubt, right? Why take a risk? Why take a chance on a lost cause? Fear and doubt often keep us from taking a risk on relationships. But there is another, far more sinister reason. Can you guess it? Cynicism. Cynicism keeps us from taking a risk. Cynicism happens when we decide that our preconceived prejudices represent reality. So we apply them to everyone and to everything. Cynicism thinks it knows better. Oh, people don't change. They can't be trusted. And the risk, they're never worth it. We've figured out the way things really work, haven't we? We're not about to be taken in like everyone else. We know what people are really like. We know their game, their motives. We will not be fooled again. When we're cynics, we like to say, I'm just being realistic. But you know what cynicism is, really? Cynicism is taking all our fear and all of our doubts and putting them all together, and then we forge them to this armor that we can wear to protect us from the world. That's what cynicism is. I don't believe that all the disciples were cynics, but I bet there are a couple of them were. Thomas comes to mind for some reason. You can't see your friends get arrested and killed without becoming a little bit hardened, can you? A few of the disciples probably didn't even care whether it was true or not. Who cares about Saul? Let him figure out his own life. After all, this is what he gets for what he's done. Cynicism hardens our heart to true relationships and makes further potential friends pay for the sins of our past relationships. When we have the chance to take a risk on someone, fear says, they might hurt you. Doubt says, they probably haven't changed. And cynicism says, they will hurt you and they never will change. These are the things that keep us from taking a risk. What about you? Which kind of struggle do you have in your life? What do you have that you struggle with? Whatever it is, I'm telling you now, you're not alone. The disciples were feeling all of these things, which is why they steered clear of Saul. at first. His conversion could have been an act meant to trick them. It could have been a temporary change. But you know, there was another possibility. He could have been transformed by God. Only one person was willing to consider that possibility. And that was Barnabas. Good old Barnabas. We don't hear much about him. Maybe we should hear a little more. But we don't know why Barnabas decided to go looking for Saul. Because they knew each other. Maybe they did anyway. Maybe Barnabas had heard something the others had not. Something that piqued his interest a little bit. Or maybe Barnabas decided that Saul was worth the risk. Maybe God spoke to Barnabas and said, go see this man. We know from Acts 4:36 that Barnabas' name means son of encouragement. Well, there you go. And we see him acting as a mediator in times. Perhaps it was just Barnabas being Barnabas, you know, looking out for the people others had written off. Whatever the reason, Barnabas decided to look for Saul and find the truth for himself. And what he found changed everything. So what did Barnabas do? And how could we be more like him? What does it look like for us to take a risk on the people that God loves? Oh, by the way, he loves them. I think there are three ways we can be a little more like Barnabas for other people. First, we can take time to hear their story. How often do we prejudge somebody and we just don't take time? Someone said the reason God gave us two ears and one mouth is that he intended for us to listen twice as much as we talk. I'm sure you've heard that. Doug Larson writes, wisdom is the reward you get for a lifetime of listening when you would have preferred to talk. That's how you become wise. Stephen R. Covey writes, most people do not listen with the intent to understand. What do they listen for? They listen with the intent to reply. They don't want to understand. They just, what can I say back? Barnabas was an encouraging listener. Let me give you five words that can transform a relationship. Here they are. That's interesting. Tell me more. Simple words, but incredibly inviting. Try it sometime. Oh, that's interesting. Tell me more. Let them talk. When you want to talk sometimes. I have a little trouble with that sometimes. The recipient will usually relax and open up. Oh, that's interesting. Tell me more. They usually will stop and they'll open up and true understanding will begin to take place. The rest of the followers of Jesus assume they knew everything they needed to know about Saul. Either they assumed that they already knew his story, or they were too afraid to find out differently. Have you ever been driving your car? I'm sure this happened. Ever been driving your car and somebody cut you off? No blinkers, no warning, just there they are. You think, what a jerk. There's no excuse for that sort of behavior, right? But what always happens? Later that same day, as you're driving down the road, oops, you change lanes, and you realize that you just cut somebody off. And you can see them in the rearview mirror, and they're mad, and they're honking the horn. But you're not mad at yourself. You think, well, I just didn't see them, or I was distracted. See, we know the circumstances of our mistakes. So maybe we should be a little more forgiving of theirs. But when we don't know someone else's story, it keeps the distance between them. What a nut. What a jerk. Huh? Because we don't know their story. It makes it so much easier to judge them, to write them off, and to be afraid of them. I know that years ago, when I was selling insurance, I learned right away not to go in and, you know, cold call a businessman and say, hey, I want to show you this. I don't know what he's going through. I learned to do a whole lot better if I went and said, hey, I'm just stopping by. We'll know if you want to talk about insurance sometime. Not today, but if you would like to, let me know. Because you don't know what he's going through. His wife may have just died. Boy, that'd be a tough time to ask him who wants to know about insurance, wouldn't it? You don't know their story. So take the opportunity to listen to them. Don't write them off. When we listen to someone else's story, our opinion of them almost always changes because we begin to understand them. We realize where they're coming from, the circumstances that might have affected their choice or their behavior. Maybe Barnabas just wanted to hear Saul's story. Maybe he wanted to understand what led such a dramatic change in Saul's life. And boy, did Saul have a story to tell. Whoo, I was blinded. First, we can take time to hear their story. Second, we might want to go and verify some of those facts. If all we do is take someone at their word, there can be some devastating consequences. I don't want to get into politics, but you can find them right there. So it is important to remember that Barnabas did not insist that the church welcome Saul until he had met him and checked out his story. Barnabas wanted to make sure Saul was for real, because if it was all a lie, the entire church would have been in danger. Let me be clear. Being willing to take a risk on people does not mean we open up ourselves to abuse without caution. We need to determine for ourselves whether God is truly at work in their lives or whether they are simply trying to manipulate us. There's a difference between forgiveness and reconciliation. We ought always to forgive. That's a given. But reconciliation is not always a good option. If reconciliation is to occur, the facts must be verified. Has true repentance occurred? Is there a willingness to make restitution? Is there evidence of a changed life? Now, I don't know what all Barnabas and Saul talked about. Maybe Barnabas asked Saul to tell his story several times, maybe to see if there were any inconsistencies. Maybe Barnabas had already talked to other people who knew the story and wanted to see if Saul's version lined up with theirs. Or perhaps, God had revealed the truth to Barnabas, and he just wanted to make sure Saul was still a committed follower. Whatever Barnabas did to verify the facts, he left convinced. He made sure that all of his doubts were addressed before he brought Saul to the rest of the disciples. Notice, once his doubts were taken care of, Barnabas acted decisively. He did not sit around for a month wondering, well, what should I do now? No. Once he became convinced of the truth of Saul's story, he knew that it was time for Saul to meet the rest of the group. Hey, guys, you need to meet this guy. If you have doubts about somebody, verify the facts. But once you do, keep moving. Listen and verify. But there is something else we need to do if we are going to be a Barnabas for someone else. Third, probably the most important, sure it is. We need to trust in God's power. The third thing is really the first thing we need to do. Reject cynicism and trust in God's power. If we decide to take a risk on someone, but begin the process with a cynical attitude, we're not taking a risk at all. We're simply waiting for the person to fail us because we assume that they will. If we're really going to take a risk on the people God loves, we need to get rid of our cynicism from the very beginning. Remember, church, you're looking for a new pastor real soon. You never see Jesus being cynical in the Gospels, do you? Why is that? Cynics pride themselves. Oops, Jesus didn't do that. Cynics pride themselves on being realistic, on understanding the way the world really works. But no one understood people or the world better than Jesus. So why wasn't Jesus a cold, jaded cynic? He knew the power of God. That's why he didn't have to be a cynic. Jesus understood better than anyone else that God can transform people. He did it then. He does it now. That's his business. When the Sadducees tried to trap Jesus with a trick question, Jesus told them their problem was that they did not know the scriptures, and they did not know the power of God. Cynicism cannot be our starting point. We must trust in the power of God, because if he can't change people, nobody can. In each of his appearances in the book of Acts, Barnabas shows confidence and trusts in God's power. He's willing to intercede for people that others have given up on. He knew what God could do. And so he went to Saul without hesitation. Now, at some point in our lives, we've all had a Barnabas somewhere in our corner. Someone who believed in us when no one else did. Someone willing to stand up and take a risk on us. And it changed our lives. Why do you think you are here today? Somebody believed in you when you maybe you didn't even. We needed a Barnabas. And now someone else may need for us to be their Barnabas. We need to move past our fear and be willing to hear their story. That's interesting. Tell me more. Try that. We need to overcome our doubts by verifying the facts. We need to reject cynicism and trust in God's power. Barnabas took a risk, and it changed the world. What if Barnabas said, stay away from this Saul guy. Go stay away from him. You see, God is asking us to do the same thing. Now, how do you think we should proceed? Might I suggest that we spend a little time with someone that we know we can trust? Why don't we spend a little time with Jesus, praying, reading his word?
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1: Good day. Thank God today for another Father's Day here in 2024. We thank God for all of his mercy and grace, and for all of you that are tuned in today. We're coming to you today from WSIP 98.9 FM on your dial, 100,000 watts of power coming down from the high towers of Nippa, Kentucky. Here with Brother Dan M. Montgomery and little Olivia working our boards here today, and we thank God for her. We thank God for all of you today that out there that in sickness and sorrow and heartache and suffrage of loss of loved ones here on this holiday weekend. We pray God's help and strength and blessings upon you today. If you're on your sick bed, you're on your couch bed, wherever you may be, we just thank God for you. We desire your prayers today, and we wish each and every one out there today a happy Father's Day. There, may God bless you. A more happier Father's Day would be if you accept the Lord Jesus Christ of Nazareth into your life today as a personal Savior, a personal Lord and Savior, and a blood wash, brother, our Savior, bless God, of your sins today. Because I do know, brother, that he was sent as the Lamb of God, brother, to wash away man's sins, my sins, your sins, brother, the sins of the whole world, brother, if they believe, because God so loved the world that he gave his only begotten Son, that whosoever would believe in him would not perish but have everlasting life. So we thank God today that we have that hope and that promise as long as we have breath in our body, brother, and a heart beating in our chest today. Life, bless God, up on God's footstool today. We wish Brother Danny a happy Father's Day today. We send the program out to his daughter, Leanne Montgomery, there, that God may bless her today. And we thank her there for her text and wishing her daddy a happy Father's Day. My older brother, Darrell Montgomery, I wish him a happy Father's Day in Florida. If he's down there right now, or he's not, traveled out to come home to visit his children or whatever, I wish him one. And I got a brother, John Frank Montgomery, a brother above Dan. He's above Dan a few years, and we wish him a happy Father's Day.

that I felt, bless God, that they looked up to me, Brother Danny, as a spiritual father in the gospel. And also, Brother, we send out the program today. Now pray for me today. I ask God to lead me. Hey, Brother, he knows the road I'll take. He knows the way I should go. Brother, listen, I send out a memorial memory today of a Father's Day. Brother in heaven today, little brother evangelist Bruce Daniels today, brother, I thank God today to have sat under a brother, a man of God like him, an evangelist, bless God, listen, honey, that didn't care, brother, to climb behind the pulpit and preach the word, brother. Our brother, when he sang, brother, listen, he sang Heaven Down. He sang her, brother, with all authority and all the power that God would give him in his life. Now listen, brother, I said when you sang, I was sang in the spirit of the Lord. Brother, he said when you minister, when you preach, bless God, I the minister, I am preaching the Lord. Brother, listen, in the Bible, a book, bless God, of the New Testament, amen, Brother Danny, is there any other way? Hey, today, is there any other way, brother, that anything, brother, will come out of it? Brother, listen. Brother, listen, I tell you what, I come out of a service with the Spirit of the Lord. Brother, in brother, the authority of it today, I tell you what, I come out of it.

0: born again, a brother of the Spirit of God. Hey, hey, I preach today, bless God, on the authority of God's word and power, brother, that when God Almighty...
1: Have your way.
0: Oh, bless his holy name. Happy Father's Day. Today, children, to my heavenly Father, sitting on his throne today. Hey, you know what I said? Sitting on his throne today. Listen, and his son is still right there at his right hand, sitting on his throne, sitting on his throne too. Hallelujah, glory, glory, glory. I say glory, I say glory, I say glory. I say glory. I say glory. I say glory. I say glory unto the Son of God. I say glory unto the Lamb of God. Unto us that are here on earth today.
2: Hallelujah.
1: It's power and love. It's great. God's love.
0: He's magnificent. He's marvelous. He's mighty. He's heavenly. He's great. The great God Almighty. Oh, listen. The Bible says in Isaiah, he's the only true and wise God. Oh, he's the only true. He's the only true. He's the only true. He's the only true and wise God. That's why he sent the Lamb of God that said, I am the way and I am the truth. He's the only true. I am the truth. He's the only true. He's the only true. Whoa! I am the way. I am the truth. Hey, and enter all of that. Enter this life. And you get all of that. Then bless God. He said, I am the life. Listen, dads. Listen, Father's Day, dads. Father's Day, fathers. Listen today. Bless God, you want to live.

0: a life worth living. You want to go to where life never ends. Bless God. I'm talking about where the mighty God sits on that throne. And the Bible says rainbow is about his head. Whoa! That's bound to be a mighty big rainbow, Brother Danny. Because God Almighty is a mighty big God. Listen. He's mighty today. Heaven of heavens can't contain him, as Brother Danny said a while ago. He's too wide to go around. He's too high to get over. He's too low of owning everything beneath to go under. Glory to God. But I'm going to tell you one thing. Oh, he's a God that you'll be able to go in front of one way or another. One way or another, lost, backslid, on your way to hell, and go in front of him, as in judgment. Amen. Oh, brother, listen. Saved, had to go in front of him and bow down and worship and worship and bless God and worship. Because you walked in truth, because you accepted God's plan, brother, that he sent the Lamb, brother, that died on Calvary. But you might be saved. God's a real God. God's a living God. God's not a dead God. God's not dead. He's still alive. So I said, hey, you know what today, preacher? The devil would eat me up alive this week. I wouldn't be standing here today. Huh? Why? Where you get that from, preacher?
1: You and God.
0: Jesus told Peter, he said, Peter, he said, Satan's desire to sift you as wheat. See, in the olden days, they tossed the wheat up in the air on the top of a threshing floor. And they fanned it. Or if they turned it out where the wind was blowing, brother, they had automatic fan from God. Oh. I like that automatic fan of God today. A blowing, brother, the Holy Ghost my way. Hallelujah. Glory to God. When it did, it blowed the chaff off the wheat. Oh, it separated the chaff from the wheat. Oh, listen, brother. And brother, when you're a wheat, you're going into the garner. And if you go into the garner, you're going before the throne. Amen. And bow down. And glory, and glory, and glory unto the Father on the throne. A brother with a rainbow. Beyond the imagination of the eye. Beyond the imagination of the eye. Because eyes not seen and ears not heard, and neither has it entered into the heart of man the things. Amen. The things that God has prepared for them that what? That love him. That love who? That love him. Now, you know, when you tell God you love him, and you say, oh, God, I love you, and oh, I love Jesus, the song. Brother, they live like the devil through the week, as the old preachers have said. I've heard them. Brother, and all down through the week, live like the devil. I ain't come in on Sunday. I ain't pick up that old songbook and sing, oh, Jesus, I'm going that way. Whoa! you better make sure what way. If you partied the night before and you hung out with harlots or you hung out with gays or you hung out with lesbians, see, that didn't used to be a heavy thing preached on years ago. But I'll tell you what, the increase of it, God's given the increase of them preachers, bless God, with a backbone. I've heard old ones pray and ones talk about a brother, a preacher with a saw log, a backbone. You ever see a saw log? A brother in the olden days, the olden times, like my daddy showed me one day. I helped him with a cross cut saw, brother. And I listen, honey, they ain't got itchy bitchy hacksaw teeth on them. Brother, they got teeth on them as long as your finger, brother. Hey! And even with all your strength mustered up and whatever, I still, brother, I take the wind out of you. You got to know, you and your partner, you got to get into rhythm. Brother, listen, I am dragging and pushing, dragging and pushing with your partner. It's kind of like seesawing on the playground. Brother, one's got to push up with the feet when it goes down, and the other brother's got to wait until their feet goes down. They push back up, but if one don't push back up, you got no seesawing going on. Hey! That's what's wrong with this world. Yeah. They got their seesawing all backwards.
1: Yeah, they're perverts.
0: Huh?
1: They
0: got on the playgrounds.
1: They got wisdom, but it's not the wisdom of God.
0: Right? And our government has turned into stupidity.
1: Yeah, they turned to the world.
0: And got the children on the playground. They don't know if they're a girl or a boy.
1: Yeah, ain't that stupid?
0: They don't know where to seesaw or hee-haw. Well, I'm plucking now, and I'm plundering again, ain't I? Hey! But we are living in a real world today, and real things is going on, and evil, brother, is going on. Oh, but listen, about that throne, bless God of God, that rainbow. Now, getting back where I was on the gays, you know, why you think they chose the rainbow for their flag and for their colors? Satan knows! It hurts God's heart, because if he knows, bless God, they die that way, and they die in abominational sin, which that is abominational sin. I read it last week, I believe, over there in the Old Testament, in Leviticus, I believe it was, about it, brother. Man shall not lay down with mankind. Seems like my message has changed from shouting to something sorrowful and sad. But listen, it still grieves God's heart. And that's why, brother, Satan picks things that God loves and things of beauty of God that God had. Adam and Eve, brother, he made Adam in the garden, and he made put him to sleep and took a rib and made a beautiful woman for him to have a helpmeet. Hey! And guess who showed her? He is talking right on me all week long. He knowed this is coming today. I could have shouted a while ago, bless God, through this ceiling in here, an old WSIP, and bless God, the new paint would have got up off the handicap markers out there. They painted Brother Danny and walked off down the road somewhere. Hey! Brother, you think this is shouting, and I'm a loudmouth preacher. You don't want to go to heaven. You don't want to go to heaven, brother. Hey, going to be some shouting going on in the glory. Huh? Shouting in glory, honey. Oh, praise God. Listen, children. I bet we got a rough way to go until we get there. Until we get there. Until we get there. Until we get there. Brother, listen. When will that be, preacher? When will that be, preacher? Brother, if the rapture hits, or say, well, ain't no word rapture in the Bible. Ain't no word rapture in the Bible. Rapture means called away. It's in Thessalonians. Paul talked about the dead rising first. We which are alive remain. I shall be caught up in the air and meet with them in the air. And so shall we ever be with the Lord. And the meaning of rapture means caught away. How hard is that to understand? So I'm going to pluck and pick. But I'll go off down the road and, brother, and strain at a gnat. and swallow a camel. Oh, but that's okay with me. See, that'll get down there to self-righteous.
1: Amen, Brother Earl.
0: Self-righteous. See, and God made everything beautiful in the Garden of Eden. God had it all beautiful. And the mist came up and watered the garden. And everything and all Adam had to do was take care of it. And Eve, brother, and guess who showed up in the hanging down out of the tree? Huh? The old serpent. Said he was subtile. But anyway, the devil chooses things that hurts God, like the rainbow that's about his throne. Oh, but listen, here's the thing about it, see. Man won't get away with it.
1: No.
0: Gay, lesbians, transgenders, all evil, abomination, all sin. He said, if we die good, brother, we're the Lord's. If we die evil, or abominational sin, evil, we belong to the Lord. Ain't gonna get away from the throne. It's called a great white throne judgment. Read it right over in Revelation, King James Version Bible. And God will give her to you honestly. Everything you said, everything you done, it won't be a bunch of payday law out of the White House now. They used to have law. Law and order, brother. Huh? Now they beat up the cops. The cops ain't even allowed to pull their gun and back them off. Or some of them, brother, got a license there to shoot and kill. They won't try to apprehend them there to put them in jail or whatever. Because, brother, they know. Just go ahead and shoot them. I say it. But, brother, we live in a twisted world. We live in a crazy world. We live in a wild world. We live in a world that the devil, in time, my time, the 50s and 60s and 70s and 80s, up till now, and looking at a 50-year reunion here next Saturday coming up, Johnson Central 50 years ago, class of 74, graduated. I don't know where it went, but I do know one thing. Since I got saved in 1981, brother, on Monday night, January the 26th, bless God, about 8 o'clock, honey, listen, oh, how time has flew. I was 25 years old. Praise God. Thank God he's kept me. He's watched over me. And now I'm 68 years old, and sometimes, amen, Brother Danny, I feel like I'm 100. As long as I don't look like 100, maybe I'll be all right. I can get by out of the candy store alive or not or whatever. Amen? But God is so good and God is so great that he's blessed us to see another Father's Day. Oh, my prayer is and my hope is that ones that's lost and undone, that they'll get saved, bless God, and they'll teach their children and teach them, bless God, in the Bible, the Word of God, and in the Lord, and to come up to be strong. What's went, brother? Brother, with things of the callings of our young, bless God, people to come up, brother. Brother, I heard an old boy there on Isaac's program this morning. They called him Brother Jeff. Brother, he got in her son. He was in that good preaching, bless God. Hallelujah. That feeds that soul. Amen. I can't handle this garbage rat back alley, bless God. Bible preaching garbage that wouldn't blow a fly off the table, brother. I wouldn't blow a fly off the end of your nose. Apostle Paul, bless God, I said he would preach the cross, bless God, because that, by that, that man would be saved. And brother, that's what he knowed. Amen. How did he know it, preacher? Hey! He watched an old boy by the name of Stephen, brother stand. Amen. I preached to that religious sect. I preached to that religious bunch. Amen. There and old Stephen preached to him about brother God, brotherly son, that made heaven and earth. I said, bless God, I've made all these things, heaven and earth. And brother, he said, the earth is my footstool. And he said, bless God, talking to the child of God. And then this came along, after the Lamb of God, after the Savior, amen, I came to this little land of sorrow over 2,000 years. Bless his holy name, brother. Glory to the name of Jesus. God bless you out there. If you're out there, pray for me. I need your prayers. I'm a feeling them. Brother Greg, you're listening down in Brother Catlicksburg. Hey! Glory to God. Hallelujah. Listen, brother there, the Lamb of God that came to take away the sin of the world. Glory to his name forever, brother. But God sent him that we might, brother, turn and be saved, brother, and turn away from a devil's hell, as old brother Bruce Daniels used to preach, brother Danny, when we was young ministers, and he was wound up, and he was a feeling of that Holy Ghost and that liberty of God, brother. He said, where the Spirit of the Lord is, there's liberty. Liberty meaning, bless God, you can kick your heel up. You can shout, glory, glory, glory, to your head rolls down the aisle. Brother, when I was at Winchester, and Sister Peg singing beside me with her microphone, and I shouted, bless God, and she kicked her shoes off and went down the aisle. Amen, Brother Danny. Oh, listen, brother. And old Brother Bruce, I let her fly. Ah, listen. See, they don't want that in church no more.
1: No.
0: You serve the babies.
1: Right.
0: Unless they got a fancy.
1: Serve the people. Serve God.
0: A fancy.
1: Don't obey God, obey the
0: what
1: people.
0: They call it, where they keep the babies? I can't think. They got a fancy place, a nursery to put the babies, like down at Thelma, down there. That new church they built down there has got everything good. They fixed the baptistry to where the preacher don't even have to get in the water and get his britchy legs wet, because he'll have to change clothes. That's put extra work on him. Just walk behind it. Dunk them down in there and get them out. I think I helped pay for some of that years ago when I work for Driveway Paving for Ollie Jr. Montgomery, my first cousin, but that's another message at another time. Listen, but God, brother, seen man, brother in need of the Father. I seen, brother, we had need, listen, of a Savior.
1: Amen.
0: A Savior.
1: The whole world.
0: Praise God.
1: Everybody.
0: See, we need our fathers. You need to be saved.
1: Yeah.
0: You need to have the Lord. And you need to teach your children about God. You need to be a Christian dad. You need to be a man of God. You need to be a wife, a Christian husband, man of God, authority in the house, and teach your children. Oh, did your mother and dad do that to you?
1: Amen.
0: Brother, they didn't know Bible cover to cover. But they knowed enough, bless God,
1: right
0: to bring correction.
1: Right.
0: And brother, to teach you,
1: right,
0: brother, the things, if you done it wrong, you know what you did. You know what to expect out of the matter. Huh? I'll show you. Amen, brother. Got butcher knives in there. Genesis 22. I'm going to try to go where I got some clock. Genesis 22, God test Abraham.
1: Live, God.
0: Whoa, man.
1: Come on.
0: Boy, hallelujah. 22 Genesis 1. And it came to pass, after these things that God did tempt Abraham or test Abraham, Whoa, and said unto him, Abraham, and he said, Behold, here I am. And he said, Take now thy son. Hey, huh? That go along where I've been preaching. God's only son. When I was in the Van Leer church, when I first got saved, the upper church, that is, God put me in a hard rock church right off the bat, where bad things happen, where rough things happen, where things I wouldn't expect it as a baby Christian, as a baby preacher. Rough stuff. And some of us still here. A lot of us still here. But that's all right. That's another message for another color, for another time. Amen. And brother, God did tempt Abraham and said unto him, and they say God won't test you. Well, I can figure out in the New Testament too now, honey. It's there. Matter of fact, it's over in James, I believe. Well, and he said unto him, Abraham, and he said, Behold, here I am. And he said, and he waited 100 years for this son, Isaac.
1: Yeah.
0: Isaac.
1: Isaac.
0: Huh? God done told him he was going to have one out of his loins.
1: He promised.
0: And it's going to be through Sarah.
1: God can't lie.
0: God said it. Brother, when God says it, if it don't get you in this life, it'll meet you in the life to come.
1: The word don't lie.
0: For David said, Thy word, O Lord, is forever settled in the heavens in the book of Psalms.
1: Oh, yeah.
0: You ain't going to change it. I ain't going to change it. You ain't going to stop it when you die and go there. I ain't going to stop it when I die and go there. Hey!
1: The word.
0: It'll be right there with us, won't it, brother?
1: What you
0: huh?
1: What
0: you know.
1: Good.
0: You know. I've seen God do a lot of changes since we've been in here over 10 years. I said, God, do a lot of changes. I didn't say me and you. I said, God, through us. God, through the Word. Huh? Oh, it's pretty bad, bless God, when they won't even mention your name. Oh, I've been there before. I've worked in them kind of jobs. I've been in them kind of places, brother. Oh, oh, there's every kind of unreal a snake that you could think of. And he said, Behold, I don't know if I get through it or not. Man,
1: this is me, the best father day present ever was. Come on.
0: Oh, God. Oh. Oh, bless his holy name. Oh. Oh, bless his holy name. Oh, praise his holy name. Verse 2, and he said, Take now thy son. And that's what God did. From the garden of Gethsemane. And he prayed. And his sweat became as great drops of blood. And he said, Father, not my will, but thy be done.
1: Yeah.
0: Whoa!
1: That's a walk right there, right?
0: This already happened.
1: That's a life right there. That's a walk.
0: This year with Abraham was a forerunner. They say, oh, that Old Testament, oh, that Old Testament. There's enough in here to preach for you for 10 lifetimes and more. He said, Take now thy son, thine only son, Isaac. See, that love was stronger than with the handmaid and Ishmael. Because that son was with the bondwoman. But this son was out of Abraham's loins and out of Sarah's womb. 90 years old and Abraham 100. And he knew that was from God. Plus more, when God's already told you years and years before that, and you wait and you wait, oh, then you know.
1: Yeah. Amen.
0: How can you not know?
1: That's right.
0: You have no mind. Like I told somebody just here the other day, I think it was yesterday, about praying for my second cousin, Bobby Dean Holbrooks, for 36 years. Got to go see him baptized, saved out of revival at Baker Branch. Passed away not too long after that. 2 years ago, this October 26th. It was October of 22, I believe it was, Brother Danny. Anyway, take now thy son, thine only son. God called his name out, who he wanted him to take. See, put his finger pinpoint right on it. He said, whom thou lovest, and get thee into the land of Moriah, and offer him there for a burnt offering. Can any of you fathers out there that's not saved, and God say to you, now if you don't come on with it, you're going to die and go to hell, or something's going to happen to your son like King David for your sin? It don't have to be what King David done. It can just be sin. Sin, bless God, can cost you. God tempt you, brother, and test you. Somebody said, well, you're in that Old Testament, preacher. That's about on place, it seems like, you all preach from. Well, now, I defer with you. God tested his only son, which that was his children right there, Abraham and Isaac, the son of promise, Jesus. After he came up out of the water from baptism, was led into the wilderness to be tempted of the devil 40 days and 40 nights. How about it? Now that's New Testament. So, and you can read about him coming all through this Old Testament of the prophecies. And all that Sanhedrin and all that bunch are coming at Jesus, the things that they spoke and said.
1: They didn't know grace. They didn't know the power.
0: They didn't know.
1: Mercy.
0: When he stood up and read from the book of Isaiah and said, now, about the Spirit of the Lord upon him. And he said, today is this fulfilled in your ears. And they didn't know the prophecies. It was time, brother. And there he was. Oh, they run him out of the temple, bless God. You ever been run out of the temple? Hey, Christian. Hey, preacher. Hey, preacher. Hey, deacon. You ever been run out of the temple? Bless God, I have. Bless God, I have. Done evil. And slicked it up with the words of lies. Later on. And get in the pulpit and preach like an evangelist. Huh? Hey! We live in a real world. Oh my. Take now thy son Isaac, only son, whom thou lovest, and get thee up into the land of Moriah, and offer him there for a burnt offering. Boy, that's rough right there. Man, that's rough right there. Oh, upon one of the mountains, which I will tell thee of. Well, now you're going by faith on a journey, and you're going to wait for God to show you what mountain. Bless God, he didn't show me what mountain he was going to put me up on today here, but I'll tell you which one it was. It was a great big tall one, brother. You know, I'd read over in the Psalms of David, talking about, bless God, Mount Horeb. And he said, brother, the dew descended upon her. Ah, brother. And brother, upon there, brother Israel. Also up there, bless God, of Zion. And brother, he said, the Lord commanded it a blessing. He commanded a blessing. Now, God commanded a blessing my way today, and I'm going to give him praise and give him glory, because it's due his name. Because man don't do nothing. Man makes a lot of wind sometimes, blowing. And that's probably what they say about me. But that's all right, because I'm on shouting ground today, brother. Huh? Huh? So he had to take Isaac and go and took men with him. And took men with him. Going to go the way God told him no to go, of the way of Mount Moriah. So by going that way, there were several mountains there evidently. But the one that he wanted him to go to, he was going to show him. Let me get on. God. My. Whoa. I will tell thee of. One of the mountains I will tell thee of. And Abraham rose up early in the morning and saddled his ass and took two of his young men with him, and Isaac, his son, and clave the wood for the burnt offering, and rose up and went unto the place of which God. That's what's wrong with them. They want everything. They want it all and do it all. But they want to, they leave God out of it. They leave God out of the picture. You leave God out of the picture, you got nothing. I forgot about that one. God bless a holy God today. A burnt offering, brother, and rose up and went of the place of which God had told him. Then the third day, boy, does that ring any bells in the New Testament? The third day, two angels rolled back a stone on the third day on that Easter morning. Whoa! Brother, two angels came down. But said when they came down, said there was an earthquake. Boy, I felt some shaking here today. My Bibles are shaking in my hands, brother. Whoa! And a Savior. Whoa, a resurrected Savior came out of that tomb on that third appointed morning. Hallelujah. The third day, Abraham lifted up his eyes and saw the place afar off. And Abraham said unto the young men, abide ye here with the ass, and I and the lad will go yonder and worship, brother, and come again to you. You know what's wrong and happened to a lot of the churches last 20 years?
1: Yeah.
0: Huh? A lot of them didn't want to listen to the true man of God, the true pastor, the true preacher, trying to tell them the way to go. The way to go. Now see, them two men respected Abraham as God's a man, as God's servant. Amen. And brother, the last 20 years, they've rose up, they've run, they've went, they've done their thing, they pitchforked everything the preacher said.
1: They're taking the seat of God.
0: Huh?
1: They've got Jesus' seat.
0: Come on,
1: do this, do that. Sitting
0: there
1: with their iPod.
0: And they wore that scripture out.
1: Use an iPod.
0: And they wore that scripture out. They went out from us. They was not of us. Yeah. But nobody knows what they done. They told them that they went out.
1: Yeah.
0: That's all hidden, covered up.
1: Because God chose
0: but them men was obedient to God. Them men was obedient to God because they done what God's servant told them, Abraham.
1: Amen.
0: They just know God was leading him to do what he's doing.
1: Yeah.
0: Huh?
1: Yeah.
0: Here's what I like. And I and the lad will go yonder and worship and come again to you. Here's a good one. Here's what I'm after. And Abraham took the wood of the burnt offering and laid it up on Isaac, his son. Isaac had the wood upon him. Jesus had the wood upon him. And said they took him. And Pilate said, here he is. I find no fault in him. And they took him, and they scourged him. And brother, they mocked him. And they put a purple robe on him. And they put crown thorns on him. And brother said, and he went out bearing his cross, the wood, upon the Savior. bearing his cross, Isaac, wood upon him. You ever had the wood upon you? Huh? Huh? Jesus went out bearing his cross. But that cross was for you and me. That he bore. That we might have been saved. It was my sin. He's your sin. Huh? You ain't no daddy, bless God. You ain't no father to your children till you got God in your life and your Savior, the Lord Jesus Christ, as your Lord and your Savior and your leader. I got a brother-in-law that's 82 years old in Lexington and Nicholsville. And brother got saved in the early 70s after my sister did. And I'm going to tell you what happened to him. My first little nephew, Brother Bobby Hines, Robert Hines, took spinal meningitis, had him in the hospital about to die down there in Lexington. And brother, my brother-in-law, he believed in God and knowed about God through his mom and big family and everything, went to the window of the hospital. Listen, dads, listen out there to this. And he talked to God. That's what I was telling you about King David and sin and stuff, and God took King David's baby over the sin. And God, listen, brother, had allowed that to my sister and my brother-in-law, first grandbaby in the family. Oh, honey, he's the jewel. Right now, he works for Amazon, brother, and he's a high man, brother. Oh, listen, just lost his mother-in-law. Oh, he needs prayer greatly. Father-in-law bad off, too. But he asked God, he said, God, humble prayer. Somebody said, God won't hear the sinner's prayer. I'll tell you about 1 year right now he did. And I can tell you more sitting in here today than right then. Ain't that right, old Father's Day, Danny Montgomery, Leanne's daddy? Whoa! Oh, listen. And he said, God, I'm not a Christian. See, he said he's with them that are of a broken heart and is nigh unto them. Brother, listen, that be of a contrite spirit. Thank you, sis. Three big ones. And he said, God, but maybe someday I'll get right and I'll live for you if you let my baby live. Well, that baby's up. He's right at 60, I think. And his daddy's 82 with diabetes and went through some terrible trials and tests, but he's still a-going. Thank God forever. Well, my sissy's here, and I've got to get with it. Thank you all for tuning in today. Happy Father's Day to all. 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Oh, on the right. Above Rule King to the red light, past Rule King, turn right, go 20 feet, turn right again. Look up on top of the building on the left, and you'll see the name there, Black and Gold American Vintage Barbershop, owned and operated by Mike Lowe, and his son works there with him, and his staff, six barber's chairs, can take care of any haircutting needs. 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Saturdays, 8:30 till noon. Saturdays, 8:30 till 12 noon. Also, you can contact him at 606-791-8477. 606-791-8477. 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Junction Pizza. We want you all to remember them for your pizza needs, sandwiches, salads, whatever may be. And their food lines, they have a lot of good food lines, sub sandwiches. Owners Debbie and Mike McKenzie, fine, good Christian people. You can contact them at 606-372-1317. 206-372-1317. Sometimes they're not open, or they're open later in the day through the heat and things, due to the air conditioning and everything in that metal building. Sometimes they're not open due to the heat so great, but you'll see a sign flashing in the front window says open when they are there. So remember that, and remember them in your prayers. Hemi's Auto Repair in the back of the building. Little Scotty, or little buddy, good mechanic, good boy, good guy, 372, also 1317, 372-1317. We want a memory of all the dads today, and also remember a memorial today of a happy Father's Day for my dad, Harold Montgomery, passed away, I believe it was February the 22nd in 2007. We send that out in memory today of my dad, Harold Montgomery. I want you to remember in prayers, Christopher Baldwin needs our prayers greatly today, please. His little mother, remember her. She's a male lady, fine lady. I went to school with her, Johnson Central there. She was a year or two ahead of me. So remember them in your prayers. Chris Shepherd needs prayers today, too. Yvonne Grimm had some tests done. Remember her. Willie Lackey, my nephew, needing salvation today. Also, Kenny Holbrooks with liver cancer, dealing with that. His little wife, Judy, hold them in your prayers greatly, please. Also, little Almeda Childers, Holbrooks Childers, remember her dealing with lung cancer. Hold her up in your prayers. Leonard Daniels, my second cousin on Davis Branch, dealing with cancer. Please remember him. John and Diane Montgomery, my brother and sister-in-law in Louisville, both dealing with pain and arthritis and things. They need our prayers greatly. Once again, happy Father's Day to all you fathers out there today.
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18: 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You can give them a call at 606-297-8074 or follow them on Facebook. 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
0: There's a word from a couple of sponsors. One of them is Conley Tar. And if you've got any question about what Conley Tar offers out there, Donnie, all they have to do is go to ConleyTar.net or give Chris a call at 297-2424, and they can just set you up with whatever you need.
19: And better than that, just drop in there and see him.
0: That's it.
19: Get you some good conversation going on there, and that way you can see the deals.
0: You can see the deals, and there's all the time somebody in there you can sit and talk with.
19: Right.
0: And our other sponsor with Will Max. And right now they're under summer hours, and they've got the garden seed, they got fertilizer, they got anything you need down there.
19: Oh, yeah, ready to do some farming.
0: Absolutely. So if you've got any questions about what they offer, just give them a call, 297-8074. What are we starting out with?
19: Well, we're going to do Ricky Skaggs and Patty Loveless there, everybody's favorite, Daniel Praed.
0: All right.

0: That's a good little song.
1: That is a good song right there. That's them boys from up around Hurley.
0: Hurley.
1: Well, it Jackson had good, family.
0: It had a good little rhythm with it.
1: It did, Dusty. Well, all right. We got a call from out Sayersville way, Mr. Wesley Little.
0: Wes Little.
1: His middle name ought to be in Bluegrass or Fox Hunter or something like that.
0: It's pretty close to Fox Hunter.
1: Pretty close to Fox Hunter.
0: I believe that, yeah. They know him more of the Fox Hunter than anything else.
1: Yeah. Oh, yeah, he likes it now.
0: He loves it, and there's nothing wrong with
1: you know they like fox hunting whenever they can fox hunt all night long or all day long.
0: All day long, that is true. And stay awake all that time.
1: So we're going to go ahead and send this. What is the name of this song here? He wanted there by the Gospel Plowboys.
2: Old Ship of Zion.
1: We'll send that out to him. And the one after that, someday we'll send out to the Hannah girls up on Jennings Creek.
0: Yes.
1: Fred Hannah's girls.
0: Tina and them.
1: Tina and them.
0: Rhonda, all right, girls.

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2: 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It's Touching Calvary.

little boy in a baseball hat stands in the field with his ball and bat. Says, I am the greatest

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2: A little bit of fishing.
3: But there's a whole lot more guns end up on the shelves. 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If you like skeet shooting, that seems to be a thing getting pretty popular right now, trap shooting. 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
2: And that was one of our other new sponsors we just picked up, Phelps & Son's Funeral Home.
3: Phelps & Son, that's right. That's Bill Phelps and Jenny Carl, his wife.
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3: Their son, Billy, and one of the workers, Billy Taylor.
2: Billy Taylor, yes.
3: And, of course, you got Renee and Grant to be there.
2: They got a great crew over there.
3: To help. 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
2: It is. And listen, they've got all kinds of room over there.
3: Got all kinds of room. Drop in and see them. Nothing else, just get you some good conversation with
2: them. There you go.
3: Let's go in now to Jeff Tolbert and Primitive Road. And he's singing a song here about that's just the way they did it back in his day as a kid.
2: Back in the day.
3: You got up and went to church. That's just what you did.

0: Gotta have some bacon in your beans.
1: Some bacon in your beans. It goes along with that grain you hire, too, ain't it? Well, here comes Lester. Look at him. He's got all kinds of gray.
0: He's got a gray beard. Old gray beard.
1: I got gray beard
0: in my beard, too, Lester. I got
1: a little bit of mine, too, Lester.
0: That's right. And I got a little.
2: Two things that turn gray and turn loose.
1: Well, that happens a lot.
0: I've got to the point I've only got a little black in my beard now.
1: Yeah.
2: Where?
0: Just every now and then. All right, we've had a good day here, Jim.
1: We've had a great day. Played some good music.
0: We want everybody to remember our sponsors.
1: We sure
0: we've
1: do.
0: We've got six of them, especially our new sponsor, Phelps & Son Funeral Home. Check with them
1: if you need. I mean, everybody, we're all going to need one somewhere down the line.
0: That's right. But don't want to forget Poor Boy Gun and Pond.
1: That's true. And Hutch out here,
0: Hutch,
1: they've
0: Chevrolet,
1: got, you know,
0: Will Mikes.
1: Will Mikes and Conley Tar.
0: Kentucky Ride Heating and Cooling.
1: Yes. I mean,
0: I think that's all of them right there. I've got a little scripture on
1: you go
0: before
1: right
0: we
1: ahead.
0: Go off here.
1: I want you to.
0: This is got a little bit of something to do with wisdom, but a lot of people don't want to listen to wisdom where they can find it. They want to make their own. But it says, my son, this is in Proverbs chapter 3, my son, forget not my law, but let thine heart keep my commandments. For length of days and long life and peace shall they add unto thee. Let not mercy and truth forsake thee. Bind them about thy neck, write them upon the tables of thy heart. So shall thou find favor and good understanding in the sight of God and man. And here's my two of my favorite verses. Trust in the Lord with all thy heart, and lean not to thy own understanding. In all thy ways acknowledge him, and he shall direct thy path. Be not wise in thine own eyes. Fear the Lord and depart from evil. And that's what I don't know is a whole lot, but what he knows is everything. So therefore, trust in him and don't lean to your own ways.
1: And don't get sidetracked.
0: Don't get sidetracked, and don't forget to smile, because the sunshine's good for your teeth.
1: And if you can this week, be a blessing to somebody and to keep the Lord number one in your life.
0: And let's see here. What's your first name back there, Mr. Johnson?
3: Matt.
0: We want to thank Matt Johnson's in here with us today.
1: Him and Olivia, and he's going to be our new helper in here.
0: Well, that's right. We need all kinds of help.
1: We sure do.
0: But we thank and we appreciate him and WSIP today.
1: Absolutely.

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And good afternoon, everyone, and welcome into My Lord Has the Answer. Lester Green sitting in with you from now to about around 6 o'clock. I have to pull out around 6, but I'll be here for the next 3 hours to take your song request, prayer request, church announcements, anything like that that's going on. That's what we're here for, My Lord Has the Answer. Glad to be here again on this Sunday. It's hard to believe that this is the last day of May. Tomorrow is June, and I guess the kids are happy, though, because they're out of school now. Some of them are. Some of the parents are, and some are not. So we will try to play you the songs today that you want to hear and everything like that. So give me a call here at 606-789-5311 or text me at that number, 606-789-5311, and we'll try to get your announcement on or play your song or take your prayer request for you. All right, before we get started today, we'd like to thank the Lord for all of his goodness, his mercy, his blessings, for his son most of all that come to set us free. Father, we love you today. Again, as we come here on the Sabbath, Father, to worship you and uplift you, Father, and just to give you praise and glory. Father, we're so thankful for the wonderful services that we've heard about today. Fairview seen three saved out there today and baptized two. Up at Hager Hill, we've seen one saved and three rededicated and one baptized today, and just a house full and people worshiping and praising the Lord. So glad to know that that fire from the revival that started back in the last of October all the way through November is still going, and people are being saved, and God, people are being healed, and you're just working a work that nobody else can, Father. We pray for those that have lost loved ones down through this week, Father. We pray today that we will play or say or do something here that will touch a lost heart that is lost and undone to come seeking you, Father, or somebody that's lost a loved one or needs prayer or uplift and encouragement. May something be said or done here today that would be in your name that would do that and help them, Father. We pray in Jesus Christ's name. Amen and amen. And I'd like to thank everybody today for being patient. We weren't here last Sunday, it being Memorial Day weekend. My daughter come in from Asheville. I only get to see her about once every 4 or 5 months, so she come in and stayed the weekend with us and everything. Hold on just a minute, please, and I'll get right to you, okay? All righty, I'll try to find a song here real quick. Let's see here. Let's start off with a... This is a 5 Miles from Nowhere song.

And that was 5 miles from nowhere doing that one for you right there. Someday when my last line is written, I'll not be there. I'll be in heaven. Amen. All righty. This next song we've got is a birthday wish. This is going out to Oscar Lewis. And they wanted to send this song out to him. So happy birthday, Oscar. And this is the Primitive Quartet doing Glory Land.

All righty. Nope, that ain't the one I wanted. Or I thought it was. All right, I'll do this one here by Daly and Vincent, and this is The Mark, by The Mark.

This thing is just not wanting to work for me today for some reason. I'm having technical difficulties. See if I can find the one I want here. Alright, I'm going over here. I'm going to play. I got another. Hold on just a minute, please. All right, this is a primitive quartet doing My Hope Is in the Blood. This is going out to the Ross family.

And that was the Primitive Quartet, of course, doing that for you. My Hope Is in the Blood. Give me a call here at 606-789-5311, or call me or text me at the same number, 606-789-531, to the text machine. All right. I just had Gene Ellenberg call in and tell me that Danny and Sue Collinsworth, everybody knows them. Sue had to go up to the hospital in Lexington and had some stuff done, and she's in the hospital up there with her heart, and they need for us to remember her in prayer. So everybody out there knows Danny and Sue. Keep Sue in your prayer, okay? Prayers, because...

She's needing some prayers right now, so we greatly appreciate that, all right? All right, this next song we're going to play, this is the Jackson Family doing When the Beggar Met a King.

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All righty, this next song I'm going to send out to my good friends Scotty and Carla Mullet and all of his grandchildren up there today. He wanted to hear this one by the Inspirations, and this is Two Shoes.

And that was the Inspirations doing that for you. That went out to the Mullet family. Hope you guys enjoyed that. Out there on Spring Knob today. All righty. Got a phone call here from a sister. She's wanting to hear this song over here. I'll play in a minute. But there was a young man up in Floyd County yesterday that was hit by a car. His name is Landon Sammons. They had to fly him out. He is in UK. So please remember him. He's got some brain damage. He just graduated high school, getting ready to start his life. And so don't know all the situation, what happened, but he's up there and he needs our prayers. So everybody, please remember Landon Sammons in your prayer. Remember that young man. When you go to church tonight or got a prayer chain, put him on it. Have everybody please call, all right, or pray for him. All righty, this next song we're going to send out to Miss Stella Green. She wanted to hear this one today. She just had to hear it, she said. And this is the Isaacs doing I Have a Father.

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2: All righty, right back here with you. First thing you heard, hold on just a minute, Grover, was the battle cry, the horn, and then Ricky Skaggs, Soldier of the Cross. And that's a good song. I like that very well, very well. This next song we're going to play, I am going to send this out to, where did it go? Well, there it is. I'm going to send this out to the family of Justin Daniels. Patches, as a lot of folks know him. His daddy was Mike Daniels, and his papaw was Jim Daniels. He passed away, and they had a funeral for him yesterday. Great turnout. A lot of friends of his showed up. He loved to ride motorcycles. There's probably 100 motorcycles there and probably 5 or 6 big tractors. They carried him out to the lake in his favorite truck, a big blue Peterbilt. Until they got to the cemetery, and really, Lord, the people really showed up and supported the family. But I'm going to send this song out to anyone that's lost loved ones and out to the Daniels family. And this is Casting Crowns, doing Scars in Heaven.

0: or on the hands that hold you now.
1: All righty, and that was Casting Crowns doing that for you right there. Let's see if I can get this to stop here. He said a line in that song, and it just stuck with me. One of these days, we'll get to see what they're seeing. Whew. And the only scars in heavens are in the hands that hold you now, in the hands and in his feet and in his side, folks. Get to see that precious lamb, that wonderful lamb, the blessed lamb that shed the innocent blood for us, that we might be redeemed back to the Father for what happened in the Garden of Eden, Adam and Eve. A lot of folks try to blame Eve, but now Adam could have said, nope, I ain't eating that. I know better. The Lord told us not to eat it, but he indulged also. So, but here we are, but we have a Savior that come to intercede for us and cover our sins in his blood, that we might one of these days be able to bow down before him and cast our crown at his feet and thank him for what he done. He saved us from those that have been blood-bought, saved us from a burning, fiery enemy. I call him anymore. I ain't giving him no credit for nothing, because the Bible tells us that he just comes to kill, to steal, and destroy, and that's an enemy, and that's what he is. He's not Satan. He's not the devil and all that. He is the enemy, because he's out to destroy families and homes, our salvation, our relationships, and So I'm going to ask the Lord if I can kick him in the head before they throw him down into that pit one time. Just give him a good kicking before they throw him down in that pit, that where his smoke will ascendeth up forever and ever for all the torment and everything that he's done down here in this world. This is his realm right now, but one of these days it's coming to an end, and he will too. Praise the Lord for that. All righty. I better be quiet. Get started here. All right, this next song is going to be done by Mr. Paul. Give me a call, 606-789-5311, or text me on the text line at 606-789-5311. Haven't got anything on that one yet on the text line, so if you're out there and you want a song, text it to me and make sure it's working, okay? And this is God Saves Old Sinners by Paul Williams and the Victory Trio.

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3: All righty, folks, welcome back in. Revival starting tonight down at Meade's Branch in their brand new sanctuary. It's going to start tonight and run all the way down through Friday night. If you have a chance to go down there, see if I can find anything on it here. But yeah, it's starting tonight. They got a lot great lineup of preachers coming in and singers. Let's see if I can find it here. Try to read it off. Okay, let's see here. Don't you just love technology when it works? And when it doesn't work, it's not good. Okay. All right, I'll play another song while I'm waiting on that. This next song we're going to send out to Mr. Grover Lewis and his family, but I've got to play this spot right here real quick. Be right back.
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3: All right, right back at you. This song is going to go out to Grover Lewis and his family, and this is Karen Peck of New River doing Go Rest High.

And that was Karen Peck doing that for you right there. Go rest high on the mountain. One out to Grover Lewis and his family. All righty. Tonight, their camp meeting starts down at Meads Branch down in Lawrence County. It's right off of Route 23 there, heading north or south. excuse me. It starts tonight at 6 o'clock. I'm trying to see here. All right. This evening, it will start at 6 with King 7 singing and Garrett Fitch preaching. Tomorrow night will be the Sword family, and Brother Todd Masters will be preaching. Tuesday night will be Charlie Lambert and Mike McCoy preaching. Wednesday night will be Mike Blanton in Evidence singing and Mike Blanton preaching. Thursday night will be 11th Hour singing and Roger Hoy Duncan II preaching. On Friday night will be Cal Ray Evans with the Yates family singing. So that starts at 6 o'clock tonight, and then 7 o'clock down through the week. So make plans to go down there and support that revival in their brand new sanctuary. Just got into it, I believe. Maybe was it this morning or maybe Wednesday night one, first time in it. So they're going to have to break it in the right way with a big old camp meeting. So we're looking forward to that down there. Hope they have many souls saved and it just catches on fire. Amen. All righty, this next song I'm going to play is going to be done by Mr. Rhett Walker, and this is entitled The Man on the Middle Cross. Text me at 606-789-5311. Somebody text me and let me know that the text line is working.

And that was Rhett Walker doing that for you, The Man on the Middle Cross. All right, got a request here. Going to go out to Dean and Alice Van Hoos, listening up there in Floyd County. Appreciate them calling in. And this is going to be done by Miss CeCe Winans. And this here is The Goodness of God.

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2: 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Welcome back in. 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All righty. This next song I'm going to play is going to be done by Mr. John Thornsberry. And this is, I've never been this homesick before.

Okay. All right. It doesn't want to play it. All righty. Cindy, I found your song on the album that you wanted. And this is Mark Lowry doing this one. And this is Mark Lowry doing Go With God from There Is Hope album.

0: with you.
1: And that was Mark Lowry doing that one, Go With God. All right, I got one I'm going to play here by the Hoppers, and this is a favorite of everybody's, and this is Jerusalem.

All right, don't know what's going on here. My computer don't want to play any music, folks. 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Well, okay. Looks like it's down for the count here. 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No, okay. Like I said, technology is good, but when it goes bad, it's very aggravating. All right. There was one I was wanting to play right here, and I can't remember which one it was.

0: 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Another proud sponsor of My Lord Has the Answer Ministries. 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The Jones Preston Funeral Home in Paintsville, Kentucky. 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
3: All righty, right back here at you. You heard that song there by the Gospel Plowboys, Welcome Home. Again, I need to announce that there will not be any church tonight. This is the fifth Sunday. On every fifth Sunday, we dismiss. We don't have church on that night. So there'll be no church at Hager Hill tonight, all right? But there is church down at Meads Branch starting tonight at 6 o'clock with Garrett Fitch preaching and King Seven singing. And then Monday night, the Sword family will be singing, and Brother Todd Masters from up in Indiana will be preaching. Tuesday will be Charlie Lambert singing, and Brother Mike McCoy from down in North Carolina, he'll be preaching. And then on Wednesday night, Brother Mike Blanton will be preaching, and Mike Blanton and Evidence will be singing. Thursday night will be 11th hour, You Can't Cross the Bloodline, What a Prayer Can Do. I mean, all kinds of stuff. They'll be singing on Thursday night, and Brother Roger Duncan II, or Hoy Duncan, he will be preaching. And then Brother Cal Ray Evans is scheduled to sing on Friday night with the Yates family preaching. So mark that down. You go tonight at 6 o'clock down there and enjoy some good preaching and singing, all right? All righty, this next song I'm going to send out to my buddy Ronald Cantrell. And this here is Zach Williams doing Chainbreaker. If you've been

And that was the Primitive Quartet, of course, doing that for you right there. When I Get Home, good song. Old Norman Wilson doing the lead on that one right there. I miss them boys. They're not singing anymore. They retired. They was on the road for, gosh, 50 years, I reckon it is. It was, and of course they had to retire. Brother Larry Riddle, I requested prayer for him. He had to go to Minnesota, and they had to go into his heart. His heart was too large on the inside, wasn't letting enough blood in to pump through his body and making him really weak. And but he had that surgery done week before last, and he is doing great. He got to come home. They sent me pictures of him setting up in his chair at the house and everything. So Lord blessed him. They also replaced the valve, and he's doing great. So give me a call here, 606-789-5311, or text me at 606-789-5311 for your prayer request, your song request, whatever it is, all right? All righty, this next song I'm going to play here is going to be done by Mr. Larry Sparks, and this is I Don't Regret a Mile.

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3: All righty, and we thank all of our sponsors for keeping us on the air here. And Heavenly Hot Dogs will be moving here in the next little bit from their current location. They're going over there next to Mayo, where Giovanni's and the Whittled Spoon was at. So Heavenly Hot Dogs will be moving their location from over there in Rock City here in just a little while. And they'll be going over to right next to Mayo at the old Giovanni's or the Whittled Spoon that was in there here lately. All right. So put that when they do move, we'll let you all know. But they're over there for right now where they're at. All righty, this next song we're going to send out to the Caskey family, and they wanted to hear this one. And this is the Primitive Quartet doing There's a

All righty, you heard one from the Cathedrals, I Stepped Into the Water, and that one there, I Held On by Stepping Out on Faith. Give me a call here at 606-789-5311. Text me or call me to that number. Send me your prayer request or your song request. Like to hear from everybody today. Sorry we missed last week, but we had family in and we was doing that. So, all righty. Well, this next song is going to be done by Doyle Lawson and Quicksilver, and this is I Won't Have to Worry Anymore.

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4: All righty, you're tuned back in here to My Lord Has the Answer right here on 98.9 WSIP every Sunday. But for some holidays, we won't be here from 3 o'clock until 7 o'clock. This next song I'm going to play is going to be by CT and Becky Townsend, and they are singing a Billy Field song, and this is When I Lay My Isaac Down.

0: and Becky Townsend doing that for you right there?
1: Oh,
0: a Billy Field song. All righty. Ronald Cantrell didn't get to hear his song earlier. He was at a shower. So we're going to play it for him right

And that was the McCamey's doing that for you again, and that went out to Gene Ellenberg. All right. Give me a call or text me at 606-789-5311. I'd like to hear from you. This next song I'm going to play, this is going to go out to the Waller family. They wanted to hear this one. And this is the True Gospel Echoes doing One in Hell. And

And that was the Easter Brothers doing that for you right there. They're holding up this ladder. And I'm climbing. They wrote a lot of songs that a lot of folks don't realize. Let's see here. Trying to find a song on that. It just does not want to cooperate. You ever have one?

0: see if I got it on here, if I can find it. And of course not. Things that make you go, Well, I have to try to find something else then. All righty then. Let's see here. Give me a call, 606-789-5311, or text me at that number. All right, let's see what I can do over here if I can get this to work. Well, let's see what else I can do here. If it ain't one thing, it's 100. All right, let me play a few of our spots, and I'll be right back.
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6. 5296. All right. That's what it is. 5296. The last four. 793-5296 is the phone number if you like somebody, looking for somebody to cut your weeds, do some hill climb or weed eating on your hill or anything like that, give them a call. All right. 793-LAWN, L-A-W-N. All right. They would appreciate it. Thank them for coming on board and being a sponsor for My Lord Has the Answer. All righty. This next song I'm going to play is going to be done by Daly and Vincent, and this is a beautiful song. And I couldn't find the song, One in Hell and Five on the Way. I'll try to get that next week, but I'm going to substitute this one for the Waller family. And this is On the Other Side by Daly and Vincent.

All righty, and that there was Daly and Vincent doing that one. And I've got a request here, if I can find it. By Dave Evans. There it be. If I can get it to cooperate, there it is. All right. Give me a call here, 606-789-5311. Text me. I'm going to be leaving here in about 35 minutes. Got to head out today. So remember, no church today, up tonight at Hager Hill. Being the fifth Sunday night, we don't have church tonight. All right, this is going out to Ishmael Collins, and he wanted to hear this one. And this is The Line in Between.

And that was the 11th hour doing that one. They are going to be down at Meads Branch. Let's see, what, Thursday Pittsburgh night with Brother Roger Duncan preaching. So I'll go over the list again, starting tonight at 6 o'clock. King 7 will be singing. Brother Garrett Fitch will be preaching. Monday night at 7 o'clock it starts. The Sword family will be there with Brother Todd Masters preaching. Tuesday night is Charlie Lambert singing and Brother Mike McCoy preaching. Wednesday night is Mike Blanton and Evidence singing and Brother Mike Blanton preaching. Thursday night is 11th hour singing and Brother Roger Duncan, Hoy Duncan, preaching that night. And then on Friday night is the Yates family with Brother Cal Ray Evans preaching. So mark that down and go down there and support that tonight. You got about 25 minutes to get there in, all right? All righty. Can you hold on just a minute, please? All right, let's see here. I got a song here I was wanting to play. And this is going to be the Dunaways doing this one. And this is Didn't I Walk on the Water? And that ain't the one I wanted now. Why'd they do that for?

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4: All righty, folks. Welcome back to My Lord Has the Answer. I'll be going to the prayer list here just in a couple of minutes after I play this song. I'm trying to find it here. Being a difficult day. I'll play this by Ralph. This is One Drop of Water by Ralph.

And that was Ralph doing that for you right there. Just one drop of water. All right, it's time for me to do the prayer list here. I don't have a whole lot today. Been a slow day over here today. All right, remember Danny and Sue Collins. Sue is in the hospital in Lexington with heart problems. She does need your prayer, so remember Sue Collinsworth. Danny and Sue Collinsworth. Remember Sister Stella Green. Remember the family of Justin Daniels, Patches, as everybody knew him by. Remember Landon Sammons. He was the young man that got ran over yesterday up in Floyd County. He's in UK. Please remember him in your prayers. He needs him. He's in very critical condition. Remember Grover Lewis and his family. Remember Dean and Alice Van Hoos. Remember Ronald Cantrell. Remember Donna Van Hoos. She's needing to have some infusions done, and her insurance is kind of dragging their feet on it. So let's pray that the insurance company will come through for her and she can get her infusion that she needs. All right. Let's remember all of our men and women right now that's over there in the Gulf of Hormuz on foreign soil, wherever they may be at. All of our politicians from the White House down to our local government, that they would find Jesus dear and precious to your soul. For the revival that's going on down at Meads Branch, that we might see one catch on fire like we did back in the last of October all the way through the month of November, seeing people saved and the young folks and all ages coming in before it's everlasting too late, that the Holy Spirit of God would just fall on this nation, on the United States, and they would realize that they need Jesus Christ before they do anything else. If everybody had Christ in their life, boy, this world would be completely different. Amen. All right, let's pray. Father, Lord of heaven, God, as we come to a close today of this program, we thank you, Lord, for those that have called in today for song requests and prayer requests and just some just wanting to talk. Father, we thank you for all that. We thank you for your guidance, for your leadership, but most of all for all the good folks that listen to our program every Sunday. Thank you for all of our sponsor, Father. I pray that you would just give them a double portion of blessing upon them, God. Remember these people on the prayer list, brothers and sisters on the prayer list, God, that's needing a special touch, a move, a hug, Father, for the families that have lost loved ones, God. We pray, dear Heavenly Father, for all the new converts, God, that you would put a hedge about them, Father, until they can get firmly enrooted, because we know the devil's probably on their shoulder right now, talking in their ear. But don't listen to them out there, because greater is he that's in you than he that's in the world. And, Father, we pray today that you would just send people their way to help them, encourage them, Father, and help them to grow and give them wisdom that they need, Father, Lord, and questions answered when they have questions, Father. But, God, we thank you most of all for your Son, Christ Jesus, for coming and dying, Father, for allowing him, Lord, to step out of glory and come down here and take on an old fleshly form and live here on this earth for 33 years, Father, hung, bled, and died for the remission of our sins. But, Father, more than that, on the third day he arose from the grave to give us hope beyond this veil of tears that we live in, God. How we love you, how we thank you that our sins are under the blood, never to be brought up against us again, God. Never again. They're gone. Praise the Lord. In Jesus Christ's name, I ask it all. Amen and amen and amen. Well, thank everybody that called in today. I've got just a few more minutes to be with you here, and I'm going to play this one here by the Dunaways, and this is Didn't I Walk on the Water?

0: And that was the Dunaway's doing that one? I got a request for this song here. I'm going to try to see if I can get it to play here. This is a live recording. My computer's messed up, and I don't have a CD with me. But I'm going to send this song out to Woodrow Smith, if it works right. And this is the Tater Song, recorded at the Breaks.
1: Well, last Wednesday night, our preacher got up and began to speak his mind. He said, "It's come to my attention. We're in

show up for every service. He'll watch them preach and pray and sing, listen to the testimonies. But he's not the kind to step up and help. He'd rather keep his seat. And when it's time to lend a hand, that's a tater you'll never meet. You know any spectators? And there's another guy sitting in the pew. He loves to hear his own voice. He's got an opinion on everything, from the weather to the song leader's choice. Old commentator don't get much done. He sure talks a real good game. He'll tell you all that's going on and just exactly who's to blame. I see who you're pointing at. And there's a couple other gals you'll want to avoid. It's best just stay out of their way. Oh, agitator and irritator, those girls will burn your day. One'll stir it up, the other spreads it around.

And that's the Tater song right there. Went out to Brother Woodrow Smith, listening up in Floyd County, I believe. All right, I'm just about out of time. Get you another song or two in here. All right, let's see here. I had one right here. Try this one right here. And this is when he reached down his hand for me.

0: All righty. That was when he reached down his hand for me. That's about all the time I've got for today. Tune in next Sunday from 3 until 7 o'clock, and we'll play your songs and your requests and your prayer requests. Take them for you. So till next week, God bless, and stay tuned. The rest of the program will be recorded.
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Today's My Lord Has the Answer has been previously recorded. Brother Paul Wayne Browning, Brother Lester Green, and all the folks with My Lord Has the Answer will be back again next week. Thank you for tuning in, and God bless.

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0: Today's My Lord Has the Answer has been previously recorded. Brother Paul Wayne Browning, Brother Lester Green, and all the folks with My Lord Has the Answer will be back again next week. Thank you for tuning in, and God bless.

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Well, I greet you today, tonight, in the name of the Lord. Thankful for another opportunity to be back in God's house. I'm going to shortly go to the Lord's way of prayer. I have a lot of folks to pray for and about, things to pray about. So continue to remember her sister-in-law, Janie McKenzie. They transferred her back to Lexington. Needs prayer very bad. Rodney and Regina Dawson. Barb Branham, remember Sister Barb. Remember Faye Grimm. Also remember Sean Gullett. Robin Burchett Feeney, and also continue to remember Brother Barry Wells. Got another chemo treatment Tuesday, I think, of this week, and going to be facing surgery later in the month. So remember Brother Barry, Brother Mike Hall, remember him, all the sick of the church. Send it out to Malta and Jeannie and Malta, Malta and Jeannie and Noah. And want to continue to remember Brother Jim's and Malta's sister Betty, pretty sick. Lady, very sick. A lot of folks, elderly family members, it's very sick, up in years. And a lot to pray about, a lot to pray for. And above all, we need to pray for the lost. We pray for a moving of the Holy Spirit in the hearts and lives of our people. God's got to move. If God don't move, nothing don't happen. That's just the way it is. If the Spirit of the Lord don't work, there's nothing going to get done. That's just the way it is. Remember, the Sister Charlotte Conley's family or sister passed away. Frieda Blair Colvin, remember that family, and also Eugene Krieger passed away. Remember that family in prayer. So hold folks up in prayer that's lost loved ones. I know there's some more, some I knew and some I didn't. So pray for all the ones that's lost loved ones and the sick, all that's on the prayer chain. I have a lot on the prayer chain. Our neighbors are lost, and above all, those are sick and lost. So a lot to pray about, a lot to pray for. Somebody else got a prayer request? Amen. Remember that. Somebody else? Amen. Bless you, Gary. Remember our brother Gary, he wasn't feeling good today, so pray for him, the Lord will touch him. Deb, Sister Debbie, and they need prayer. Everybody needs prayer. If you don't need prayer, you're already in trouble. We need God's help every day. He is our helper. He's our guide. He's our strength. He's the one that gives us health and strength. He's the one that blesses us to come in and go out, because without him, we are certainly not going to do that. Somebody else. Bless your heart. Remember that request. Remember the folks in the high rise. Brother Alonzo, we're praying for him. Pray he can get straightened up, get back to church. We miss him. All the folks in the high rise, nursing homes, wherever you may be. Brother Ike Stepp, we've not heard anything from him. Maybe somebody can let us know. He's supposed to call us, but no, we never got, to my knowledge, any message from him. Supposed to have his leg took off, part of his leg, so pray for him. Pray for all that stands in need. Somebody else. A lot of folks battling with terrible things in this world. A lot of folks have went through a lot of things, and we all have suffered loss, loved ones, things in this life. I'm glad there's a day and a time that none of that will ever happen anymore. It'll be over. Death, trouble, heartaches, sorrows, disappointments will be no more. When we get to that good land, if we'll do what God tells us to do, live for him. Somebody else. Yeah. Just continue to pray for Sister Ruby. She's doing better. So, and James, her brother, needs prayer. Pretty sick fella. Needs the Lord. People need God. Everybody needs Jesus in their life. Anybody else?
Sister Linda Baldwin, send a service out to her. The folks down to East Kentucky Correctional Center, Greg Taylor and all the ones that listen. Next Sunday, his brother is supposed to preach for us here. So we're going to have him here next Sunday. And we're glad to, glad for that. And also want to remember the folks up the federal prison. A lot of them listen to the service. And we're glad for that. So Brother Jeff Taylor will be with us next Sunday morning. We were figuring on going on vacation, but that's not worked out. So I'll get a little break that morning. So Brother Jeff will be here with us, the Lord's will. And I'll take a break, and he can preach. And we're just looking forward to a good time in the Lord every time we're in the house of God. Just pray for the service tonight. We certainly need connection with God, and we need God to just get a hold of us tonight and preach through us. We can't do it without him. Anybody else? Bless you, Brother Jim. Cameron and your mommy got home yet? Oh, that's good, thank God. Folks traveling on the road, and kids on vacation with college and stuff, pray for all of them that's on the road. And school's pretty much out most places now, I think. So, anybody else? Amen. Amen. Anybody else? All right. Brian can come and lead us to the Lord in prayer. We're going to we'll do 57 Amazing Grace. Shake hands.

0: Brother Barron, pray for service, pray for message tonight. Need a touch from God tonight.
1: Let us pray. Dear Lord, Heavenly Father, God, we thank you, Lord, for letting us meet out here one more time tonight, Lord. Lord, we thank you for all that you do for us each and every day, Lord. We pray, God, that you'll just touch the people here, Lord, that could be in the house, Lord, or throughout watching and listening through radio or Facebook, Lord, that they don't know you, Lord, that the message will touch them tonight or spiritually fulfill their needs, Lord, whatever they need. God, that you'll just bless them and you'll just continue to watch over us, God. Lord, we thank you, Lord, for the message this morning, Lord, and the preaching, God. We pray, Lord, that you'll just bless the service tonight, bless the singing, Lord. We pray, Lord, that for all the sick and the lost, Lord, that they need you before it's everlasting too late, God. We ask these things in your Son's precious and holy name.
2: Lord, bless the song, bless the message. Lord, help us tonight.
1: Lord,
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0: We'll give our announcements out Thursday night, Lord's Will Prayer Meeting at 7 o'clock. Next Sunday morning, Sunday school at 9:45. 11 o'clock worship at 7 o'clock on Sunday night. We invite you to come be with us here at the First Free Will Baptist Church, corner of West and 3rd Street in Paintsville. 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And you can be a friend to some of us, and you can watch the service. So First Free Will Baptist Church. .com. So come and watch or come be with us. You pray for Gary and them as they come to sing.

0: And we'd like to send a service out tonight to Mike Fairchild and Rob and his good wife. And they listen to the service every Sunday night. Sometimes I forget to mention people, and then during the week I forget to remember it, and then just a lot to kind of keep things going. And so we appreciate everybody that listens to the service, and we hope it's a blessing to you. We're not in the entertainment business. There's too much of that going on now. We certainly are. Without God, we can't do nothing. We understand that tonight. Certainly need your prayers. I learned a long time ago, I don't know how to preach. I try to prepare myself to preach, but if the preacher don't come, the preaching don't get done. And that's just about the way it works. That's the way it works. And tonight, I guess, we address a great thought about if. I'd like to address the thought if. The little word if is so confounding that it decides where you do or where you don't. Amen. On conditions that if. First place we'd address, we're going to be kind of bouncing through the Bible and just kind of follow along with us. The first if we wanted to deal with was in 2 Chronicles chapter 7 and verse 14. We know we want revival. Christians say they want revival. Churches say they want revival. But there's conditions. You see, that's what if is all about. Conditions whereby to receive. And it's about as good a definition as I can give you. Conditions that. In other words, we have to do what we're supposed to do to receive what God says he'll do. Now, God will do his part. But see, that's where the big if is me and you. That's the big deal. A little word with great meaning. So he said here in Chronicles 7:14, 2 Chronicles, if, conditions. What are the conditions for revival? If my people that are called by my name would humble themselves and pray and seek my face, then will I hear from heaven, and I'll heal their land, and I'll forgive their sins. Conditions for us to have revival is that, first of all, people got to get down off their high horse, get off their arrogance, their pride, and haughtiness, and all the things that they are, and humble themselves in the presence of God. And truly, there's a day and a time that there's ever a need for us to pour ourselves out like water upon the ground. It's now. So if my people that are called by my name would meet these conditions by humbling ourselves and praying and seeking God's face and turning from our evil ways, our wicked ways, then God will do his part. If we want to hear from heaven, that's what we got to do. Amen. Then we'll hear from heaven. He'll heal our land, and he'll save our loss. He'll heal our land. We'll have revival. Revive us again. God will revive us. But we have to meet the conditions whereby he will send it. You see, preachers don't carry it in their pocket. You can schedule all the revivals you want to, but if you're going to have a soul-saving Holy Ghost revival, the church has got to get in shape and in travail and pray, and you got to prayer down, brother. It still takes that. Now, some of these fellows think they carry it in their pocket. I never could do that, and I never have done it, and I depend upon God. If God's not in the arrangements, then it's not going to accomplish nothing anyway. But some places in the New Testament and some very important things that we'll touch on from as we move through the Scripture. And we'll pick up on Matthew first, chapter 5 or 6, I guess, where we want to go first, where Jesus confronts him about things. And here's a lot of the problem of why there's not revival is because people will not forgive. Now listen to what Jesus said concerning that, and it's not if, it's a must. We must do that. We must forgive one another. And if we don't do that, in verse 14, chapter 6, 14 and 15, he said, if you forgive men their trespasses, your heavenly Father will forgive you, will also forgive you. Now, what does that mean? That means if we don't forgive others, God's not going to forgive us. See, the conditions for our forgiveness is that we have to forgive others. And if we don't forgive others, the way I take the scripture and the way God says it, we're not going to receive no forgiveness from God. And that's what a lot of the people's problems is. They won't forgive and go on. And so many people says, well, I can forgive, but I can't forget it. Well, I want to tell you something. If you just keep on keeping it in your mind, the devil will keep digging it up. Listen, the devil will dig your tater patch up over and over and over again if you'll let him. Amen. Let it go. You know, that's what I say here. L-I-G, let it go. And G-O-Y, get over yourself. And that's what we have to do to be where we need to be. Why would you let somebody else steal the joy of your salvation by holding grudges and unforgiven sins? Is going to take people to hell. Now, people can have it or they cannot have it. If you take the scripture, that's what I take. You can believe what you want to. You can believe in a billy goat or a cow. That's your business. But I'm telling you what the Word of God says. He said, if you, and if we don't, if you don't forgive, then God won't forgive you. But he said, if you forgive men, and he said, if you forgive not men their trespasses, neither will your Father forgive you your trespasses. He won't do it. He ain't going to do it. Amen. That's just how it is. Now, there's so many F's in the Bible that conditions where we can receive what we need from God. God wants to give it. He wants to give it, but we have to do what he says to get it. Amen. Amen. Just like anything else. If you go to the store and you want something, you got to pay the price for it. And the price for forgiveness is for being forgiven is giving forgiveness. Amen. And that's what we have to do is forgive one another. And if we'll do that, God will forgive us. How wonderful that is if we will do so. We live in a day and a time. In order to get that, we have to do what he says in 7:7 here in Matthew. He said, ask and you shall receive, seek and you shall find, and knock and it shall be opened to you. For everyone that asketh receiveth, and he that seeketh findeth, and to him that knocketh it is opened unto you. Or what is a man if there be of you, or who if his son shall ask bread, will he give him a stone? Amen. And so, you know, that we live in a day and a time and people about to sell. Or if he ask a fish, will you give him a serpent? Or if then being evil, he said, if you then being evil know how to give your children your good gifts, how much more does your heavenly Father know how to give you good gifts? Amen. And that's if you ask him, if give things to them that ask him. Therefore, that whatsoever you would that men should do to you, do you even to them. For this is the law and the prophets. That's what we have to do. The great ifs in the Bible. And most of the people want to skip the ifs and the ands and the buts and the ors. Amen. And the throughs. And that don't work, because that's the major part of coming in compliance with what God wants us to do as Christians. Amen. How wonderful it is to know that that's what we need to do. And listen to what he says. You pray for just a little while. And over in a 15th chapter of St. John, I want to start with 14 first, and then we'll go into chapter 15 and kind of stay together for a little while here, maybe, if you want to. And listen to what he says here in verse. And Jesus is talking about, he's done something for you and I. Pick up on 14:1. Let not your hearts be troubled. You believed in God, believe also in me. For in my Father's house are many mansions. Now, and in this one he said, if it were not so, I would have told you. I go away and prepare a place for you. He said, if that was not the conditions of what you could have, I would have told you. But he said, I'm going away. And he said, if I prepare, he said, and if I go and prepare He said, if I go and prepare a place for you, I will come again and receive you unto myself, that where I am, there you may be also. In other words, we can go where he is if we'll do what he says do here in this scripture. And whither I go, you know, and the way you know. Thomas said unto him, Lord, we know not the whither thou goest, and how can we know the way? And Jesus said unto him, I am the way, the truth, and the life. And no man can come to the Father but by me. It still takes Jesus. The condition to go to heaven is know Jesus Christ in pardon, remission of sin. He is the way, he's the truth, and he's the life, and there's no other means of getting there. And he said, listen to what he says. If you had known me, you should have known my Father also. And henceforth, you know him and have seen him. Jesus said, you've seen me, you've seen the Father. Listen to what he says here. Philip said unto him, Lord, show us the Father, and it sufficeth us. It satisfies us, in other words. And Jesus said unto him, have I not so long been a time with you, and yet you have not known me, Philip? He that seen me has seen the Father. And how saith you then, show us the Father? Son, can't you get it? It just didn't happen. Believest thou not that I am in the Father, and the Father in me? And the word that I speak unto you, I speak not of myself, but the Father that dwelleth in me, and he doeth the work. God's got to do the work. God's still the Savior. He's still got to move. He's got to convict. He's got to convince. He's got to open eyes and hearts and conditions and condemn people of their sins. He said, believe that I am in the Father and the Father in me, or else believe me for the very work's sake. Verily, verily, I say unto you, he that believeth on me, the works that I have done do shall he do also, and greater works than these shall he do, because I go unto the Father. He said, and whatsoever you shall ask in my name, that will I do, that the Father may be glorified. Now, listen to what he said. If you ask anything in my name, I will do it. Amen. Here are conditions that we can receive things from God. If we'll ask him, we'll ask him. And true Christians, I believe, true Christians shouldn't be asking for anything. And I'm going to tell you this. I don't think God's just going to give you anything that you ask him for. I think he's going to give you what you need. Amen. If you need something, that's what we ask him for. The things that we need. And listen to what he said. And here's the whole thing of getting there. The heaven he's talking about. Now listen to what he says. If you love me, keep my commandments. You see, we live in a world now where that, yes, grace is wonderful. Thank God for grace that saved us by faith, by the blood of Jesus. Yes, but if we don't keep his commandments, we're going to be out of business, because we're not going to get there. If you love me, keep my commandments. And in other words, he's saying, if you truly love me, you'll do what I say. And that's where people's at. You know, we live in a day and a time where people don't want to be told to do nothing. They think, I have freedom. I can go do jump and do whatever I want to do. Fly caps, yodel, whatever. You can do what you want to do. That's right. But I want to tell you, if you love God, he said, you will keep my commandments. And he said, and I will pray the Father, and he shall give unto you another comforter, which he may abide with you forever. And even the Spirit of truth, whom the world cannot receive, because it seeth him not, neither knoweth him, but ye know him, for he dwelleth with you and shall be in you. And he said he would not leave us comfortless. Amen. When Jesus was going to go away, I will not leave you comforted. I will come to you. How did Jesus come to us after he resurrected and went back to the Father? By the Holy Ghost. I will come to you. And that's how he come, the Holy Spirit. And when he prayed the Father, God sent the Holy Ghost back. And that's how he come. I will come to you. Yet a little while in the world see me no more. But you see me, because I live, you shall live also. How wonderful these are. If we will do the things that God tells us to do, we have the Spirit to lead us and guide us if we do. Now listen to what he says in verse 23. And Jesus answered and said unto him, if a man love me, he will keep his word, my words, and my Father will love him, and we will come unto him and make our abode with him. Amen. If a man love me, amen, you got to love God. Amen. And not only love God, you got to love your brother also. We'll get into that a little later if time would permit. Now listen to what he says here concerning some of these things he's talking about. In verse 28, you have heard how I said unto you, I go away and come again unto you. If you love me, you would rejoice because I said, I go unto the Father, for my Father is greater than I. See, they didn't understand. What they was looking at was visibly they would see the Lord no more. He was going to be gone. Amen. And he said, if you love me, you would rejoice because I said I go to the Father. Because we could not receive the Holy Spirit of saving God would come. I would go back to the Father, and that way he would pray for the Holy Ghost to come back. And we will touch on that a little bit later if time permits. Now listen to what he says here concerning the true vine. And now he said, I am the vine, in verse chapter 15, and my Father is the husbandman. Every branch that in me that beareth fruit, he taketh away. Beareth not fruit, he taketh away. And every branch that beareth fruit, he purges it, that it may bear more fruit. Amen. Well, Christians need to bear fruits unto God. If we're not bearing fruits, we're not very successful as Christians. We're dead Christians. We're a fig tree without figs. Amen. We're a tree without fruit. That's what we are if we don't bear fruits unto God. Now listen to what he says. Now you are clean through the word which I preach. And then he says, abide in me and I in you, as a branch cannot bear fruit of itself except it abide in the vine. No man can except you abide in the vine. If any man, he said, I am the vine and you are the branches. He that abideth in me and I in him shall bring forth much fruit. But without me, you can do nothing. That's where we are. Amen. Now listen to what he said. If a man abide, okay, that means we got to stay within him. We got to stay with him. If a man abide not in me, Jesus said, if you don't abide in me, you got to stay in me. Conditions for bearing fruit is staying in the Lord. If you don't stay in the Lord, you'll not bear no fruits. Amen. You'll be a corrupt tree, and the fruit you bear will be evil. Listen to what he said. If a man abide not in me, he is cast forth as a branch and withers, and men gather them and cast them into the fire. But he said, if you abide in me, and my words abide in you, and you shall ask what you will, and it shall be done unto you. Herein is my Father glorified, that you may bear much fruit. So shall you be my disciples, followers of Jesus. I should be bearing fruits unto Jesus. Amen, that God can be glorified. That he says in Matthew 5:16, let your light so shine among men, they may see your good works and glorify your Father which is in heaven. As we mentioned this morning, probably about verse 15, he said, a man don't light a candle and put it in and under a bushel or under a bed, but he puts it on the candlestick that all that enters into the house may see the light thereof. Certainly that's what we need to be doing, is shining the light for Jesus. And that's what he's called us to do. Thank God that we be the light of the world. He said in 5:14, ye are the light of the world. A city that set on the hill cannot be hid. And now let's see what he said. As the Father has loved me, he said, so have I loved you. Continue in my love. If any man, listen, here it is again. If any man keep my commandments, you shall abide in my love, even as I have kept my Father's commandments and abide in his love. You see, conditions of abiding in the love of God. If we love God, he said over there in 14:15, if you love me, keep my commandments. If you keep the commandments, you shall abide in his love. You shall stay in the love of God. Abide means to stay within a parameter, an area. And these things have I spoken unto you, that my joy may remain in you. And he said that your joy might be full. And this is my commandment, that you love one another as I have loved you. Because greater love have no man than this, than a man lay down his life for his friends. And Jesus said, how do we know we're his friends? Listen to what he said. Ye are my friends if you do whatsoever I command you. You see, God commands, and we got to do. And if we love him, we'll do what he commands us to do. And that's why he says, henceforth I call ye not servants, for a servant knoweth not what his Lord doeth. But I called you friends, for all things that I have heard of my Father, I have made known unto you. You have not chosen me, I have chosen you and ordained you that you should go and bring forth fruits, and that your fruit should remain. And whatsoever you shall ask of the Father in my name, he may give it you. I thank God, I'm glad that there's conditions. And he says here, these things I command you, that you love one another. And listen what verse 18 says. If the world hates you, he said, you know that it hated me before it hated you. And if you were of the world would love his own. But because you're not of the world, but I have chosen you out of the world. Thank God, therefore the world hateth you. Amen. Remember the word that I said unto you. The servant is no greater than his Lord. If they have persecuted me, they also will persecute you. If they have kept my sayings, they will keep your sayings. Conditions whereby. And he said, all these things will they do unto you for my name's sake, because they know not him that sent me. If I had not come, listen, if Jesus had not come, if I had not come and spoken unto them that had not sinned, but now they have no cloak for their sins. They've got no excuse. We got all the fullness of the Godhead head body. Therefore, Paul said, we are without excuse. He said, if I had not done all these things among them, the works which none other man did, they had not sinned, but now they have both sinned and hated both me and the Father. And this cometh to pass, that the word might be fulfilled that was written in the law. They hated me without a cause. Over in the Psalms, you can read that. But unto the Comforter, he said, but when the Comforter is come, who I will send unto you from the Father, even the Spirit of truth, which proceedeth from the Father. He said, he shall testify of me. And you also shall bear witness, because you have been with me from the beginning. Hey man, if what a thought, if we'll do what we're supposed to do, God will bless us and we'll be fruitful, and he'll give us what we stand in need of in our life. God don't walk off and leave you all alone. God won't do you that way. He'll love you to the bitter end. He'll help you when nobody else is there, when nobody else can help you. The Lord will be there to help you. I'm so glad that he always has been, and he always will be. Some more places that we'll pick up for just a few more minutes. In the book of Peter, he talks about some of the ifs. And here's the situation that we deal with now. Amen. In the world that we live in, many in the church, they have many different ideals about a lot of things. But the Lord teaches us some things that we need to understand. He said in chapter 2 of 1 Peter, verse 2, he said, and if so be you have tasted that the Lord is gracious, unto whom cometh as unto lively stones, disallowed indeed of men, but chosen of God. Ye also, as lively stones, are built upon a spiritual house, a holy priesthood, to offer up spiritual sacrifices acceptable to God Amen. That's what we have to do. Yes, there's no more sacrifices of animals. There's no more need for animals to sacrifice. God put the sacrificing into our hands. We have to make spiritual sacrifices unto God. And that's what He expects us to do, being Christians, that we sacrifice for the cause of Christ, that we give ourselves, that we suffer for things. And a couple of places in Timothy, in 2 Timothy especially, we wanted to touch on about if. I'm telling you, if you think that you're going to live a Christian life and everybody's going to love you, you got another thing coming, because that's not how it is. Listen to what he says. And he said for us to do in 2 Timothy chapter 2, verse 12, he said, if you suffer, you shall also reign with me. If you deny him, he also will deny us. Amen. You see, we got to suffer with him. And 1 and 29 of Philippians, Paul writes this, for it's given to us on behalf of Christ not only believe on him, but also to suffer for his name's sake. Yes, we're going to suffer as Christians. I'm not going to tell you you're going to get saved and you're not going to have any problems. That's not the real world. The only place that there'll be no problems is when you get to heaven and out of this flesh and you're in the Spirit of God forever. Then you won't ever have no problems and everything will be perfect. And everything's not going to be perfect in your life when you become a Christian. But there's one thing about it. You're going to have to fight the fight, or you're going to have to lose your eternal soul in a lake of fire that's going to burn with fire and brimstone forever and ever and ever and ever. And you'll never get out. He said, if we believe, verse 13, not yet he abideth faithful, he cannot deny himself. Amen. I'm telling you that God will be there for us. He will bless us. He will help us in the storms and in the trouble and the things that we go through. One particular verse of Scripture in Peter we wanted to touch was concerning being saved. Now, what he said here for us to look at, he said, if. I like that. We need to understand how serious if is. He said, if God, and verse 2 and 4 of 2 Peter, he said, if God spared not the angels that sinned, but cast them down in hell, to hell, and delivered them in chains of darkness to be reserved unto judgment, and spared not the old world, but saved Noah, the eight persons, a preacher of righteousness, to bringing the flood upon the earth of the world of the ungodly. He didn't spare them. Amen. He spared Noah, a preacher of righteousness, a one that was doing what he told him to do, to preach the gospel, tell them the flood's coming and God's going to destroy the world. Now listen, and here's another thing. I don't have time to get this all in, but in the first chapter of 2 Peter, he talks about these previous things that we need in our life. We need faith, virtue, knowledge, temperance, patience, and godliness. And he said, and listen to what he says here in verse 8, if these things be in you and abound, they make you that you shall neither be barren nor unfruitful in the knowledge of our Lord Jesus Christ. But he that lacketh these things is blind and cannot see afar off, and hath forgotten that he's been purged from his own sins. Amen. From his old sins. People forgot where they were and where they come from. You know, I don't want to go back there, but I don't ever want to forget where God brought me from. And that's why we're so thankful that what he's done for us, where he brought us from, and where he's going to take us to when the journey's over. How wonderful that is to know. And he says for us to remember this one thing, that if the righteous scarcely be saved, if the righteous scarcely be saved. Now think about that. That's a very deep thought. If the righteous scarcely be saved, where will the sinner and the ungodly appear? Amen. How wonderful to know. And that's so serious for us. And he says here in verse 13, chapter 3, and who is he that will harm you if you be followers of that which is good? Amen. We need to be following that which is good. And that's all that thing's going to matter, is the good. not the evil, thank God, the good. But we need to understand how that's the way it is when we stand before God. Because I'm telling you, one day after a while, we're going to have to give an account. And that ain't no thing to take lightly at all, because we'll have to stand there and give an account of our life. And he says in verse 17, in 1 Peter chapter 1, if you call on the Father, who without respect of person judges according to every man's works, pass the time of your sojourning here in fear. Amen. The time of our sojourning, the time we live down here in fear. That means in reverence to God, in respect to God, in honor to God. Amen. Not being afraid, because we're saved. We don't have to be afraid of dying without God if we'll hold true to God and do what He'd have us to do. Now, John, in the first epistle of John, we'll go through a couple things there. In chapter 1, very, very important, again, John is a very great writer. We love his writing very much, and it's very strict. In verse 6, chapter 1, first epistle of John, chapter 1, verse 6, if we say that we have fellowship with him and walk in darkness, we lie and do not the truth. Now listen to what he said. If we walk in the light as he is the light, we have.
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5: 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As you all know, what we have been doing is we've been bringing in different people as far as different recovering addicts and all of this, and we've been letting them tell their story and all of that, and that's all.